0: Sydney, which will involve 12 people from its Refugee Leadership Program. This year's Refugee Week theme is A Million Stories, recognising the number of permanent humanitarian visas granted by Australia since 1947. One of the leaders, Sarah, has told National Radio News the exhibition will remind people of the adversities faced by refugees and the valuable contribution to Australian communities.
1: Most million got the opportunity to settle and build their life here in Australia, and this the week is a great idea to celebrate the generosity of Australia.
0: And 18 new community batteries are set to be built around Western Australia to harness the state's rooftop solar power generation. Construction has begun on the 13 batteries in Perth and 5 in Bunbury, which will be operational by May next year. The batteries will enable thousands of additional homes to pump energy back into the power grid. It could see power prices fall for use during the middle of sunny days. And overseas, an anti-racism rally has been held in Belfast in Northern Ireland after a serious knife attack triggered days of riots across the city. Around 3,000 people attended the demonstration after the riots saw people singled out on the basis of their skin colour. Demonstrators held banners reading "Refugees Welcome" and "Riots Don't Speak for Belfast." A Sudanese man is reportedly charged with attempted murder over the stabbing. Celebrations are continuing to mark the birthday of King Charles. Thousands of people gathered in central London for the annual Trooping the Colours ceremony, a traditional event to honour the British monarch's official birthday. That was just some of the royal procession. The day also featured gun salutes and a RAF flypast. And the English World Cup training kit stolen just before the side's first practice session in Kansas City has been recovered. Most of the items, including boots and balls, have been returned. There are reports the theft occurred while the items were being transported in a van from Florida. Kansas police have made two arrests following investigations. Meantime, in Peru, two police officers have arrested a suspected drug dealer while disguised as World Cup mascots Maple and Clutch, a moose and bald eagle. And in more World Cup sporting news this morning, Qatar and Switzerland concluded their game tied up 1-1. Right now, Brazil and Morocco are on one goal each in New York, with the match continuing. Haiti take on Scotland later this morning, while Australia's highly anticipated clash against Turkey is coming up this afternoon.
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6: 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The latest weather is next.
7: And a very good morning to you on this Sunday, 16.8 in Kempsey at the moment, looking for a max of 23, mostly cloudy across the mid-north coast, and the humidity in Kempsey, 76%. The winds at the moment from the west-northwest, 9 kilometres per hour, wind gusts 11, and air pressure 1,028.0 hectopascals. No weather warnings for our area, and taking a look at the Macquarie Coastal waters for today, Sunday until midnight. The winds from the nor-norwest, 10 to 15 knots, becoming variable, about 10 knots in the middle of the day, and becoming southerly, 10 to 15 knots in the late evening. Seas around 1 metre, the swell from the northeast around 1 metre inshore, increasing to 1 to 1.5 metres offshore north of Port Macquarie. And on the waters today, Sunday, partly cloudy, 50% chance of showers in the evening, the chance of a thunderstorm offshore, south of Crowdy Head in the late afternoon and evening. And a very good morning to you and welcome along to Radio Waves. Lynn Leedham with you over the next 4 hours on our musical journey. Great to have you aboard.

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Stay on the crest of your wave with Radio Waves. Oh, yes, we'll keep you on the crest of your wave today and wherever you are, whatever you're doing, great to have you aboard for our musical journey. And we've got our usual segments, our Sunday Science, All Things Radio Waves segment coming up later this hour, and also to challenge you, our Think Tank questions coming up in the second hour. Well, there's not too much sunshine around West Kempsey at the moment, and here for you is the Rockmelons and Denny Hines.

Tank FM and the fabulous Rockmillons, along with Denny Hines. And ain't no sunshine in the Maclay at the moment. I think the sun's trying to break through. Well, we're going to have a track for you right now from 1999. And in that year, the Spice Girls released a track which is both fun and very, very clever. I hope you enjoy this one, My Strongest Suit.

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3: And I hope you enjoyed the Spice Girls and My Strongest Suit. It always puts a smile on my face, as does the next one, Toni Collette and The Finish and Look Up. And I was at the post office late Friday afternoon and the last thing I wanted to do was look up. There was just about a plague of bats in Kempsey late on Friday afternoon. It was really, really loud, but they're very good for nature, aren't they? Hope you enjoy Toni Collette.

a great little track there for you this morning from the Police. Do, do, do, and da, da, da. And also in our music mix this morning, Toni Collette and The Finish and Look Up. We'll take a look at the weather very shortly. Here's the Doobie Brothers.

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4: 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The latest weather is next.
5: Well, mostly cloudy is the forecast for today across our region. 17.3 at the moment, looking for a max of 23. Humidity on 76%. The winds from the northwest, 11 kilometres per hour. Wind gusts the same. And air pressure, 1,027.9 hectopascals. No weather warnings. And looking at our forecast for the next couple of days, we are expecting showers as per usual. And for tomorrow, Monday, expecting a max of 20 and up to 10 millimetres of rain. For Tuesday, max of 21 and maybe just a drop or two, and no rain forecast from Wednesday through to Friday, and light showers forecast for Saturday. And across the week, minimums still holding fairly steady around 8 to 12 and maximum temperatures in the low 20s, 20 to 23 across the week. Let's go back to the music and slip back in time with Cool and the Gang, Celebration.

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Tank FM and Radio Waves, brightening up your Sunday morning and playing some of your favourites. Chris de Burgh and Don't Pay the Ferryman, love that one. Cool and the Gang and Celebration taking us way, way back. And here's another golden oldie from Madonna.

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4: 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You're with Lynn here on Tank FM. This is Radio Waves on our Sunday musical journey. And we're not too far away from looking at our Sunday science. And today we take a look at the incredible trip of Voyager. And also, not too far away from our think tank questions, some interesting questions to challenge you coming up around 11:15. For you right now, great track from the Easy Beats, followed by Andrew Farris.

time for a little bit of Sunday Science, and we talk today about the incredible trip of Voyager. Launched in 1977, NASA's twin Voyager 1 and 2 probes embarked on an unprecedented cosmic odyssey. Originally designed for a four-year mission to explore Jupiter and Saturn, their historic trajectory evolved into a multi-decade interstellar journey, transforming the probes into humanity's furthest-reaching ambassadors. And it became the planetary grand tour. The Voyager mission was made possible by a rare alignment of the outer planets that occurs only once every 176 years. And this configuration allowed the spacecraft to use the gravity of one planet to slingshot towards the next, saving immense amounts of fuel. Voyager 1 flew past Jupiter in March 1979 and Saturn in November 1980, a targeted close flyby of Saturn's moon Titan sent Voyager 1 on an angled trajectory out of the solar system's main plane, making it the first of the two to push toward deep space. Voyager 2 travelled a different path that allowed it to use additional gravity assist to reach Uranus in January 1986 and Neptune in August 1989. To this day, it remains the only spacecraft to have ever visited these two distant ice giants. And we'll take a look next week as we look at interstellar space here on Radio Waves Tank FM.

0: 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Another initiative of the Macleay Valley Arts Council. Let's get back on the river.
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2: 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The latest weather is next.
3: And a very good morning again. 17.5 in Kempsey, looking for a max of 23 today and a minimum of 11 overnight. Mostly cloudy is the forecast for our region. Humidity on 79%. The winds from the west-northwest, 11 kilometres per hour. Wind gusts a little bit fresher, 14 kilometres per hour. And air pressure, 1,028.0 hectopascals. No weather warnings, and taking a look at the Macquarie coastal waters for today, Sunday until midnight. The winds from the north-northwest today, 10 to 15 knots, becoming variable about 10 knots in the middle of the day and becoming southerly, 10 to 15 knots in the late evening. Seas around 1 metre, the swell from the northeast around 1 metre inshore, increasing to 1 to 1.5 metres offshore north of Port Macquarie, and on the waters, partly cloudy, 50% chance of showers in the evening and the chance of a thunderstorm offshore south of Crowdy Head in the late afternoon and evening. Looking at the forecast for the next few days for tomorrow, Monday, expecting showers up to 10 millimetres, a max of 20. For Tuesday, very light showers, maybe just a drop or two, a max of 21. And for Wednesday, mostly sunny, a max of 22. More weather coming up for you a little bit later in the program. Great to have you aboard as we continue with Radio Waves. Lynn with you right through to 2 o'clock on our weekly musical journey. Not too far away from our think tank questions this morning. I'm looking forward to sharing those with you to challenge you. Let's get into the music here on Tank FM.

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1: Coming up to 13 after 11, a good time to make yourself a hot cuppa if you want to have a cuppa and ponder our think tank questions coming up shortly. Meanwhile, let's have a listen to a great track from George Harrison, and I hope you enjoyed that one from The Church. Pretty well their signature track, wasn't it, Under the Milky Way? Here's George Harrison from 1970, My Sweet Lord.

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Oh, it's that time. Time to think about it. And if you've got time, grab a piece of paper and a pen. You might need it. We've got six questions and some are fairly loaded, I can tell you that much. Question number one, we have three famous novels and three famous female authors. And can you link the correct novel to the correct author? The novels are Emma, Wuthering Heights and Jane Eyre. And the authors, Emily Bronte, Charlotte Bronte and Jane Austen. And I'll go over the questions twice. Question number two, singer Kate Bush shares a birthday with one of those three novelists. The question is, which one? Question number three, in the human body, what is the more common name for these anatomical terms? Third molar, the trochea and the axilla. Question number four, what is a group of whales called? Question number five, as I said, I'll go over them twice. Question number five, name the star who connects these three films. And the films are Mermaids, Moonstruck and Tea with Mussolini. Name the star that goes with those movies. And our last one, question number six, short and sweet, name the song that John Denver sang about his wife. Let's go back to the beginning with those novels. Three famous novels and three famous novelists. Can you connect the correct ones together? And the novels are Emma, Wuthering Heights and Jane Eyre, and the authors, Emily Bronte, Charlotte Bronte and Jane Austen. Question number two, Kate Bush shares a birthday with one of those three famous novelists. Which one is it? Question number three, in the human body, what is the more common name for these anatomical terms, the third molar, the trochea and the axilla? Number four, what is a group of whales called? Question number five, name the star who connects these movies. There's three of them, Mermaids, Moonstruck and Tea with Mussolini. Question number five there. And number six, name the song that John Denver sang about his wife. Food for thought, undoubtedly. We'll have those answers coming up in the next half hour. Nice one from Mariah Carey up next. Tang FM.

0: Well, whatever road you're on, do stay safe, won't you? And looking at local roads first, we're into a new schedule timeframe until the 26th of June, and work going on in many locations in our area, including Old Coast Road, Cundabung. And as I quickly change the page, we've got Pipers Creek, Dong Dingalong, also Wrights Lane, East Kempsey, and there's many of them, Aldervilla Road, Yarraville. As we head north, Sherwood Road at Hillville Drive at Yarraville, and also Hathead Road at Kinchilla. And we might have a look at a couple of others a little bit later on for you. Looking at the highways and byways, Bangalow to Bexhill, Lismore Road, hazard due to a diesel spill there. Westbound traffic affected, and that started today at around 8 o'clock this morning. Thora Waterfall Way, scheduled roadwork maintenance ongoing until the 17th of July. Casino Summerland Way at Irving Bridge, schedule roadwork and bridge work until the 26th of June. West of Bellevue, Waterfall Way between Horseshoe Road and Boggy Creek Road, hazard due to the landslide there, certainly a major obstacle to traffic. Reduced speed limit, 40 kilometres per hour. Exercise caution, allow extra travel time. Portable traffic lights will allow motorists to pass in one direction at a time, and there is no access for vehicles wider than 3 metres, and vehicles wider than 3 metres use an alternate route such as the Oxley Highway or the Gwydir Highway or New England Highway, and always check travelling conditions. Chickadgery on Lilydale Road, scheduled roadwork continuing there until the 28th of October, and that project started early June. Lismore Bruxner Highway near Rotary Drive, scheduled roadwork resurfacing until the 9th of July. And North Maxville, Jinnigay Way at Ferry Street, big project there, began back in November, continuing at this stage until the 31st of July. Scheduled roadwork and bridge work, that's what's going on the highways and byways. We'll have a look again this afternoon and find out more locations.
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7: 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The latest weather is next.
0: And welcome back, sitting on 11:30, 17.9 in Kempsey at the moment, looking for a max of 23 and getting down to 11 overnight. Mostly cloudy for today and no rain forecast for Kempsey. The winds at the moment from the north-northwest, 7 kilometres per hour, wind gusts at 11 and air pressure 1,027.7 hectopascals. No weather warnings for our region and we are expecting rain developing tomorrow. And for Kempsey tomorrow, expecting showers a max of 10 millimetres. And for Tuesday, expecting just about 1 millimetre. And for Wednesday, 22 and mostly sunny. Across the week, minimums 8 to 12 and maximums 20 to 23. Let's get back to the music here on Tank FM. A great track coming up for you from Mr. Hunters of the Night.

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Mr. taking us back to the 1980s and Hunters of the Night. And time now to start rounding up the answers to our think tank challenge questions for you today. Question number one, three famous novels and three famous female authors. Can you link them? And the novels, Emma, Wuthering Heights and Jane Eyre. And the female authors, very, very famous, Emily Bronte, Charlotte Bronte and Jane Austen. How do we go with those? Well, let's put them together. Emma, written by Jane Austen. And I can tell you I'm reading that at the moment. It's very, very interesting and very different, and it's

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1: Jane Eyre and Emily Bronte wrote Wuthering Heights. And that brings us to the second question. And that is, of course, Kate Bush shares a birthday. Which one of these three novelists and which is it? Well, the answer is Kate Bush and author Emily Bronte were born on July the 30th, which is a very interesting fact. And this shared date is especially fitting because Kate Bush's iconic 1978 debut single Wuthering Heights was directly inspired by Bronte's classic novel of the same name. And because of the magical connection, fans around the world celebrate the most Wuthering Heights Day ever. Every July the 30th, so that's coming up in a matter of weeks. And during these events, people gather in parks to recreate the song's famous music video, complete with flowing red dresses and interpretive dancing. Let's have a listen to Kate Bush and Wuthering Heights.

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4: And we're back with our outstanding think tank questions. Question number three, one of those loaded questions in the human body. What is the more common name for these anatomical terms? Third molars, the trachea and the axilla. How do we go with those? And the answers are wisdom teeth, windpipe and armpit. Well done if you knew those. Question number four, what is a group of whales called? And it's amazing with animals, isn't it? There's different names for all sorts of animals. They just keep coming up with these different terms. But the whale one is quite easy. A school of whales. Let's have a whale song for you.

Tank FM, aha. We are looking for the whales. We're all out there looking for them on the Humpback Highway. I think they'll have to call it the Humpback Freeway, but it doesn't rhyme as well, does it? And that was an easy question. What is a group of whales called? A school of whales. And they come up with all these weird and wonderful names for various animals. But the whales did well getting a group of them being called a school. And question number five. Name the star who connects these three films, Mermaids, Moonstruck and Tea with Mussolini. That also wasn't too hard a question. The answer was Cher. And the interesting thing these days, of course, is the line between film stars and music stars keeps blurring into non-existence. It's great that they can share their talents across movies and music. Let's have a listen to Cher from the 1990s.

Tank FM share there, and Strong Enough, a big hit for her from the album in 1998, Believe, which also did very well, the title track, the biggest song for the charts in 1999. So she was very successful with that album and those songs. And Name the Star Who Connects, the group of films Mermaids, Moonstruck and Tea with Mussolini, it was indeed Cher. Which brings us to our last question. And the question is, name the song that John Denver sang about his wife. He also wrote the song. John Denver wrote the iconic 1974 hit Annie's Song for his first wife, Annie Martell Denver, and he famously composed it in about 10 minutes while riding a ski lift in Aspen, Colorado, after the couple had recently reconciled. That'll take us almost to the news, I think, it pretty well. We've got news coming up at 12 o'clock here on Tank FM.

on Denver and any song, and it's easy to forget just how beautiful that song actually is. Hope you enjoyed our Think Tank questions today. 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News coming up in just a few moments.

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3: Hello, I'm Alyssa Delfs. A Nationals MP is calling for more to be done to protect beachgoers from sharks across New South Wales after a woman was left in a critical condition following an attack in Sydney yesterday. Speaking to Nine, David Littleproud says the government must keep Australians safe.
4: And the reality is that if sharks come in, yes, it's their habitat, but we're not asking for all their habitat. We're just asking for the small parts around the beaches to be able to have the technology, whether that be drum lines, whether that be nets, or whether that be actually drones. The reality is we should be able to do that. We should be able to enjoy the beaches of this great island nation.
3: Meantime, Charlie Virko pulled the woman in her 30s out of the water yesterday at Coogee Beach in Sydney. The off-duty lifeguard told ABC he was glad to have his surf lifesaver training.
5: I knew that to signal to the beach and get them on the same page of what was going on out the back. So when I did end up getting close to shore, a lifeguard were there, paddled with a board up to me. And when we got to where we could stand, he actually grabbed her legs and I grabbed her torso and we carried her onto the sand.
3: Several beaches from Maroubra to Bondi remain closed today. The Labor government's immigration minister has praised his Liberal counterpart today. It comes after the shadow minister for Home Affairs, Jonathan Dunningham, today announced he'll quit politics before the next election. The Tasmanian senator says he wants to focus on his family.
6: So 25 years of my life dedicated to long hours and being away from home a lot has taken a toll on my family, and so we've made a decision, of course, that this is in the best interests of my family and I.
3: On Sky, Tony Burke says the Liberal Party has lost one of their best and brightest.
7: There'll be plenty of times when Senator Dunningham and I are sparring, and you know, he'll say some pretty harsh things, as you'd expect a shadow minister to say. But the reality is, whenever there's been something squarely in the national interest, I've never seen him be anything other than professional.
3: A permanent memorial will be established at Bondi Beach to remember those killed 6 months on from Australia's deadliest terror attack. The New South Wales government has pledged $8.3 million to support the Jewish community. It comes after 15 people were gunned down in a targeted anti-Semitic attack at a Hanukkah celebration on the 14th of December last year. $2 million will be allocated to Waverley Council in Sydney's east to build the memorial, while another $2 million will be provided to school-based support and trauma-informed programs and grants. A vigil will be held at the beach tonight to honour the victims of the tragedy. And overseas workers have removed President Trump's name from the Kennedy Center in Washington, complying with the judge's ruling that the performing arts venue cannot be renamed without an act of Congress. The center's board, which is chaired by Mr. Trump, voted in December to rename it the Donald J. Trump and the John F. Kennedy Memorial Center for Performing Arts. And taking a look at sport, football fans are gathering around Australia today to cheer on the Socceroos in their first FIFA World Cup match. Peter Hislop has more.
8: From designated fan viewing zones to local clubs and private homes, there'll be no shortage of green and gold paraphernalia worn today. The Socceroos kick off their 2026 FIFA World Cup campaign against Turkey in Vancouver at 2 p.m. Australian Eastern Standard Time. State and territory governments are offering live sites for fans to view the matches. While there will be extended trading hours for venues across some cities, so fans can get behind Australia on football's biggest stage.
3: And in more World Cup sporting news this morning, Qatar and Switzerland concluded their match tied up 1-1. The result was the same for Brazil and Morocco, who also finished in a 1-1 tie. Haiti take on Scotland this afternoon.
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11: Stay there. The latest weather is next.
12: And a very good afternoon to you. 18.4 in Kempsey, warming up very slowly today. And the maximum forecast, 23, getting down to 11 overnight. No rain forecast, but mostly cloudy across our region today. Humidity on 76%. The wind's currently from the west-northwest, 2 kilometres per hour. Wind gusts at 7 and air pressure 1,027.3 hectopascals. Taking a look at the Macquarie coastal waters for today, Sunday until midnight. The winds from the north-northwest, 10 to 15 knots, becoming variable about 10 knots in the middle of the day, and then becoming southerly 10 to 15 knots in the late evening. Seas around 1 metre, the swell from the northeast around 1 metre inshore, increasing to 1 to 1.5 metres offshore north of Port Macquarie. And on the waters today, partly cloudy, 50% chance of showers in the evening, chance of a thunderstorm offshore south of Crowdy Head in the late afternoon and evening. Looking at our forecast across the week, minimums hovering between 8 and 12 degrees, maximums holding steady 20 to 23. For tomorrow, Monday, showers up to 10 millimetres, very light showers for Tuesday, mostly sunny for Wednesday, partly cloudy for Thursday, mostly sunny again for Friday, and a light shower or two for Saturday. So a pretty mixed bag there across the week, but temperatures holding steady. That's our weather for you, and here is our music.

Oh, what an incredible song, taking us back to the very late 1990s there. And doesn't he sound fantastic? Sir Elton John, along with Leanne Rimes there, and Written in the Stars. You're on Radio Waves, Lynn with you right through to 2 on our musical journey. And we have a slightly different musical journey for you each and every week. Coming up for you right now, a great track from Foreigner.

0: Oh, big hit for Foreigner, Waiting for a Girl Like You. We'll be back with Jim Diamond.
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0: Coming up for you, as promised, Jim Diamond. And whenever I hear this song, I really smile. It's a great song. I Should Have Known Better, a song by Jim Diamond released in 1984. And it was the lead single for his debut solo album, Double Crossed, released in 1985. And it reached the number one spot, It's That Good, and was also number one in Latin America. And of interest, Bob Geldof praised Diamond for publicly encouraging fans to buy the Band-Aid single instead of his own. A good guy. Jim Diamond up next with I Should Have Known Better.

Number one hit there, Jim Diamond, taking us back to 1984. Another one to pull on the heartstrings coming up for you. A great track from Bonnie Raitt, I Can't Make You Love Me.

0: A bluesy love song there. Bonnie Raitt released in 1991 from the album Luck of the Draw. Bonnie Raitt, American singer-songwriter, and in 1971, Raitt released her self-titled debut album. And following this, she released a series of critically acclaimed roots-influenced albums that incorporated elements of rock, blues, country and folk. Born on the 8th of November 1949 in Burbank, California, aged 76. We'll be back with more shortly here on Tank FM.
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2: Stay there. The latest weather is next.
3: And taking a look at the latest weather conditions. Well, we're expecting cloudy conditions throughout today. No rain forecast, currently 19.2. And for the mid-north coast for Sunday, a slight chance of a shower in the south, most likely in the evening. Winds at the moment coming in from the south, 6 kilometres per hour. Wind gusts at 7 and air pressure 1,026.8 hectopascals. For tomorrow, Monday, expecting showers and up to 10 millimetres, and for Tuesday, a very light shower or two and a max of 21.

Hit there for Tony Charles, Many Rivers to Cross, absolutely huge and high on Radio Rotation back there in 1989. Before we go on with the music, let's have a look at what is making RSPCA news at the moment. Animals in high volume breeding establishments are among most vulnerable in our community. Kept in large numbers and bred repeatedly, they rely on strong laws and compassionate people like you and me, to protect their welfare. And thanks to sustained advocacy, reform is underway. And in November 2024, important amendments to strengthen the regulation of dog breeding and advertising passed through New South Wales Parliament. Since December 2025, new requirements, including mandatory breeding identification numbers, minimum staffing levels, and lifetime breeding limits, have come into effect, with further caps beginning in 2026 this year. These changes represent progress, but there is, of course, always more to do. Information there from the RSPCA. On the way now, great track for you from Mark Knopfler from the album Sailing to Philadelphia and What It Is.

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0: 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Men at Work there, It's a Mistake. And before that, of course, Mark Knopfler on Tank FM. 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

You're on Tank FM, you're with Lynn. This is Radio Waves on our musical journey this Sunday afternoon. Abracadabra in there from the Steve Miller Band, a little bit of magic there, and all the way from London, E17, and I love that one, Generation XTC. Well, the magic has not ended. We are doing a little bit of a time and space warp back to the 1960s and hopping over to America. And we've got a little track to take us to the top of the hour from the Lemon Pipers. They were a short-lived 1960s American rock band from Oxford, Ohio, known chiefly for their song Green Tambourine.

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0: The Kookaburra Day Club meets Fridays from 9:30am to 1pm at the Memorial Hall, 1 York Lane, Kempsey. You're invited to come along and enjoy a great morning out with the club, with fun being the main aim of the game. Activities include cards, trivia, bingo, with guest speakers that you may be interested in. Morning tea is $10, bingo $5, and there's $1 and $2 weekly fruit and special raffles throughout the year. 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That's Lynn on 0418 276 043 or Neil Elphick on 0427 257 274. That's Neil on 0427 257 274.
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2: 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The latest weather is next.
3: And welcome back. Well, it's been a slow climb in temperature today, looking for a max of 23, currently 19.8, feels a little bit warmer, and expecting minimums around 11 overnight. Mostly cloudy is the forecast for our region, a slight chance of a shower in the southern part of the mid-north coast later today. Humidity on 71% in Kempsey, the winds at the moment from the southwest, 6 kilometres per hour, wind gusts at 7 and air pressure 1,026.5 hectopascals. No weather warnings, and taking a look at the Macquarie coastal waters for today, Sunday until midnight, the winds from the nor-norwest 10 to 15 knots, becoming variable about 10 knots in the middle of the day, then becoming southerly 10 to 15 knots in the late evening. Seas around 1 metre, the swell from the northeast around 1 metre inshore, increasing to 1 to 1.5 metres offshore north of Port Macquarie. And on the waters today, Sunday, partly cloudy, 50% chance of showers in the evening, chance of a thunderstorm offshore south of Crowdy Head in the late afternoon and evening. Looking at our forecast for the week ahead, a little bit changeable, and showery activity for
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3: In the late afternoon and evening, looking at our forecast for the week ahead, a little bit changeable, and showery activity for the next couple of days. For tomorrow, precipitation up to 10 millimetres, a maximum temperature of 20. For Tuesday, expecting 21 and a very light shower. And for Wednesday, mostly sunny, a max of 22, partly cloudy for Thursday, also expecting 22, as is Friday, mostly sunny again. And for Saturday, 23 and a shower or two. So a little bit of oscillation there between showers and sunshine. Minimums through the week, are you lighting your fire yet? Around 8 to 12 and maximum sitting at 20 to 23 across the week. That's our weather app for you at the moment. You're with Lynn as we continue our musical journey here on a Sunday. And this is Radio Waves opening up this last hour of music, Steve Winwood.

0: Tank FM. Oh, we're getting into the groove this afternoon, keeping warm on a cloudy Sunday afternoon. And from Canada, from 1973, Backman Turner, Overdrive, You Ain't Seen Nothing Yet. And also Steve Winwood in there from his 1980 Ark of a Diver album, While You See a Chance. Take it.
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We caught a raid, you said that it was wrong. We caught a thief, you said that it was gone. We caught a freedom, you said.

Oh, one of my favourites, and you know why? The Black Velvet Band, and we called it, and also in there, the great Wolf Brothers with a track for you. Coming up for you right now, a track about the universe.

It is Pale Divine, all about the universe here on Radio Waves. We'll take a look at the highways and byways coming up for you shortly and also what's going on our local roads. Back with us this afternoon, Kieran Ryan.

Great Australian music here on Radio Waves. Kieran Ryan there, out of Africa, for you right now. Before we take a look at the highways and byways and local roads, a track from Caitlin Harnett.

0: Well, taking a look first at local roads, and we're into a new schedule period which ends on the 26th of June, and work going on at various locations, many of them, including Hathead Road, Kinchilla, South West Road, Kinchilla, Smithtown Road, Smithtown, Aldervilla Road, Yarraville, Sherwood Road at Hillview Drive at Yarraville, Old Coast Road, Cundabung, Old Aerodrome Road at Sherwood, Maria Street at South Kempsey, and Wrights Lane at East Kempsey. And looking further afield, what is happening up at Lismore Bruxner Highway near Rotary Drive, scheduled roadwork and resurfacing ongoing from the 8th of June through to the 9th of July. North Maxville, Ginnigay Way at Ferry Street, scheduled roadwork began back in November and continuing at this stage until the 31st of July. Grafton, Villa Street between Pound Street and Doby Street, scheduled roadwork until the end of July. Coffs Harbour, Pacific Highway, bypass work continuing. And finally, the Gibraltar Range, the Gwydir Highway between Grafton and Gleninnis, scheduled roadwork and slope stabilisation. Huge project there, began on the 23rd of Feb and continuing until the 30th of June. Reduced speed limit, 40 kilometres per hour. Alternative traffic conditions will be in place to allow motorists to pass in one direction at a time, and motorists are advised to allow approximately 20 minutes of additional travel time, and the speed limit outside work hours is 60 kilometres per hour. That's the latest on highways and byways and local roads. Do stay safe and watch out for those potholes.
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3: 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The latest weather is next.
0: Still warming up, currently 20.1 in Kempsey, looking for a max of 23 today, getting down to 11 overnight. Mostly cloudy is the forecast. There's a slight chance of a shower in the southern part of the mid-north coast today, most likely this evening. Humidity 72% in Kempsey, and no wind and no wind gusts at the moment, drop right off, and air pressure sitting on 1026.4 hectopascals. Looking at our forecast across the week, minimums 8 to 12, maximums 20 to 23, and a mixed bag of sunshine and showers, and oscillating through the week. Tomorrow expecting up to 10 millimetres, and for Tuesday a very light shower and mostly sunny for Wednesday. Let's get back to the music. More Australian music on the way. This one from Emma Noonan.

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0: You're with Lynn here on Tank FM, live from our studios at West Kempsey. And we're coming into the home straight of the show. Some great contemporary Aussie music there for you this afternoon.
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0: Well, our last two artists, Em and Noonan from the album Because Everything Changes and Meet You at the Clock Tower, and also Miracle Road by Greg Ware. Well, let's have a flashback to the mid-1990s for you right now, Among Thieves coming up on Tank FM.

And it's coming up to a couple of minutes away from two great Australian music taking us out this afternoon, Jason Maynard and also Matty Rogers on the way. This has been Radio Waves for another Sunday. Thank you for joining me today for our musical journey. Radio Waves returns from 10 next Sunday, and I'll be back Friday for Light on Legends from 12. Have a great week, and bye for now.

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3: BBC News with Danielle Yawovietska. President Trump has claimed a deal with Iran that would prevent it from developing a nuclear weapon and see the Strait of Hormuz immediately reopened will be signed on Sunday. But the US president's social media post came after Iran's foreign ministry spokesman expressed caution over the timing, saying, "We will have to wait and see about the exact date." This assessment from the BBC's Joe Inwood.
4: What's important here, I think, is what is not included. Because really what we're not getting to are the really, really thorny issues. The things which, before this all started, were posing diplomatic problems for the Americans. Things like the nuclear file, what to do with the highly enriched uranium, what to do about proxies. From the Iranians' point of view, what to do about American military presence around the region. Well, all of that is not being dealt with in this. And what they're doing is saying, right, we'll open the strait, we won't fight for 60 days, and all the really difficult things that have been massive global diplomatic headaches for years and years and years, we'll deal with those in the next 60 days.
3: Reports from Haiti say the chief of staff to the country's defence minister has been abducted by armed men in the capital, Port-au-Prince. James Boyard, a leading security expert who also serves as the Inspector General of Police, is believed to be the highest-ranking official to be kidnapped in Haiti in recent years. Local media reported Boyard was seized in Bourdon, one of the few areas of the capital to be considered relatively safe. The Nigerian military says a retired army general who was kidnapped by gunmen in northwest Nigeria has died in captivity. Major General Rabba Abubakar and his wife were abducted in Katsina State last month. Her whereabouts remain unknown. Temesgen Debasai reports.
5: Days before news of his death emerged, a video shared on social media appeared to show Rabi Abubakar in captivity with an injury to his left leg. Authorities in Katsina State said he died from complications related to diabetes and hypertension. No group has claimed responsibility for the kidnapping. Katsina is among several states in northwestern and central Nigeria, where criminal gangs known locally as bandits frequently kidnap travelers for ransom.
3: China has reacted angrily to Washington's announcement earlier in the week that it was adding a number of Chinese companies to the Pentagon's list of firms it says are aiding China's military. The Commerce Ministry in Beijing said on Saturday it was strongly dissatisfied with the move, which saw companies like automaker BYD and e-commerce giant Alibaba added to the register. North Korea has said its status as a nuclear power is irreversible as it dismissed fresh calls to abandon its arsenal of nuclear weapons. The statement from Pyongyang came in response to a meeting between South Korean, Japanese and US officials on Friday, at which the allies reaffirmed their commitment to the full denuclearization of the Korean Peninsula. World News from the BBC. Hungary's main opposition Fidesz party has re-elected the former Prime Minister Viktor Orban as its leader, despite its crushing election defeat in April. The BBC's Nick Thorpe was listening to Mr. Orban's address in Budapest.
6: In his speech today, he looked at the different reasons for that defeat. Different reasons were mentioned. One was a poor campaign, another a failure to reach out to the young people of Hungary who voted almost en masse for their Tisza party, also for failing to address the corruption allegations which have hounded the party now for so long. Viktor Orban tried to rally the troops. By the time the leaves fall this autumn, he said, the party should be reorganized at a local level, strong and electable again.
3: South African police have arrested a man attempting to smuggle 150 scorpions through Cape Town Airport. They say he'd concealed the venomous creatures amongst his clothing and his luggage. South Africa's rich biodiversity makes it a target for animal smuggling gangs. In basketball, play is underway in the crucial fifth game of the NBA Finals, with the New York Knicks facing off against the San Antonio Spurs at the Texan team's home court. The Knicks went into the game with a 3-1 lead in the best-of-seven series. That means if they win, the Knicks will clinch the championship for the first time in more than 50 years. The Spurs last won in 2014. Scotland, making its first appearance at the Men's World Cup in 28 years, has beaten Haiti 1-0. Midfielder John McGinn scored for Scotland in the 28th minute of the game. Earlier, Morocco held five-time World Cup champions Brazil to a 1-1 draw in an evenly balanced contest, the first outing for both teams in the current tournament. And that's the latest BBC World News.
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8: Let's check what's happening around the Macleay. Your Tank FM weather starts now. Sunday's forecast is partly cloudy. Slight chance of a shower in the evening. Light winds prevailing. Kempsey 23, Southwest Rocks 21, Crescent Head and Willawarren 22 degrees. Monday's weather information is cloudy. High chance of showers, most likely in the afternoon and evening. Light winds becoming south to southeasterly 15 to 20 kilometers per hour during the day, then becoming light during the afternoon. Kempsey 21, Southwest Rocks 20, Crescent Head and Willawarren 21 degrees. Tuesday's outlook is partly cloudy. The chance of morning fog inland. Slight chance of a shower in the morning and afternoon. Prevailing light winds. Kempsey 21, Southwest Rocks 20, Crescent Head and Willawarren 21 degrees. That's your Macleay Valley forecast completed, right here on Tank FM.
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Let's take a look at this week's Country Music Hotline. I'm Larry Cann. American Idol winner Hannah Harper is giving fans a candid update on life after her big win, and she's keeping it just as real as ever. In a new social media post, the string cheese singer offered an honest glimpse into what her day-to-day looks like now, pairing studio time with a healthy dose of humour about what life is like as a rising country star actually entails. Alongside a photo of her working in the studio, Harper wrote, "I know your old picture me winning American Idol and living some fancy celebrity life now. Here I am in a luxurious sawmill studio tracking vocals, spending my lunch break with a big old styrofoam cup of queso from a local Mexican restaurant." All jokes aside, Harper made it clear she's exactly where she wants to be in her career right now. Reflecting on the moment, she added, "Honestly, I've never felt more successful." She opened up about feeling a sense of fulfillment writing, getting to make music with people I love in a place that means so much to me, and having a hand in every detail of the process. That's the dream. In closing, Harper left fans with a message about what's ahead, telling them, "I can't wait for you all to hear what we've been working on." And each day, people spend hours scrolling through social media, liking, commenting, and consuming endless content while creators work to keep up with constant demand. For many artists like Nate Smith, the pressure can be even greater, with platforms often doubling as both a promotional tool and a way to determine how well a song will do. Smith recently shared a candid perspective in a new Instagram video explaining how difficult it can be to constantly feel the pressure of needing to post and stay visible online in order for a song to be considered successful in today's standards. He has since wiped out every other post on his page except for this honest statement. He started out by thanking everyone who has shown him support over the past few years, offering the utmost appreciation for those who have bought tickets to his shows and played his music. "I appreciate you guys so much. I appreciate everything you've done for me. I appreciate you always supporting me, showing up to my shows, playing my songs. That means the world to me. I'm thankful for you guys." He paused before admitting, "I don't know where to go from here. I don't know how to navigate this really weird world that we're in right now." Nate Smith also speaks from an artist's point of view about what releasing music looks like in today's social media-driven world, where expectations can feel incredibly high. He explains that he'll write a song he truly loves, feels eager to share it with fans, and posts a video of himself singing along. Over the next few hours and days, he finds himself fixated on the numbers. As the views come in, he admits, he can't help but watch them closely, often feeling discouraged when the response doesn't meet his team's expectations. "I watch as my team goes, that only got 20,000 likes. We're not seeing a big poll for that song. Oh man, probably not a hit. Probably not a smash. And then my worth is all determined based on likes and all this stupid stuff. This cycle has proved to be mentally draining for Smith. I'm tired. You guys, I'm tired. I just want to make music. I just want to make music," he emphasized. "I just want to play shows. I don't want to play these games. That's kind of what this all feels like. It feels like one big game. And it's old, and it's tiring, and it's mentally exhausting, and I know I'm not the only person out there that feels like this." Many artists have jumped onto the bandwagon in support of Nate's statement. It's so true. And Australia's country scene officially hits Music City with the launch of G'day Australia to the World, a new CMA Fest showcase, putting rising and established Aussie artists front and centre in Nashville. Nashville is getting a little more Aussie this CMA Fest with the launch of G'day Australia to the World, a brand new showcase spotlighting homegrown country talent right in the middle of Music City's busiest week. Taking over the Whiskey Bent Saloon on Broadway from Friday the 5th of June, the four-hour event marks the inaugural edition of what's set to become a new international platform for Australian country artists looking to connect with global audiences during one of the genre's biggest festivals.
With thousands of fans, industry figures and media descending on Nashville for CMA Fest, G'day aims to carve out a dedicated space for Australian voices in the global country conversation. The event is hosted this time around by Australian singer-songwriter Brittany Elise, who is now based in Nashville and has helped spearhead the launch of the showcase. G'day has created to showcase the incredible depth of talent coming out of Australia and to celebrate the strong connection between Australian and American country music communities, said Elise. G'day from Australia to the World is on Friday in Stateside, June 5th at Whiskey Bent Saloon. Host Brittany Elise will also feature Tyler Rodriguez, Austin McKay, Tori Dark, Chloe Styler, Imogen Clark, Katrina Burgoyne, Michael Salata, Troy Kemp, Lucy Tiger, Billy Dillon and Jackie Bristow from New Zealand. And James Johnson's global rise shows no signs of slowing down. Just recently, the star performed to a crowd of 6,000 fans in Sweden, marking yet another major milestone in what has already been a remarkable career. The three-time Golden Guitar winner, ARIA Award nominee and artist behind the top-selling Australian country album on the ARIA charts in 2025, took to the stage recently at the High Chaparral Country Festival, one of Sweden's premier country music events, held annually in Kultorp. The three-day festival transforms the streets of the High Chaparral Western-style theme park into a bustling country music destination, attracting artists and fans from around the world. For Johnson, it was an opportunity to introduce his music to a new audience, and judging by the response, Sweden was more than ready to welcome him. That's a wrap-up in country music news headlines on The Hotline this week. I'm Larry Cann.

This week, the number one track on the Australian Inspirational Music Chart is Clayton Saunders' Unbroken Grace. The number one track on the Australian Instrumental Chart is Anthony Baxter and Lindsay Butler, Mount Scoria. The number one track on the Oz Hot Tracks Chart is Paddy Clayton, Wolf Moon. The number one track on the Alternate Music Chart is Kevin Sullivan and Stuart Joel Nugget, Elliot. Number one on the traditional country music chart this week is Alice Benfer, Saddle Dreaming. And number one track on the Australian country chart is Elskin Fly, Keep On Drinkin'. Elskin Fly is a Canadian-born, New Zealand-based country folk and Americana artist. Her songwriting is grounded in raw honesty and lived experience. Originally from the Interlake region, a landscape she describes as prairie seas, her music reflects a deep connection to place now equally shaped by years spent living and working in rural New Zealand. Blending warm acoustic textures with subtle grit, Elskin's sound carries stories of love, resilience, and the moments where truth meets change. Her latest single, Keep On Drinking, captures the internal struggle of knowing it's time to let go while not yet being ready to live that truth. Built around acoustic warmth and arching pedal steel, the track drifts between memory and reality, offering a deeply emotive portrayal of heartbreak and release. The number one track on the Australian country chart this week is Keep On Drinking, Elskin Fly.

0: Let's take a look at country music history in this week. Back in 1960, in this week, Patsy Cline appeared on the network TV show Ozark Jubilee. Cline played Lovesick Blues and How Can I Face Tomorrow and sang I'm Hogtied Over You with Cowboy Copas and Reuben Reuben with June Varley and Eddie Arnold. Cline made a total of 16 appearances on the Jubilee. The series helped popularise country music in America's cities and suburbs, drawing more than 9 million viewers back in 1960. In this week, in 1966, June 3rd to be precise, in Sydney, Jamie O'Neill, country singer-songwriter, was born. Her 2000 debut album, Shiver, featured the back-to-back number one singles, There Is No Arizona and When I Think About Angels. And in 1969, in this week, Johnny Cash released At San Quentin, his 31st overall album and a recording of a live concert given by Cash to the inmates of San Quentin State Prison. As well as being released on record, the concert was filmed by Granada Television from the UK. The album was a follow-up to Cash's previous live album, the critically acclaimed and commercially successful At Folsom Prison.
1: He said, now you just fought one hell of a fight, and I know you hate me and you got the right to kill me now, and I wouldn't blame you if you do. But you ought to thank me before I die for the gravel in your guts and the spit in your eye, because I'm the that named you Sue.
0: And in this week, in 1976, born June 4th in Mount Gambier, South Australia, was country singer-songwriter, hitmaker Casey Chambers, who has scored four Australian contemporary number one hits, and her 2001 release, Barricades and Brick Walls, even entered the US Top 20 album sales chart. In 1986, in this week, Randy Travis released his debut studio album, Storms of Life, which went on to peak at number one on the US country charts. The album featured the singles On the Other Hand, previously recorded by the late Keith Whitley on his 1985 album, LA to Miami, 1982, Digging Up Bones and No Place Like Home. And in 1990, in this week, the Carter family and Johnny Cash were both inducted into the National Broadcasters Hall of Fame. The ceremony took place at the Berkeley Carteret Hotel in Ashbury Park, New Jersey. In 1991, in this week in country music history, Garth Brooks was at number one on the US country chart with his third studio album, Rope in the Wind. The album replaced his previous album, No Fences, at the number one position, where it enjoyed a combined 18 weeks at the top of the charts. Here's one of the hits from that album.

2002, in This Week in Country Music History, Kenny Chesney's seventh album, No Shoes, No Shirt, No Problems, went gold and platinum. It produced five chart singles on the Billboard Country Music Charts between 2002 and 2003. The Good Stuff was the biggest hit of Chesney's career at the time, not only spending 7 weeks at the top of the country charts, but also becoming Billboard's number one country single of 2002. And in 2011, in This Week in Country Music History, Shania Twain received a star on the Hollywood Walk of Fame. Her star was the 2,442nd star on the Hollywood Walk of Fame in the category of recording. That's a look at history in country music this week.

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2: 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This is Mark Eckel touring Australia with the ACMN. I would like to introduce to you now Shazza Lee from the capital of country music in Australia. G'day, Shazza.
0: G'day, Mark, and hello to our listeners right around the world. We thank our partnering stations for taking Country Countdown. It's one of our main shows that we do promote and produce each week for the Australian Country Music Network. Joining me today as my co-host is actually Laura Nichols from America. Thanks for joining us, Laura.
3: Thank you so much for having me, Shazza. It's a pleasure to be here with you.
0: It's really special to be promoting the very best tracks in Australia this week, and we will start by counting down the 30 to 21. And coming in at 30, we have Graham Clark and Heather Johnson. Someone is looking for someone like you. First time in for that track, as is the number 29 track this week, Brendan McMahon, The Love and the Laughter. At 28, we have Samantha Dan, Wild Child, 14 weeks in the chart and went to number one. At 27, LaCosta Tucker has lifted very quickly with Your Shadow's Gone, first time in for LaCosta. 26, Zither Jackson, Country Bred, is doing extremely well on the airwaves for him. It's been in for 6 weeks now on this chart. 25 is Aspen Black, The E-Town Road, first time in for Aspen, and this track has launched her career in Australia very quickly. 24, Ashley Cook, is still holding strong with Rough Diamonds, 11 weeks in the chart, and did go to number one. 23, Anthony Baxter and Lindsay Butler are doing very well with their new single, Mount Scoria. And 22, Larry Cann, Cowboy's Hands, also went to number one and has been in for 12 weeks. And Scott Dann takes 21 with In My Arms Tonight, with 2 weeks on the chart and climbing very, very quickly. That brings us to the number 20 this week on the Australian Country Chart for Thursday, the 4th of June. That is taken by Paul Hudnott with Little Old Country Pub.

0: Hudnot at number 20 with Little Old Country Pub. This song talks about the community that you find in a pub in a rural area of Australia.
1: Great track for Paul, and he's doing very well with that new single. At 19, we have a track that went to number one. This has been an awesome single for Patsy and Dave with James Blundell. I'm Suddenly Old, number 19.

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1: And has taken that spot 8 weeks in the chart for Les and Buddy, 18 this

0: Latin champion, Lesson Buddy, the rodeo song. Greg is a well-known Australian artist and songwriter.
1: And at 17, we have an American artist who has released their material into Australia via Star Central. Awesome artist this lady is, and she really does deliver gospel music with true passion. That is why My Saviour Died is Lorraine Stevenson number 17 this week on the Australian Country Chart.

0: Lorraine Stevenson. That is why my Savior died at number 17. And Lorraine is a Nashville-based Christian artist who has just a fabulous bluegrass feel to her music, and it really just brings back all of those faith-based anthems that you hear back in the roots of country music.
1: And at 16 this week, we have an artist who's released a really patriotic song. It's been in the charts for 3 weeks now and climbing beautifully. Austin Lee Green, we're singing Waltzing Matilda.

0: Number 16, Austin Lee Green. We're singing Waltzing Matilda, which is kind of like a national heritage or folk song for the country of Australia, as I understand it.
1: It's great to see Austin making the national chart. It's the very first track that he has released in Australia, and this is an awesome result. He's climbing very quickly. At 15, we have an old hand at the charts in Australia, one of our finest musicians and the Queen of Country Piano, Peggy Gilchrist, Waltz With Me, My Love, number 15.

0: At number 15, Peggy Gilchrist with Waltz With Me, My Love. I absolutely love this track. She does an amazing job on the piano and just brings the heart and soul to this song. Such a delight.
1: Yeah, one of our finest musicians. And at 14, we have one of the great shining stars in country music. This track is just brilliant. Cowboy Code, 4 weeks in the national chart and already at number 14 for Bertie Nichols.

0: Bertie Nichols at 14 with Cowboy Code, celebrating the American Western traditions and life and love of the land from the cowboy's perspective.
1: Yeah, she's a great artist. And at 13, we have another outstanding Western artist as well. Carol Markstrom has been in the national chart for 6 weeks. Juniper and Sage is now at number 13 for Carol Markstrom.

0: 13, Carol Markstrom, Juniper and Sage, which is a song that honors Native American traditions.
1: And at 12, Zither Jackson has elevated Forever in My Heart up the charts beautifully. It's been 5 weeks climbing, taking its highest position so far. Let's listen to Forever in My Heart, the number 12 track this week, Zither Jackson. Yeah.

0: at number 12, Zither Jackson, Forever in My Heart. And that's a song that's about celebrating the life of those that have gone on before us.
1: That song has done very well in the inspirational charts as well around the world. Here in Australia, it went to number one. Great result for Zither. At number 11 is a track that's been in for 10 weeks, went to number one, Shazalee, Cowgirl's Heart.

0: At number 11, Shazza Lee, Cowgirl's Heart. And that song is an outstanding tribute to the Australian cowgirl. It's a real ripper.
1: This is the official top 20 in Australia this week at www.australiancountrychart.com. Number 10 this week on the Australian Country Chart for Thursday, the 4th of June. Kathy Carver takes that spot with her new single, also doing very well on the traditional country music chart as well. This is the number 10 track this week on Country Chart.

0: At number 10, Kathy Carver, The Old House, which is a song that she wrote about her upbringing in Australia.
1: Number 9 this week is another artist that actually performed and wrote the song. Christine Clifford has presented an Americana-type song, a Western-style track for an Australian artist. It's been in the charts for 9 weeks now and still doing wonderful time on the airwaves around the world. Number 9 is Christine Clifford with Texas Cowgirl.

0: At number 9, Christine Clifford, Texas Cowgirl. And that's a modern Western American song themed, you know, Australian song, but it reminds me of Texas and the American West.
1: And Christine's been working really hard at building her career abroad and spreading her music across the globe. And I think that this song would be part of that movement. At number 8, we have a wonderful Australian artist who is actually, she leans towards the folk style of music beautifully. That's Where Billy Lays is her latest single. It's been in the national chart for 10 weeks. Weeks now, and still at number 8. Wonderful result for Anne Fraser.

0: number 8, Anne Frazier, That's Where Billy Lays, a song about loss and the emotions that come with that.
1: And number 7 this week is another really powerful melodic type tune, also with the Western style, and Patti Clayton really works within that genre in America. This track is doing great things on the airwaves of Australia. Wolf Moon, 6 weeks in the national chart. Sitting at number 7 this week is Patti Clayton.

0: At number 7, Patty Clayton, Wolf Moon. And Patty is a real Western storyteller, which is represented accurately here in this great song.
1: Number 6 this week is a great track. This artist released into Australia once again via Star Central to be eligible for the Australian Country Chart, and it is doing extremely well. It's only taken 5 weeks to climb right up into the top 10. Here is Ron A. McNeil with his great new song, Calling All You Heroes, at number 6 on the Australian Country Chart.

0: Ron A. McNeil at number 6 with Calling All You Heroes. Another tribute song to those who have served for their country.
1: And at number 5, we have an artist who comes from Mildura. She's actually finding her way in country music, just started to release singles to radio and having enormous success in the charts. Nicole Matthews takes number 5 this week with They Don't Make It Like That Anymore.

0: Number 5, Nicole Matthews, They Don't Make It Like That Anymore, which is a tribute to her grandparents.
1: And at number 4, Kevin Sullivan and Stuart Joel Nugget teamed up to record Elliot. And this song integrates the English language with the Aboriginal language. Stuart Joel Nugget's mother was one of the last fluent speaking Aboriginals in their region. This track is just incredible. It's doing incredible things across the radio right around the world. Number 4, still after being number 1, is Kevin and Stuart with Elliot.

The Bellbrook Hotel, bringing you this session of Tank FM's streaming service, the historic country pub on Main Street, Bellbrook, overlooking the beautiful McClay River. Drop in for hearty meals and warm country hospitality. Phone 6567-2071.

0: Kevin Sullivan and Stuart Joel Nugget with Elliot at number four. And that's a really nice collaboration.
1: Number three is a great track by Ray Jones, and this is the title track of his recent album. He's been releasing singles beautifully and gaining great momentum for his career. This song has been 7 weeks in the chart, already at number three, and still appears to be rising quite nicely. Congratulations, the number three track this week on the Australian Country Chart is Ray Jones, Northern Stars.

0: Number three, Ray Jones, Northern Stars. It's a really touching tribute to his parents and the Australian open skies.
1: And number two is an awesome track. Saddle Dreaming is a fantastic song. It went to number one last week and it is still holding on at number two for Alice Benfer. Here it is, the number two track on the Australian country chart this week, Saddle Dreaming.

0: At number two this week, Alice Benfer, Saddle Dreaming. And Alice is known for giving a modern take on bush ballads.
1: And that brings us to the number one track this week on the Australian Country Chart for Thursday, the 4th of June, a great track by Elskin Fly. Keep on drinking, the number one.

0: At number one this week, Elskin Fly, Keep On Drinking. Congratulations, Elskin. Good job.
1: And that concludes the top 20 on the Australian country chart this week. As always, we'd like to take the show out with the number one track, this time last year, James Lynas, Love Sunrise. Catch you next week.

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3: BBC News with Danielle Jałowiecka. Voters in Switzerland are deciding today on a proposal to limit the country's population to 10 million. More than a quarter of the country's current 9.1 million people are not Swiss, and the plan comes from the anti-immigration right-wing Swiss People's Party. From Geneva, here's Imogen Folks.
4: Supporters of the 10 million ceiling point to overcrowded trains, high-priced apartments, and rising health costs as reasons to limit immigration. Opponents say these problems can't be blamed on immigrants. The government has warned a yes vote would mean non-EU member Switzerland losing its crucial access to Europe's single market, because that depends on Swiss commitment to free movement of people. Opinion polls suggest a very close vote.
3: No country has ever tried to put a hard cap on its population before, and the result in Switzerland will be watched closely around the world. President Trump has said a deal to end fighting between the US and Iran is scheduled to be signed on Sunday, after Iran cast doubt on the timing. In a post on social media, Mr. Trump said the Strait of Hormuz, a key shipping route, would be open to all once the deal is agreed. Pakistan, a key mediator, also said the deal was expected to be finalised within 24 hours, and they were preparing for the electronic signing. Here's Joe Inwood.
5: The fact that he hasn't said we're nearly there, he has said a deal will be signed within 24 hours, and that tallies with the, basically the same sentiment that's come from Shahbaz Sharif, the Prime Minister of Pakistan, who's been mediating, who says a deal will be done in 24 hours, and even the Iranians, who have said we don't think it'll be within 24 hours, but are saying a deal is basically there. This is the first time we've had all three of the major parties involved in these talks all saying, not we think it's almost there, but it is done. And I think that is why there is a legitimate feeling that this could be different.
3: Beijing has said it firmly opposes the US blacklisting of Chinese companies after Washington added tech giants and a major auto company to a list of firms it says are aiding the Chinese military. David Bamford reports.
6: China's Commerce Ministry said it was strongly dissatisfied with the American move, which saw companies like vehicle maker BYD and e-commerce giant Alibaba added to the register of companies helping the Chinese military. It said that if Chinese firms are not treated fairly, Beijing would be forced to retaliate resolutely and forcefully. Under US law, the Defense Department is prohibited from contracting directly with companies on the list and will be restricted from buying their products or services from 2027.
3: You're listening to the latest world news from the BBC. North Korea has said its status as a nuclear power is irreversible as it dismissed fresh calls to abandon its arsenal of nuclear weapons. The statement from Pyongyang came in response to a meeting between South Korean, Japanese and US officials on Friday. They reaffirmed their commitment to the full denuclearization of the Korean Peninsula. North Korea called this fanciful. The number of confirmed Ebola cases in the Democratic Republic of Congo has risen to 710, according to the latest government data. There have been 149 deaths in the latest outbreak. The most recent Ebola outbreak has been caused by the Bundibugyo strain of the virus, for which there is no approved vaccine or treatment. In football, Scotland, making their first appearance at the Men's World Cup in 28 years, have beaten Haiti 1-0. Midfielder John McGinn scored for Scotland in the 28th minute of the game. These Scottish fans were elated.
7: Top of the group. Look at that. We're one away. We're happy. I'll take that, baby.
8: I think I'm a bit overwhelmed, to be honest. It's just, wow. Aye. I don't know what else to say.
9: It was tense, but I had a good feeling. I had a good feeling and just excited to be here with my dad. It's absolutely amazing.
3: Earlier, Morocco held five-time champions Brazil to a 1-1 draw in an evenly balanced contest, the first outing for both teams in the current tournament. Also, Qatar drew 1-1 with Switzerland. In basketball, the New York Knicks have become NBA champions for the first time since 1973, thanks to a narrow victory over the San Antonio Spurs in Game 5 of the NBA Finals. The 94-90 away win in Texas secured them the best-of-seven championship series 4-1. The final result sparked wild scenes of celebration. In New York, the Empire State Building was lit up in the team's orange and blue colours. And that's the latest BBC News.
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11: Let's check what's happening around the Macleay. Your Tank FM weather starts now. Sunday's forecast is partly cloudy. Slight chance of a shower in the evening. Light winds prevailing. Kempsey 23, Southwest Rocks 21, Crescent Head and Willawarren 22 degrees. Monday's weather information is cloudy. High chance of showers, most likely in the afternoon and evening. Light winds becoming south to southeasterly 15 to 20 kilometers per hour during the day, then becoming light during the afternoon. Kempsey 21, Southwest Rocks 20, Crescent Head and Willawarren 21 degrees. Tuesday's outlook is partly cloudy. The chance of morning fog inland. Slight chance of a shower in the morning and afternoon. Prevailing light winds. Kempsey 21, Southwest Rocks 20, Crescent Head and Willawarren 21 degrees. That's your Macleay Valley forecast completed, right here on Tank FM.
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1: Well, hello, hello, and welcome to Real World Gardener. It's Marianne here at the microphone. Great to have your company. Thank you for joining me. What's on the show today? Well, firstly, I'm talking with Ku-ring-gai Horticultural Society President Evelyn Mason about her dahlia garden. Then we're growing winter savoury in Vegetable Heroes, plus garden jobs for the weekend with Sabrina Ferguson.
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1: A few weeks ago, I interviewed Evelyn Mason about her dahlia garden. Right now, many gardeners who love to grow dahlias are probably looking at the end of flowering season. However, there's still work to be done in the garden beds, so let's find out more. Time for a feature interview on Real World Gardener. In the studio, I've got the president of the Ku-ring-gai Horticulture Society, but it's Evelyn Mason. Hey today, Evelyn.
2: Hello, how are you today?
1: And we're not talking about the side today because I know that you grow dahlias and I do too. So we thought, let's do an interview on dahlias while you're here in the studio and talk about growing them, staking them, and losses or problems you've had with them. You've had a big issue with dahlias this season.
2: Oh, it was heartbreaking because last winter I actually dug up almost every dahlia I had, and then I had categories of ones that I wanted to buy additionally, so you go searching for them on the web, and I ended up planting up 102 lots of dahlias, tubers. Some of them I planted two of because I thought, oh, it's a favourite one. If one doesn't grow, I've still got a second one in reserve. So I planted up 102, and I would have had a 50% failure rate. So that was disheartening. Mainly, I think, because of the potting mix I bought. Just something seemed to be wrong with it.
1: Right. So the potting mix went into pots and in the ground also?
2: No, the ones that went into the ground have been doing really well. So I have had a very successful harvest from the ones that were in the ground. It's the ones that went into the pots.
1: Oh, that's so disheartening, really, yeah. As a dahlia lover myself, I can sympathise, I must say. Apart from the losses, you've had successes in the past. Now let's talk maintenance and staking, because that's a big issue with dahlias. Some of them are so vigorous they can grow over 2 metres. You try and reel them in with something and a bit of rain or whatever, and the next thing you know, your whole cage and structure is falling over.
2: Yes, I have one dahlia. It's called Cerise Rosebud. I've been growing that for over 30 years and I've shared that around, so it's fairly common now. It wasn't common, say, 15 years ago. And now it's over 2 metres tall, very tall. I have very long stakes. I mean, very long, the metal rods that you use when you're building. And I get up on a ladder and I hammer them into the ground like billy-o. And then I also get the star pickets and I attach those rods to the star pickets to make it even stronger. Then I start tying them up, and I found the best thing to tie them up with are old stockings and old pantyhose because they give them some flexibility. You want some flexibility for the plant to move, but it's strong enough that they don't tear or break very easily. So they've proven very efficient, but I have to keep climbing up the ladder to just pick this Cerise Rosebud has grown so tall. And then I keep tying it, so I've got ties at about half a metre, at a metre, at about 2 metres, trying to stop them. Flower heads are so large that it then causes the stem to snap, especially if there's a wind or the heavy rain. So I keep having to try and pick them before they can actually cause themselves damage.
1: Now, I've got a question. Not that I've done this, but I've thought about it. As the dahlia's growing, would it be judicious to give it a bit of a prune to try and keep the growth in check?
2: Actually, that's a good question. And I do that with some of the roses that grow terribly tall. Maybe next year I might test that.
1: And the other thing I always wonder, is I'd like to get long stems on my flowers, but quite often they a bit short.
2: And yes.
1: Is that the actual type of dahlia, or am I doing? Should I do something when I deadhead the flowers?
2: Well, some of mine have very long stems, depending on which variety. Ah. So Café au Lait has yes. quite a long stem, yes. and the Cerise Rosebud can have a quite a long stem. But then you can go to another little one, a miniature one, and they have just tiny stems. The question is, if you want a reasonable size stem, you then might have to cut it, and you then lose some of your buds.
1: Yes, you're right. It's probably the type of dahlia, and yeah, you do tend to lose.
2: There's one called Tartan. Do you know that very bright red and white one? And it sort of looks like a bad hair day, you know, sort of it's quite, petals go everywhere. But it has quite long stems, so it does depend a bit on the variety.
1: Right. Now, let's talk fertilising, because you mentioned that you put cow manure all over your garden and during winter, I guess. Do you have any special sort of fertiliser you use to help your dahlias to flower?
2: Well, I do always try the Nutrog, the Sudden Impact for roses, but I also use the...
1: Oh, yes, I know the one. So basically any rose food would be fantastic because it's high in potassium, yes.
2: Yes, and the other thing that I use in between, think variety, because then you have different mixtures, I sometimes use a bit of tomato fertiliser. And because that produces, in the tomato plants, a lot of flowers that go then to tomatoes. So I sort of mix that around maybe every third time I might use some tomato fertiliser.
1: Yeah, that's true. That's also really high in potassium. And let's talk, the one main issue, particularly in Sydney anyway, is that mites get to the dahlias in the high humidity. And, yeah, it's really, really hard to control, especially if there's not been raining because they like dry weather.
2: Yes, I had a terrible infestation of mites earlier in the season when it was so hot and dry. And I tried all the organic sprays and the mites were just so prolific. And, of course, you have to spray every 3 days as soon as you sort of miss a day. And if it does tend to rain, you might miss day three, then you've got to start the process again to go through every 3 days for at least three times to try and get rid of them. And this year was the first time I finally decided that I had to get up at 6 one morning and spray with a miticide. I really couldn't control it any other way. And miticides will kill your bees. So I got up really early and I sprayed pretty well before dawn so that there weren't any bees around.
1: It does look unsightly.
2: Well, I cut off what was damaged, but then as soon as I got the new growth, it was damaged again.
1: Oh, right.
2: So it wasn't just a matter of cutting off and binning, not in the compost, but actually binning the affected leaves. It was for weeks. And it wasn't just a small infestation.
1: It was a large infestation. And you grow so many. I really do admire your energy for planting out so many tubers because every time I buy some, I think, I just made more work for myself.
2: I know, exactly. And for the smaller dahlias, not the great big one like Cerise Rosebud, but I use the tomato cages that you can buy from a hardware shop.
1: One last thing, with planting tubers, is there a specific way that you plant tubers? And, of course, you have to make sure there's an eye on the tuber.
2: Yeah, that's correct, yes. The tuber could be quite long. Some are small, but some can be quite long. I plant it so that the eye's in the centre of the pot, if I'm putting them in the pot.
1: In the garden, though, you're laying it horizontally.
2: Yes, of course. I always lay them horizontally, yeah. Yes.
1: Just for listeners out there who are thinking about planting dahlia tubers, because it's time to buy some more soon, I think.
2: Well, people will start digging up their tubers in the winter. Once the cold weather, Sydney weather doesn't really get cold till towards the end of May. So by the end of May, everything stops flowering. All the dahlia tubers, all the dahlias will be finished. And then I just wait until it looks unsightly for a good month, because you just let everything die down and go brown. Then I'll go and cut off all the brown bits and just leave a tiny little just a stem, so yep. I know where the tubers are in the garden bed. I have a few in the garden bed. Most are in pots. Then I have to keep them labelled. That's the secret. Mm. One year I had timber stakes and I'd gone and written the names on it, and I dug up and cut everything back, and I thought, oh, the stakes look untidy. I pulled the stakes out And then I didn't know which tubers were which, and I had all the stakes with all the names and I couldn't remember where they were, so I had to wait the whole season until next year, and then I was putting stakes in thinking, I think this is this one.
1: Well, Yvonne, it's been marvellous chatting to you about dahlias. So wonderful that you could spend the time in here.
2: Pleasure, yes. Thank you.
0: Real World Gardener, investigating new ways to garden with Marianne Cannon.
1: And that was Evelyn Mason, who's the president of the Ku-ring-gai Horticultural Society and an avid grower of dahlias. If you've never grown them, why not plant out some tubers as winter approaches? Well, it's upon us really now, isn't it? And the tubers will be in stock very soon. If you have any questions, why not email us at realworldgardener@gmail.com or write in to 2RRR PO Box 644 Gladesville, New South Wales 1675. 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
3: Are you thinking about starting to grow your own food? All you need is a couple of pots, a raised bed, or even a dedicated corner of the garden is more than enough to get started. One of the biggest reasons people give up trying is doing too much too quickly. It's also time to prepare soil if you're planning to grow asparagus and maybe rhubarb. Prepare your soil by digging in compost and manure and maybe adding some blood and bone. You can go the easy option with bagged products labelled for the veggie garden, whether they're in pots or garden beds. If you feel like some of your trees or shrubs could use a better position, then now is the time to move them. If you're moving deciduous plants, wait until all the leaves have dropped. Find a new spot where you think they would suit the conditions more and prepare the soil. It's important to dig out as much of the root ball as possible and replant immediately. And have you ever thought of trying out edible flowers? Cornflowers are an easy-to-grow edible flower that can be sown in early winter and in spring.
0: Throw in a seed and watch your garden grow on Real World Gardener with Marianne Cannon.
1: Yes, indeed. It's time for Vegetable Heroes, and today, well, this week I'm growing winter savoury. It's an evergreen perennial herb, often used as a seasoning in cooking. There are, in fact, two distinct varieties of savoury, summer and winter. Winter savoury has dark green leaves with small, spiky white flowers and looks a bit like oregano. Summer savoury, on the other hand, has light green leaves. If you dry the leaves, you'll discover that they have a mild, peppery flavour with notes of marjoram and mint. Winter savoury is typically used as a garnish or spice in meat or bean dishes. It can also be used to reduce the odour of strong-smelling vegetables such as cabbage when boiling. Now, how many times have you heard the phrase a savoury stew? Or it's got a flavour of a savoury? And did you know that savoury is used in herb combinations such as Herbes de Provence? It's a French-inspired blend including thyme, oregano, savoury and rosemary. And the savouries can be used fresh, dried or crushed. I can't say it's a well-known herb, but the history of savoury goes back about 2,000 years. One of the oldest culinary herbs. Apparently, it's been associated with love potions for centuries. Romans also used savoury as a medicinal, for example, for treating bee stings, and a culinary herb long before they discovered pepper. When the Romans brought savoury to England, it was used there as a herb for chicken stuffing instead of as a medicinal. Savoury has active ingredients called carvacrol and pyrimethamine and tannins. And because it's an astringent and mild antiseptic, if you made a tea from summer savoury, it was said to control stomach ache and mild sore throat. Rubbing a sprig of any savoury on an insect bite will bring instant relief. Now, I've mentioned that winter savoury has dark green leaves, but it also has tiny 5mm flowers that are white and pink that appear in the middle of summer on terminal spikes. The plant itself only grows 30 centimetres high with a spread of 20 centimetres. If you do manage to get savoury seeds, or I've never seen them though, they're very tiny, so it's probably best to start them in punnets and they need light to germinate. It's a bit like coriander. These tiny plants resent being transplanted. The best method of getting new plants, though, is either by cuttings in spring or by root division, also in springtime. Now, if you want to sow the seeds, of course, you just put them in seed raising or propagating mix. As for growing your winter savory, well, it's no different than growing thyme. It likes full sun with well-drained soil. It prefers to be planted in soil that's slightly alkaline, again, just like thyme. Give it a side dressing of compost or worm castings whenever possible. All savories are a bit bushy and low-growing, so they make an excellent edging plant for a kitchen garden, herb bed, or vegetable garden. Trim your savory plant from time to time to promote new growth and keep it looking good. Again, just like thyme. Savory doesn't like wet feet or clay soils or very cold winters. If some of these conditions sound like something you have, you need to put your savory in a pot in a sheltered position. In fact, I have some growing in a strawberry pot so that it cascades out of one of the holes. It seems to like that spot very well. My plant dies down a bit in winter but always regrows. So that's a good reason to get some summer savory for your herb garden as well. Now here's some tips for the chef. Winter savory is a nice herb to use when you're cutting back on salt because its flavour is mild, a little bit similar to thyme, but it's very useful in cooking. And to me, it has a slightly peppery flavour but a piney fragrance when you crush it in your hand. It blends well with other herbs such as basil, bay leaf, marjoram, thyme and rosemary. Ian Hempel, who's the Spice It Up segment guru, would say that the taste of savoury is like an amalgamating herb that brings all these herbs together in a unique taste. Savory is popular in teas, herb butters and flavoured vinegars. It complements beef soup and stews, chicken soup, eggs, green beans, peas, asparagus, onions, cabbage and lentils. You can chop up some winter savory finely and combine it with breadcrumbs for coating fish or adding some leaves to vegetables such as squash or pumpkin before sautéing or steaming. Now, the savoury herb has many minerals and vitamins which make it an excellent herb for medicinal purposes. It's actually got a heap of vitamins, but you would need to eat about 100 grams of savoury leaves, which is a bit too much. But making a tea of the leaves would have health benefits as well. And that was your Vegetable Heroes segment for today.
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1: It's time for Garden Jobs for the Weekend, and this time it's Sabrina Ferguson because Steve McLean is somewhere in Europe. Anyway, how are you today, Sabrina?
3: Very well, thanks, Marianne.
1: And today we start off with a listener question, which is Michelle. She's writing, I'm growing a strawberry guava in a big pot. It's been there for about 4 years. I see now a lot of brown toadstools growing up and out of the potting mix on top. Is this okay for the tree?
3: Well, look, thanks for the question, Michelle. Your strawberry guava is not in danger. These fungi do not attack healthy trees or shrubs. They're just recycling old organic material in that pot. Why they appear is because potting mixes often contain composted bark, wood chips or coir. Over time, well, especially after 4 years, these break down and the fungi moves in. After rain or heavy watering, the fungus produces mushrooms or toadstools.
1: Now, fungus is breaking down components of the potting mix and should not be a problem. They should die down in a few days. Otherwise, you can remove them, but you don't have to. If you prefer to reduce them, pick off the toadstools as they appear. They're temporary anyway. Let the top few centimetres of soil dry out between waterings.
3: Now, 4 years is a long time with the same potting mix, which is obviously broken down. It's time to decide whether to repot the strawberry guava or just refresh the potting mix. If you just want to refresh the potting mix, scrape off the top 5 to 10 centimetres of the old mix, then replace with fresh premium potting mix plus a handful of compost and some slow-release fertiliser. Loosen the top layer gently to improve aeration and improve airflow around the pot. Keep pets or small children away as they can be curious. As a safety note, don't eat the mushrooms because many pot fungi are toxic to humans, even though they're harmless to plants.
1: Fantastic. Now, it's the hort term today is acid-loving plants. Do you remember when you were in school chemistry class, taking a strip of paper and dipping it in a solution, watching the paper turn red or blue? That was actually a pH test to determine the acid or alkaline levels of the solution. I certainly remember doing that. Do you, Sabrina?
3: I certainly do. It was great fun.
1: Indeed. Anyway, acid-loving plants are those plants that thrive in soils with low pH, typically between 4.5 and 6. This acidic environment is crucial because it allows them to properly absorb vital soil nutrients, especially iron. Without it, they can suffer from nutrient deficiency and stunted growth.
3: Some great examples are azaleas, camellias, rhododendrons and gardenias. Also blueberries and raspberries, but there are many others. You'll see potting mix that specifies azalea and camellia mix because the mix has a low pH. If these plants grow in soil that has a high pH, or in other words, alkaline soil, they'll most likely develop leaves that turn yellow, but the veins remain green. Technically, this is called chlorosis or lime-induced chlorosis.
1: The reason is that at high pH levels, iron and other nutrients are unavailable to the plant roots. You can lower the soil's pH by mixing in organic matter like acidic compost or using elemental sulfur. So yes, chlorosis, I've seen that happen a lot, especially when I walk up to the station and I see a hedge of gardenias. They've all got it.
3: I had that once with one of my gardenias. It was in a pot and I had to repot it.
1: Ah, that works indeed. Anyway, the plant profile is actually one I'm growing. It's a Camellia reticulata red crystal. Now, most people would know a camellia plant if they saw one, but can you tell the difference between Camellia sasanqua, Camellia japonica and Camellia reticulata?
3: I can tell the difference between the first two, but not reticulata, so we're going to find out, aren't we?
1: We are indeed. So sasanquas are the fastest growing camellias. They flower earliest. Actually, sometimes mine start as early as February. They have smaller leaves, smaller flowers than japonicas and reticulatas. They can also take more full sun.
3: Camellia japonica has larger, glossy green leaves and more showy flowers coming in an array of arrangements from singles, semi-doubles, doubles and peony.
1: Now, Camellia reticulata is the largest of the group with bigger everything from leaves to flowers and height. They have a slightly different habit to other camellias in that the branches are more open no matter how much you prune them. Yeah, I've tried pruning them and it doesn't really help with making them more bushy. They just don't want more bushy. Today we're featuring Camellia reticulata red crystal, one growing in my garden.
3: Camellia reticulata red crystal is a stunning New Zealand bred hybrid camellia. What we love about it is the huge glowing scarlet blooms, making a spectacular focal point in the garden. The flowers could be described as large to very large, semi-double flowers, up to 14 centimetres, being a vibrant, glowing scarlet red with a prominent golden boss of stamens.
1: This camellia is, in fact, a cross between Camellia reticulata crimson robe and Camellia japonica wildflower. So it grows to around 5 metres by 4 metres, is hardy in most places and even able to withstand temperatures down to minus 15. I find that hard to believe, to be honest.
3: Same.
1: Now, mine's quite old and I can't say that it's anywhere near 5 metres. And I've actually grafted it onto sasanqua stock. So it's supposed to be more fast growing than the regular Camellia reticulata, but it isn't. I would say it's probably only about 2.5 metres at the most.
3: Anyway, well, while most reticulata camellias prefer some protection from harsh afternoon sun, they're generally more sun tolerant than Camellia japonica varieties. They thrive in rich, acidic, pH 5 to 6.5, well-draining soil.
1: Amending the soil with compost or organic matter is highly recommended. Mine seems to be growing fine. The leaves are nice, deep, dark green. And all you need is providing regular watering, especially during the first few years and throughout the blooming season, because like all camellias, they're not drought tolerant.
3: And it's important to feed in spring after flowering with a specialised Azalea Camellia slow-release fertiliser.
1: Yes, so I guess you've got camellias growing in your garden, haven't you?
3: I have. Yes, they're Cysanquas. I think they're bred by the paradise.
1: Ah, yes, indeed.
3: Species, yeah.
1: So are they still flowering or would they be finished by now?
3: I'm just going to pop out the window and have a look, and they're just about finished.
1: Yeah. So this is when the reticulatas come into their own, because they haven't even started flowering, and they will flower mostly winter onwards to almost up to spring. So that's something to consider. But honestly, the flower size is like a dinner plate. It's really stunning, and the petals are kind of like that papery, crepey kind of feel to them. So I don't know, you might consider getting yourself a Camellia reticulata. It's one to have for the garden.
3: I might have to.
1: All right. Well, it's been wonderful chatting with you, Sabrina, for something different, and look forward to next time.
3: Okay. Thanks, Marianne.
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1: Thank you for listening. I hope we've inspired you to search out some of those dahlias and order them, or grow some winter savoury in your herb garden. Tune in next week, because next week I'll be talking with Saha El-Sheikh about containing gardener. You can hear the whole show again on Mixcloud. Just look for 2RRR programs or follow Real World Gardener on Facebook for the link. If you have a question on wildlife, plants or garden design, we at the team would love to hear from you either via email realworldgardener@gmail.com, or you can write in to 2RRR PO Box 644 Gladesville, New South Wales 1675. Until next week, I'll leave you with a track by Amy Winehouse, "Will You Still Love Me Tomorrow?" But for me, have a great gardening week. Bye for now.

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6: Hello and welcome to Lost in Science. In honour of our home station 3CR having their 50th birthday, we decided to go way, way back in time to the archives of the archives and bring you a show from all the way back in November 2010. So let's catch up with Mariana, Elle and Penny, former presenters of Lost in Science, and hear what they had to say about some science to do with the warmer months of the year, which might warm you up a little bit today.

0: Mariana, Elle and Penny will this week be exploring a few things we usually associate with the warmer months of the year. We're talking tomatoes, daydreams and laughter.
1: You like potato and I like potato. 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Potato, potato, tomato, tomato. Let's call the whole thing off.
0: Well, you can call a tomato a tomato, but whatever you do, don't tell Penny you think it's a fruit.

0: The Bellbrook Hotel, bringing you this session of Tank FM's streaming service, the historic country pub on Main Street, Bellbrook, overlooking the beautiful McClay River. 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Phone 6567-2071.
1: Fruit, duh. So please hear me out. So this tomato is a fruit obsession thing is a bit of a thing of mine, and I'm on a crusade to educate and change the world. There's nothing wrong with using, like, scientific knowledge to win friends and influence people, but you've got to be correct. And the cookbook I was reading did not redeem itself because I turned to the vegetable section and it was full of fruits. Every second vegetable they listed was a fruit. So why was the tomato not there? And lo and behold, in the fruit section, there was rhubarb. Rhubarb is not a fruit. What was it doing in the fruit section? What was the tomato doing in the fruit section? What really, really annoys me is that someone did this and did not even use their brain. So whoever wrote or edited the book has obviously heard that tomatoes are fruit, as most of us have and as most of us know. They've looked it up, they've confirmed it, and they've listed them in the book that way with a pretentious little note saying that, you know, well, you know, you might think it's a vegetable, but actually it's a fruit.
2: But with no explanation either.
1: Yeah. Well, they didn't do their research properly, because if they had, they would have found that, as is often the case, there's a difference between the scientific use of a word and the way it's used in everyday. And this is the case with fruit. Fruit has a special, specific botanical meaning, and it doesn't share that in a culinary sense. And I suppose the tomato thing probably started because it was just an example of this, like what a fruit is in a botanical sense versus what it is in everyday conversation. And botanically, a fruit is a particular part of a plant with a particular function. So it's like a stem or a leaf or a root or a fruit. And fruits are the enlarged ovaries of plants. So remembering that flowers are the reproductive organs of plants. So when a flower is pollinated and fertilized, the ovary swells up and it can turn into a fruit around the seeds. So that is what a fruit is. Fruits are really attractive to mammals and other animals. You know, we like to eat them and play an important role in distributing their seeds. So there's lots and lots of weird and strange fruits, but as a rule of thumb, if it's fleshy, if it's got seeds inside it, the thing is a fruit, botanically speaking, whether it's sweet or savoury. So yes, by that definition, a tomato is definitely a fruit, but so is a bloody pumpkin and a cucumber and a zucchini, capsicum, chili, squash, beans, peas, they're all fruit.
2: In the botanical sense.
1: So if you're going to single out tomato and say, well, it's a fruit, it should go in the fruit section because I know tomatoes are fruits. Then you have to put pumpkins and beans and squashes and cucumbers and zucchinis in the fruit section as well, which makes a mockery of vegetable.
2: Rhubarb. Back to rhubarb.
1: Rhubarb is a stem.
2: It is a stem, isn't it?
1: But we eat it as a fruit. And this is a culinary fruit. Yeah, you see? Even things like wheat, grains, are technically fruit. Even though the fruit is so small that what we're eating is the seeds. So to say, well, fruit is the opposite to vegetable, if tomato is a fruit, then it can't be a vegetable, is just beep.
2: Yeah, so maybe the whole thing is that we've got to kind of figure out, well, what is the culinary definitions of those two?
1: Well, I reckon a vegetable, botanically there's no such thing as a vegetable.
2: Like,
1: it's just something that's eaten. And in culinary terms, a vegetable is a bit of a plant that we eat as a savoury, and fruit is something that we eat as sweet. So if we think about the parts of the plants, vegetables tend to be a wide variety of things. So we can have leaves like lettuce, cabbage or Brussels sprouts, stems like celery or asparagus. We eat roots like things like carrots and so on. And yes, they can be fruits. So pumpkin, cucumber, capsicum, all eggplants, everything I said before, they're all fruit. Vegetables that are fruit. Culinary vegetables that are botanical fruit. And to single out tomatoes is just to spread misinformation throughout the universe, because tomatoes are definitely vegetables that are fruit.
2: That's the word of Penny.
1: Yeah, well.
2: And I'm wondering actually when this whole idea to revise what a tomato is, when that actually came about. Was there some sort of contention about what you use tomatoes for? Was there some kind of like little uproar in the culinary world?
1: I'm sure it was just some science teacher going, well, you know, tomatoes are vegetables, but, you know, botanically they're actually fruit. And it probably got into a textbook or something and spread.
2: But I wonder, like, you know, for example, in culinary schools, it's people who go learn how to be chefs and cooks and all that

0: kind of stuff, there's a huge investment in knowing, you know, in a lot of ways what the chemistry of food is and how food is grown and, you know, vegetables and all that kind of stuff. You'd think that that would all be covered in those courses too.
1: Well, I'm sure that
0: too.
1: People who are professional cooks know that, you know, pumpkins are fruit, but there's no reason to refer to them as fruit. It's not helpful.
0: I know.
1: Like, they're not used as fruit. Like, if I were a cook and I served you a fruit salad with tomato, pumpkin and zucchini in it, you'd think I was on crack. But it is fruit, yeah. And it would be a fruit salad. So, yeah.
0: In the botanical
1: sense. In the botanical sense, which those freaking tomato is a fruit people.
0: Really need to stop it.
1: They need to stop it. They need to learn about what the difference between fruit and vegetable is. And that's my rant. And spread the word, people.
2: What are you onto? Anything of interest to the scientific community?
3: Together, you and I are going to make the greatest single contribution to science since the creation of fire.
4: It's a big scientific experiment. What do I know?
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6: Pity Mariana, I have a couple of questions for you. Have you ever found your mind drifting away from the task at hand?
1: Sorry, what was that?
6: And have you ever been accused of not paying attention?
1: Frequently.
6: Well, like most people, your mind has a tendency to wander, and this is usually associated with negative behaviour such as laziness and rudeness. However, research published by a team from the University of British Columbia, led by Kalina Christoph, suggests that the brain is more active than previously thought when the mind wanders or when we daydream. The research team wanted to look at the changes in brain activity as our minds shift to the daydream state. They did this by setting test subjects a simple routine task that the subjects would learn to perform automatically and which in turn allowed their mind to wander. They then used magnetic resonance imaging, or MRI, which measures and maps changes in your own magnetic field induced by the body's own electrical impulses, to look at how brain activity changed as the test subjects' minds wandered. Now, just to explain quickly, where someone performs an external task, they make a conscious decision to engage in the task and to achieve a tangible goal. By contrast, mind wander occurs without conscious intent, and often without us even being aware of it occurring. But goals can still be considered and reflected upon during periods of mind wander. Now, previous studies suggested that specific parts of the brain, termed the executive network, were responsible for performing external tasks, and that separate regions of the brain, the default network, were responsible during mind wander. These older studies proposed that the brain usually resides in a daydream state, working off the default network, but that as it engages in performing an external task, brain activity is diverted to the executive network. So in view of this, it was thought that these cognitive networks were coupled and operated on an either-or basis. So as the need to perform an external task arises, the ability for the brain to daydream attenuates and vice versa. However, the recent research from the University of British Columbia found that the brain's executive network, the part of the brain that is associated with performing external tasks, also becomes activated as we daydream. Now, this study suggests that it's not so much that we switch off when we daydream, but rather that we divert our attention from achieving immediate goals associated with our external environment, such as crossing a busy street, to achieving more personal and internal goals, such as planning or thinking about an upcoming weekend. The fact that daydreaming and performing an external task both operate on the same cognitive networks involved in problem solving suggests that mind wander is actually associated with solving much larger and complicated problems. It has even been suggested that eureka moments are evidence of mind wander relating to this complex problem solving. Now, while this study adds to understanding mental processes, scientific exploration of the brain's processes and functions is still in its early stages and not fully understood. However, with MRI scanning becoming more widely available and cheaper to use, it's likely that this area of science will continue to uncover more of the secrets of our brains. Now, I should also add that other studies have suggested that mind wander has other important roles. Some suggest that it actually helps maintain a level of arousal, thereby facilitating performance on mundane tasks. There is also a suggestion that mind wander, in which the past, present, and future are considered, provides kind of mental cohesiveness, allowing the brain to reflect and reorganise experiences and thoughts. It has also been proposed that mind wander occurs for no cognitive purpose, but rather as a byproduct of the brain's need to divert attention and manage concurrent tasks. That is, the mind wanders simply because it can. I guess mind wonder really could play a role or be associated with all of these things and perhaps even be involved in processes that have not yet been considered. But based on these recent findings, remember that when you're next accused of not paying attention, you can be safe in the knowledge that you're actually performing very complicated problem solving and even may be on your way to your own eureka moment.
0: I'm just thinking about this idea of when you're performing what you term these executive functions, such as when you're driving a car. You've got these things that you're doing, but you know it so well, the pathways are so well established in your brain that you have the opportunity to wander off and start thinking about what you're going to have for dinner, the fight you had with someone. And then you have a moment where you go, well, I don't even know how I got here, because you haven't been consciously engaging with your, I suppose, your journey. Is that considered like a bit of a mind wandering?
6: Well, the reason that they initially thought that these processes worked on an either-or basis, that external tasks only operated when mind-wandering didn't work, was exactly for those kind of reasons. When you're doing something like driving a car, it does require some external decision-making to occur. However, because it's a fairly automated process, it gives you that chance to start slipping into mind-wandering. And they associated mind wandering with loss of attentiveness and, I guess, an increase in kind of making mistakes. So
0: I suppose there are degrees of it then.
6: So they're looking at that switch, and the reason they thought that there was an actual switch in the parts of the brain that were operating was because there did seem to be this issue with mind wandering starting and you losing the ability to actually perform an external task. However, if it's the same parts of the brain performing both functions, then they need to rethink how that operates and whether they are kind of mutually exclusive functions and processes.
0: Because there is this tendency, I suppose, when you're studying the brain to think in this either or fashion, trying to segment certain functions into different regions of the brain. So in this case, if you've got these sorts of things happening in the same part of the brain, you obviously have to go, well, what's going on here? Can these things kind of coexist together at the same time? Which obviously poses a lot of challenges in terms of how you study that.
6: And there's also a lot of difficulty because of variation within a population. Like, some people have a greater propensity to daydream, other people do not. They're also looking at this kind of research in terms of cognitive function in people with autism or Alzheimer's, where their ability to daydream is away from what is considered the normal. And looking again at what kind of role daydreaming has in organising your brain and preparing you for normal cognitive function.
1: I guess what I found interesting was something different. And while I don't have any stats to back this up, it seems that a lot of the daydreams that we do are often about things like the weekend or what we're going to eat and about our social needs. And as primates, I mean, one thing that I'd like to talk about in a later program is how our social sort of interactions have driven the evolution of our brain. And it just seems not surprising that if it does have this problem-solving function, that we would spend a lot of time problem solving, thinking about the way we relate to other people in our social network, because that's something that is important for all primates. It would be interesting to see if other animals or other primates that are related to us, like chimps, daydream.
6: Well, it'll be interesting to see where this kind of research goes because, I mean, as I said, it is in its really early stages because they haven't been really able to quantify brain activity until quite recently, until MRI could be used easily. They're starting off with humans because you can get human feedback on how they're actually feeling. But, you know, they could move on to other animals and especially our closer relations that do have similar social constructs to us.
0: I'm just trying to think of other things that could be contributing to this idea of daydreaming. I know for me personally, it's tiredness tends to assist me off into that journey, into the daydream land. I was also thinking about, see, there I went.
6: I mean, they're just so unsure of how this all fits together in our brain. I mean, there was some research done early this year, or a paper published earlier this year, about how doodling can help memory. And my work, I was once told off because I was doodling during a meeting and it was considered to be rude. But it's just a way of, for me, associating a physical activity with an audible memory.
0: Also, the fact that whilst you're doing something in the now, you are also navigating past, present and future as well. I think that's really an interesting feature of our brains.
6: Well, I think that the eureka moment thing is really fascinating because it is when you're in the shower contemplating your navel, that's often where you come up with your good idea for the day. It's just that space to resolve large issues.
7: I think we're lost.
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0: Now, we all know that laughter is something we all like to engage in, and what better than a huge, good old belly laugh? But is laughter solely a human trait? Theorists have long thought there to be a similarity between human laughter and that of the vocalizations in other modern-day great apes, such as orangutans, gorillas, and chimpanzees, when they're playing. In fact, the ability for apes to vocalize when they're tickled, for example, was known back in the day of Charles Darwin.
1: Back in the day, Charlie D.
0: The observation of shared acoustic characteristics has been the basis for the argument that laughter is one of those human traits to have origins in our primate ancestry, with laughter being something deeply rooted in our biology, in our genetics. One example that's often used to support this is the ability of deaf children to laugh. So the idea is that laughter is not a trait that has simply evolved independently in each of the primate species, but one that had roots in an early ancestor. But as we know in science, it's not simply enough to make an observation, throw out a theory, and leave it at that. Observations need to be tested, otherwise a simple observation such as this could be easily dismissed as us humans anthropomorphizing animals. That is, attributing human traits to animals as a way of explaining what's going on. So to test the hypothesis that humans and apes evolved laughter from a common ancestor, Marina Davila Ross from the Centre for the Study of Emotion at the University of Portsmouth, along with researchers from the University of Veterinary Medicine in Hanover and the Georgia State University, conducted a study that quantified the acoustic differences and similarities in the laughter in humans and apes, or the vocalizations in apes. Their results were published in the June edition of Current Biology in an article titled Reconstructing the Evolution of Laughter in Great Apes and Humans. How they tested this was by recording and then analysing the acoustic characteristics in vocalisations from infant and juvenile orangutans, gorillas, chimpanzees and bonobos, as well as human infants when they were tickled in the armpits or on the palms of the hands or feet. Tickling was used as the means of evoking these vocalisations because tickled-induced vocalisations are similar to those made when they're playing. Now, this would have been, in my opinion, heaps and heaps of fun because what they got to do is they got to tickle 3 human babies and 21 infant and juvenile orangutans, gorillas, chimps, aww, and bonobos. And, like, seriously, the images that I found on the internet were these adorable pictures of orangutans, like, in the middle of laughter with their big teeth and their gorgeous faces. And you just thought, my God, that is the job to have. And what they ended up with, though, was, like, a huge amount of data. They ended up with about 800 recordings that they had to then analyse, which would not have been the fun part. What they did was they analysed that recorded laughter based on different characteristics such as tone, pitch, the direction of airflow, the call durations, calls per series, and vibration regimes per call. And they came up with a way of coding these differences by allocating a number to each feature. One of the things they found, and they expected to find this, was that human laughter is the most different from the other great apes studied. Human laughter involves regular vibrations of the vocal cords, which means that the vocal folds are moving in a very regular and synchronized way. The sounds produced in humans are also dominantly delivered or heard when we exhale, whereas the apes studied showed a panting or inhale-exhaling breathing cycle associated with their vocalizations. And I did try and find some audio to include. And then I thought, no, I couldn't find any. And I thought, maybe I'd do some imitations. And I thought, no, we'll leave it at that. It's okay.
6: I think imitations are a really good idea to help listeners understand.
0: Well, we do a lot of human laughter, so that's all right. We've got that down pat, but I'm not even going to try to do the ape vocalizations. The ability to maintain regular vocal vibrations on the exhale requires superior breath control. And that's a feature that's been up till now thought to be entirely human. But researchers discovered in this study that both orangutans and the gorillas were able to extend their exhalation 3 to 4 times longer than their normal breath, which suggested that they were able to exert some control over their breathing during this process. And they also found that both bonobos and chimpanzees, during their laughter, displayed vibrations in their vocal cords. Based on the acoustic data alone, it appears that the apes studied had certain key features that make up human laughter. And to researchers, it was beginning to appear that these traits may evolve from an early ancestor. That's all good and well, but what does this really tell us about how laughter may have evolved? Well, to answer this question, the researchers took all that coded data and programmed it into a phylogenetic tree. What a phylogenetic tree is, and you've probably seen this in your old textbooks, is a way of representing how closely related a number of different species are based on traits. It's basically a great graphic representation to show the evolutionary relationship amongst various species that are thought to have a common ancestor. So think of it like a family tree, but in the case of evolution, we are looking at species, not individuals, and the common ancestors would have died out a long time ago. So in this case, the phylogenetic tree that the researchers came up with based on acoustic differences and all that showed an evolutionary relationship amongst humans and great apes based on these vocalizations when tickled. The tree showed that based on laughter alone, human laughter shared a greater similarity with chimpanzees and bonobos than gorillas and orangutans. For anyone out there who is familiar with the primate phylogenetic tree, aka Penny, they will know this is a very interesting find because when this phylogenetic tree is compared against well-established trees based on comparative genetics, the acoustic data matches with that genetic data. That is, that the pattern of changes in primate vocalizations match with the evolutionary splits in the human and ape family tree that we know today based on genetic variation. And this indicates that there's a common ancestor to all the great apes and that this trait would have evolved over time through adaptations to the form of laughter and vocalizations that we see today in us and modern primates. The data shows that laughter has been evolving in great apes for 10 to 16 million years and that the exaggerated human laughter continued to adapt and evolve after separation from our common ancestor with bonobos and chimps at about 4.5 to 6 million years ago. Researchers think from the data that they've uncovered that the primordial, the early laughter of our common ancestor would have included a smaller number of uniform noises or calls with fewer changes in the vibrations and would have showed a combination of alternating airflow, so that's panting, and maybe a bit of consistent exhalation. The question that's left unanswered in this study, and I believe that the researchers will be tackling this at some stage, is why these particular acoustic properties emerged and what functions they would have served to become like a pervasive and component of, say, human social communication. This study says nothing about whether, for example, it was selected for directly or whether it was a byproduct of something else that was selected, but evolutionary psychologists are working on why evolution may have promoted laughter.
6: It's interesting that humans out of the primates have a very highly developed language and reliance on verbal communication and that the laughter also seems to have evolved.
1: It's interesting because, I mean, it doesn't mean that because other primates laugh that they think something's funny. I mean, if it happens with tickling and play, it's almost like a kind of a signal of what's going on. So we've just kind of taken something that already existed and we've turned it into something else.
0: What I really liked about this study is that it went out there and it quantified, you know, these observations that had been made a long time ago, essentially. There was some grumbling that these results were no real surprise and it was considered to be a bit of a waste of time and money because it was something that, you know, theorists such as anthropologists, for example, had long suspected. My opinion is that for us scientists, we can't rely on observations or suspicions alone. We have to test and disprove before we can absolutely be certain of relationships. And I think it's great that there's this acoustic data correlates with the genetic data that we have.
6: I also think it's great that this data collection occurs and is available for other people to use as well. I think that gets forgotten when large studies occur and people kind of say, well, a lot of money's spent on that and it's only informed one paper or one area of research. But it is actually available for everybody usually to access via the people that have collected it, obviously, but doesn't end at the point that the paper is published. It's still in the system and is still used.
0: And that's it. And it catalyzes a whole number of other questions that we can ask. But I heard the other day another science radio person talking about how for scientists, theories are something that we hold on our fingertips, ready to be blown away by the smallest waft of fact. And I like this because this is what it's all about. I like the fact that really at the end of the day, we're really just subject to the facts.

0: And that is all we have time for this week on Lost in Science. Thank you for joining us in Getting Lost. 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
1: Lost in Science!

0: If you're feeling alone and struggling with your mental health, give the SANE forums a go. 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
5: Let's check what's happening around the Macleay. Your Tank FM weather starts now. Sunday's forecast is partly cloudy. Slight chance of a shower in the evening. Light winds prevailing. Kempsey 23, Southwest Rocks 21, Crescent Head and Willawarren 22 degrees. Monday's weather information is cloudy. High chance of showers, most likely in the afternoon and evening. Light winds becoming south to southeasterly 15 to 20 kilometers per hour during the day, then becoming light during the afternoon. Kempsey 21, Southwest Rocks 20, Crescent Head and Willawarren 21 degrees. Tuesday's outlook is partly cloudy. The chance of morning fog inland. Slight chance of a shower in the morning and afternoon. Prevailing light winds. Kempsey 21, Southwest Rocks 20, Crescent Head and Willawarren 21 degrees. That's your Macleay Valley forecast completed, right here on Tank FM.
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G'day. I'm Jane Bauer, and this is The Folk Show across the National Community Radio Network. And I play a selection of Anglo-Celtic, North American, and Australian traditional retro and contemporary folk music. I'm going to start off this week with Blackwood, who are from Victoria. One of their members, Jane Thompson, wrote this song, and she's heading the group, singing it as well. It's called A Turn in the Tide, and it's from their album Home Soon.

Two Australian bands in a row there. That one was Wheeler Dealers, Wheelers and Dealers, and Christine Wheeler was the woman singing in that song, and it was written by Henry Lawson, well, the lyrics were, and Chris Kempster put the music to it, and it's called The Days We Went Swimming. And I should mention that Wheelers and Dealers are from Sydney, and the one before that that I played was Blackwood from Victoria, the song A Turn in the Tide, sung by Jane Thompson from the album Home Soon. Well, we're going to go to two Adelaide duos now. The first one is Tin Town. It's called Tin Town because in the port of Adelaide, that's where the wool stores were, where all the buildings were made out of tin. This is called Silver Strands. It's from the couple Courtney Robb and Snooks Levee, who are Tin Town. And I should mention that there's a very small amount of explicit language in this.

Eclosion is a biological term that refers to an adult insect emerging from a pupa. And that was performed by the duo, spelled J-U-O, two women from Adelaide, Joe on keys and Lizzie on guitar. I'm afraid I don't know their family names. They write about the experiences of women, and Eclosion was their first album. Also, duo from Adelaide, before I played Tin Town with Silver Strands and Courtney Robb and Snooks Levee with that amazing mouth harp performed that. We're going to stay with Australian. This is Tin Man, not Tin Town. They're from Melbourne and they've just put out an EP, Too Late Honey, and I've downloaded a track from the AMRAP catalogue called Take You For A Ride.

two in a row there. The first one was Tin Man with Take You For A Ride from their EP Too Late Honey. And that one that I just played then is from the US. It's David Rovics with War With The World. And he performs with an Australian woman, Kamala Emmanuel, and they call themselves the Ministry of Culture. Now, that track is put together by AI Tsuno, and it's the name of a collaborative AI musical project that the US singer-songwriter David Rovics uses. And he uses the AI music generation platform Tsuno, so that is why it's called AI Tsuno. I'm going to play a little bit more of David Rovics. This is an earlier one, and I don't think it's involved with AI this time. This is I'm a Better Anarchist Than You, and it's obviously tongue-in-cheek. I should mention again, there's a little bit of explicit language in this one as well. I'm a

times a skateboard. So fuck off all you drivers and your yuppie hordes. Sitting all day in the traffic queues, I'm a better anarchist than you. I don't eat meat,

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That's US band American Aquarium from North Carolina with Katie Pruitt and Shooter Jennings. And the title of the track was Southern Roots, and the name of the album, The Fear of Standing Still. And that was produced in 2024. And before that, also from the US, it was David Rovics with I'm a Better Anarchist Than You. Well, you're listening to the National Community Radio Network Folk Show. I'm Jane Bauer, and this program is being pre-recorded in the studios of Radio Adelaide in South Australia, Kaurna Country. And I've just got my stats from the National Community Radio Network, and I've got 58 stations that this program has been played on since January to May this year. And I'd like to say hello to some of the stations: 3MGB Wilderness Radio in Victoria, and 2RDJ is 88.1 FM in New South Wales, and 4RPH 1296 AM in Queensland. And there's lots more, and I'll read out some of the others and say hello to you in the coming weeks. So thanks so much for listening, and wherever you are in Australia. We're going to go on now. This is another US track. It's from the Greenfields of America, and it was a project formed in 1978 by musician and musicologist New Yorker Mick Malloy. And this track I'm going to play is Catalpa, which is about a bunch of convicts that were stolen by a US ship called the Catalpa from just

Georgette, she sailed out with guns ready, intending the Yankee to take. But they hoisted their star-spangled banner and left the Georgette in their wake.

That's from the Sharon Shannon Collection, 1990 to 2005. Sharon Shannon is an amazing Irish box player and does a lot of collaborations with other artists, and she's there with Declan O'Rourke, also Irish. And it's Sam Cooke's civil rights anthem that he wrote in 1963, A Change Gonna Come. And before that, it was Catalpa from the Greenfields of America album, and the voice, I'm pretty sure, of Mick Maloney at the front there of that song. Wasn't it a smug version? And so it should be if it's been sung by somebody from the US. Well, I mentioned before that Sharon Shannon does a lot of collaborative work. Here she is again, but this is on Irish singer Eleanor Shanley album, Eleanor Shanley and Friends. They're doing Whistle Daughter Whistle, and they're joined, Eleanor is joined also by Dolores Keane. I think you're going to enjoy this one.

that's the swing, the swing, the brush, the brush, the limb, the limb, the swing, the swing, the bark, the bark, down in the valley, oh.

I threw that one in so you could have a sing along at the end, and that's the Bogdan and the Valio. And it's on this album called The Ballads and the Crack, put out by the Sunday World Paper. And I think it was the Shamrock Singers. Anyway, that's what Shazam told me. Okay, I've come to the end. Oh, I should mention before that, it was Eleanor Shanley, Dolores Keane and Sharon Shannon with Whistle Daughter Whistle from Eleanor Shanley and Friends. Well, I've come to the end of the program. Hope you've enjoyed my choice of music, and I hope you'll tune in again next week on the station you're listening to now at the same time. And I'm Jane Bauer. Until next time, look after yourself, care for your family and friends, and don't forget to carry out random acts of kindness. And let's go back to Sharon again to take us out with Hogs and Heifers. Goodbye.

0: 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The latest weather is next.
1: Here's your weather forecast for the Macleay Valley region on Tank FM. Monday's weather information is cloudy. High chance of showers, most likely in the afternoon and evening. Light winds becoming south to southeasterly 15 to 20 kilometres per hour during the day, then becoming light during the afternoon. Kempsey, Southwest Rocks, Crescent Head and Willawarren 20 degrees. Tuesday's outlook is partly cloudy. The chance of morning fog inland. Slight chance of a shower in the morning and afternoon. Prevailing light winds. Kempsey 21, Southwest Rocks 20, Crescent Head and Willawarren 21 degrees. Wednesday's weather is the chance of morning fog. Mostly sunny afternoon. Light winds throughout the day. Kempsey 22, Southwest Rocks 20, Crescent Head 21 and Willawarren 22 degrees. That's the latest weather update from 103.1 Tank FM, part of the Macleay Valley.
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1: Here's your weather forecast for the Macleay Valley region on Tank FM. Monday's weather information is cloudy. High chance of showers, most likely in the afternoon and evening. Light winds becoming south to southeasterly 15 to 20 kilometres per hour during the day, then becoming light during the afternoon. Kempsey, Southwest Rocks, Crescent Head and Willawarren 20 degrees. Tuesday's outlook is partly cloudy. The chance of morning fog inland. Slight chance of a shower in the morning and afternoon. Prevailing light winds. Kempsey 21, Southwest Rocks 20, Crescent Head and Willawarren 21 degrees. Wednesday's weather is the chance of morning fog. Mostly sunny afternoon. Light winds throughout the day. Kempsey 22, Southwest Rocks 20, Crescent Head 21 and Willawarren 22 degrees. That's the latest weather update from 103.1 Tank FM, part of the Macleay Valley.
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This week on Spotlight, I'm spotlighting the brand new album for Texan, Drake Milligan. The album's entitled Tumbleweed. 14 tracks, either written or co-written by Drake and a host of the industry's best songwriters. Produced by Trent Wilmon and the Texan, who grew up in Dallas, certainly takes you on a musical journey with this complete album. This album, he tells us, is similar to what Bob Wills says. My songs feel like the ones that go away for a while, then find their way back. The young man entered American Idol in 2018. In 2022, it was America's Got Talent. And now signed to international label BBR, the brand new album is out and about in Australia. Let's feature a triple play. The title track, Tumbleweed, will follow it up with Crying Shoulder and Hearts Together.

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I'm spotlighting Drake Milligan's brand new album entitled Tumbleweed, another triple play. Turn It Off, Like the Moon, and Good As Gone.

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I'm Kevin Walsh and we're spotlighting Drake Milligan and his brand new album Tumbleweed. Back to another triple play. Slow dancing to a fast song, Old Flames, Old Whiskey, and Girl Like You.

Well, folks, we've got time for one final triple play as we work our way through the 14 tracks on Drake Milligan's brand new album, Tumbleweed. We'll kick off with Hard-Headed Cowboy, Lonely 30, and follow it up with Goodbye, Ain't All That Bad.

Well, folks, if you're wanting to get hold of Drake Milligan's material, including this album, go to Drake Milligan and type in Tumbleweed. All the prompts are there. I'm told vinyl's available, CDs, and you can thumb drive download. Now for the final two tracks, Tall Texas and How Much Beer.

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Sleeve 2 new singles to country radio. The first from Melbourne-based Kingswood. And their new single is Last First Kiss. And we'll follow it up with another Melbourne-based entertainer, Gareth Leach and his band, The Narratives of Hope, with their version and dedication and a nod to John Farnham, Reasons.

Well, folks, that's the complete 14 tracks from Drake Milligan and his new album, Tumbleweed. A little bit of time up our

Well, folks, that's it for Spotlight this week. I trust you've enjoyed the musical journey. And until I catch you again, sometime, somewhere around Australia, you take care now. I'm Kevin Walsh. Bye for now.

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4: BBC News with Moira Alderson. Voters in Switzerland are deciding on a proposal to limit the country's population to 10 million. The plan comes from the anti-immigration right-wing Swiss People's Party, but is opposed by the government and all other mainstream parties. Imogen Folks is in Bern.
5: Switzerland has grown rapidly in the last 25 years, from 7.3 million people in 2002 to 9.1 million today. 27% of the population is not Swiss. Opinion polls suggest a very close vote. No country has ever tried to put a hard cap on its population before, and the result in Switzerland will be watched closely, not just in Brussels, but around the world.
4: Iranian media say a delegation from Qatar has arrived in Tehran as anticipation builds over a potential deal with the United States to halt their war and reopen the Strait of Hormuz. Qatar, alongside Pakistan, has mediated in the conflict. The Iranian Tasnim agency said the delegation would go over the latest diplomatic developments. President Trump has insisted a deal will be signed today. Tehran hasn't committed. Sebastian Usher is in Jerusalem.
6: We still don't really know the details, and both sides, the US and Iran, have been essentially leaking and briefing different versions. What we heard from President Trump was a sense that Iran's capability of producing a nuclear bomb and the Strait of Hormuz will be essentially activated as soon as this goes into effect. That's not the sense that's coming from Iran. All they've really seemed to offer so far is a commitment to not creating a nuclear bomb, which is where they were before this war started.
4: The Israeli military has issued more evacuation warnings for residents of 29 villages in southern Lebanon ahead of planned strikes. The announcement comes hours after Israel said two drones, suspected to have been launched by the militant group Hezbollah, hit northern Israel. No injuries were reported. The latest fighting comes despite Iran insisting Lebanon is included in the potential deal with the US. Israel's concerned about being sidelined in those talks. British military forces have intercepted a sanctioned Russian oil tanker that was attempting to pass through the English Channel in the first UK-led operation of its kind. The ship will now be held off Britain's south coast. Paris Gutsianitz reports.
7: In a six-hour operation in the early hours of this morning, Royal Marine Commandos and specially trained officers from the National Crime Agency boarded the oil tanker Smirtos. The operation was supported by RAF aircraft and the Royal Navy warships HMS Sutherland and HMS Ledbury. An estimated 700 Shadow Fleet tankers are thought to be responsible for carrying 75% of Russia's sanctioned oil. After similar operations led by forces from the United States, France and Belgium, Sir Keir Starmer said this action delivers a blow to Russia and reminds those fueling the war in Ukraine, we will not let them hide.
4: BBC News. Reports from Haiti say the chief of staff to the country's defence minister has been abducted by armed men in the capital, Port-au-Prince. James Boyard, a leading security expert who also serves as the inspector general of police, is believed to be the highest-ranking official to be kidnapped in Haiti in recent years. Two people familiar with the case confirmed the abduction to the New York Times. Nigerian authorities say a school in Borno State was attacked and set on fire on Saturday evening. Local reports say suspected Boko Haram militants stormed a village in Chibok with motorcycles and then targeted the primary and secondary school, setting classrooms ablaze. One man was killed. A spokesperson for Borno State Police said the area is now calm after insurgents faced a strong resistance from security forces. Taiwan has launched a website to encourage Chinese nationals to pass on intelligence tips about their country. The Taiwanese authorities say they believe there's been an increase in popular dissatisfaction in China. They're asking people, both at home and abroad, to use secure channels to share information on the political, military and economic situation. There was no immediate comment from Beijing. Thousands of people have poured onto the streets of New York to celebrate their basketball team, the New York Knicks, becoming NBA champions for the first time in more than 50 years. Supporters have been clapping and cheering after their team came from behind in the closing minutes to clinch victory over the San Antonio Spurs in Game 5 of the finals. Outside Madison Square Garden, fans were emotional as tears ran down their faces and drums thundered. This fan was delighted with the long-awaited win.
0: The city has been electric in a way that only New York City can be. Tonight, we're all neighbors, we're all celebrating the Knicks. There's no politics. We're just New Yorkers.
4: That's the latest world news from the BBC.
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2: Here's your weather forecast for the Macleay Valley region on Tank FM. Monday's weather information is cloudy. High chance of showers, most likely in the afternoon and evening. Light winds becoming south to southeasterly 15 to 20 kilometers per hour during the day, then becoming light during the afternoon. Kempsey, Southwest Rocks, Crescent Head and Willawarren 20 degrees. Tuesday's outlook is partly cloudy. The chance of morning fog inland. Slight chance of a shower in the morning and afternoon. Prevailing light winds. Kempsey 21, Southwest Rocks 20, Crescent Head and Willawarren 21 degrees. Wednesday's weather is the chance of morning fog. Mostly sunny afternoon. Light winds throughout the day. Kempsey 22, Southwest Rocks 20, Crescent Head 21 and Willawarren 22 degrees. That's the latest weather update from 103.1 Tank FM, part of the Macleay Valley.
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girls. Reebok. That was Ella Fitzgerald starting us off on the show, and she was with Chick Webb and his orchestra from 1939, It Ain't What You Do, from a double album called The Early Years Part 2. Hello and welcome to Down Memory Lane. My name is Streamer. This program is brought to you courtesy of the Community Radio Network, and I'm going to be bringing you music today that's being made by people who were involved in the 1959 Grammy Awards, the first Grammy Awards, but who were known for making music in the first half of the 20th century, except for Stan Freberg. We've got tracks from the 1950s. So we've got Ella Fitzgerald, George Shearing, Count Basie, the King Sisters, and Stan Freberg. And I certainly hope you can hang around and enjoy the music with me. You can get in touch with me, streamer88.5@gmail.com. Here are the King Sisters.

0: Another Ella Fitzgerald track. This time she was with her famous orchestra, What's the Matter with Me, from 1940. The King Sisters before that were with Buddy Cole and his orchestra from an album called Over the Rainbow, a compilation of their work. And that was My Heart Sings, and they got together and recorded that in 1944. Well, here's a comedy track for you. It's a Stan Freberg track, and he's with Billy May's orchestra and a whole lot of other people.
1: Yeah! Don't let me startle you. I'm just doing the rebel yell here to kind of kick things off. You know what I mean?

0: Tra la la's, we just do it again. Smart Aleck.
1: La la la la la la la la la la la la la la la la la la.
0: You see how lovely that turned out? Now that's a darling part. 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

0: You ain't any kin to the snare drummer, are you?
1: She's the sweetest little rosebud that Texas ever knew.
0: Why do you do that? Why do you burst out like that? Irritates me. That irritates me. That irritates me, that's all. But the yellow rose of Texas. Hold on! 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You smart aleck Yankee drummer, you. You can cover up yelling, you can cover up rose, buddy, buddy, but don't you cover up Texas, or I'll stick your head through that cotton picking snare drum and secede from the band. So help me, Mitch Miller, I will.

I'm getting out of here. He ruined the ending, one of the loveliest parts in the whole. Peace.

The King Sisters, this time with the Rhythm Rays and Alvino Ray and his orchestra, Conchita, Marchita, Rosita, Pepita, Lolita, Juanita, Lopez. Oh, that's a mouthful. From 1942, followed on from Stan Freberg, the Yellow Rose of Texas, Billy May's orchestra, Alvin Stoller was on the drums, and Judd Conlon's Rhythm Airs was helping along with the vocals. And that came from an album, The Classic Comedy Box, a 2-CD set. And we'll have more of Stan later on in the program. Some Count Basie now.

0: From a compilation of work called Stefan Grappelli with George Shearing and Django Reinhardt. And that was actually George Shearing that we were interested in, the blind piano player, and that was their rendition of Liza. And it followed on from 1938 recording of Every Tub, that was Count Basie and his orchestra. You're listening to Down Memory Lane, brought to you by the Community Radio Network and bringing you music from the first half of the 20th century, mostly. This is from the 50s.
1: Messieurs, I want you should assist me later in this song, no? When I give you

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0: No, just say see bone, period.
1: See bone, period.
0: Stop the music, stop it. Repeat after me. See?
1: Si.
0: Bon.
1: Bon.
0: Si bon.
1: Si bon.
0: It's good, yes?
1: It's good, yes?
0: It's magnifique, messieurs. Je t'embarrasse, meatheads.

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0: Time's up.

0: 15-minute intermission. That's another track by the King Sisters, and they were again with Alvino Rey and his orchestra. 1940 recording, followed on from 1954. C'est si bon. Stan Freberg. I'm actually not sure who he was with or who was helping, but it's a very typical Stan Freberg kind of track. Well, it's half an hour into the show. You're listening to Down Memory Lane, brought to you by the Community Radio Network, and bringing you music today from people who were involved in the first Grammy Award ceremony in 1959 and who were known for making music in the first half of the 20th century, except for Stan Freberg. I'm actually hoping that I can get some earlier Stan. Anyway, it's time for our Vintage Comedy with Streamer, and I do have a Stan Freberg track, and he's helped by two voice artists, Dawes Butler and June Foray.
1: The story of Little Blue Riding Hood is true. Only the color has been changed to prevent an investigation.
2: This is the woods. My name is Wednesday. I work out a homicide. Monday, February the 2nd, 10:22 a.m. Bumped into Chicken Lickin', told me the sky was falling. I booked her on the 614, turned her over to the psychiatrist. Then a call came in at a 503. When I was on my way to the 503, a 618 came in. I added up the 614, the 503, and the 618, got 1,735. I handed in my paper to the chief. He corrected it, gave me 100%, patted me on the head, told me I was a good cop. 11:45 a.m., it happened. I saw a little girl in a blue hood carrying a basket. I stopped to question her. Pardon me, ma'am, could I talk to you for just a minute, ma'am?
3: What about?
2: Nothing much, ma'am. Just want to ask you a few questions, ma'am. What's your name?
3: Little Blue Riding Hood.
2: Where are you going, ma'am?
3: Grandma's house.
2: Yes, ma'am. What do you got in the basket?
3: What are you trying to say? I got something in the basket I shouldn't have?
2: No, ma'am, I didn't say that.
3: Then why are you asking me all these questions for?
2: Just routine, ma'am. We just want to get the facts. May I have a look in that basket, ma'am?
3: Be my guest.
2: Let's see. Sawed-off shotgun, knife, bludgeon, box of dum-dum shells. Nothing suspicious here. All right, ma'am, we may want to talk to you later, so don't leave the woods. She skipped on down the path, but she didn't know I'd seen the concealed compartment in the basket. In it, what I'd suspected all along, goodies. My job, get to Grandma's before she did. I took a shortcut through the strawberry patch. It was sort of a strawberry shortcut. I walked up to the cottage, rang the bell.
4: Come in, dear.
2: Okay, Grandma, it's a raid.
4: A raid? Why, I'm just a peace-loving old lady. You've got the wrong Grandma.
2: Yes, ma'am. We just want to get the facts. Where'd you get that bump on your head?
4: The sky fell on me this morning.
2: I made a note to book her on the 614 and turned her over to the psychiatrist. I tied her up, put her in the closet, then I put on the grandma suit and got into bed. Come in, ma'am.
3: Hello, Grandma. I got the loot. What are you doing in bed?

0: The Bellbrook Hotel, bringing you this session of Tank FM's streaming service, the historic country pub on Main Street, Bellbrook, overlooking the beautiful McClay River. 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
1: Well, I see you broke the goodies ring. How'd you get a lead on her, Joe?
2: I just played a hunch, Frank. It was just a hunch. I played my luck. Sometimes a hunch pays off, sometimes it doesn't. I was just lucky. I just played a hunch, Frank.
1: What you're trying to say, Joe, is you just played a hunch. A lucky guess. Sometimes a hunch pays off, sometimes it doesn't. You just played a hunch. Is that what you're trying to tell me, Joe?
2: Yeah. I just played a hunch.
3: Little Blue Riding Hood, and that was Stan Freberg from 1953 with Dawes Butler and June Foray. Now, June Foray was the voice of Rocky, as in Rocky and Bullwinkle, and both Dawes and June were voice actors, so very much in demand with the way they could use their voices. And that was our vintage comedy for today with me on Down Memory Lane. If you would like to get in touch, streamer 88.5 at gmail.com. Well, it's time for another Ella Fitzgerald track.

band from that point on. So Ella Fitzgerald and her famous orchestra. 1939 that was recorded, The Starlit Hour. This is Down Memory Lane, brought to you by the Community Radio Network and bringing you great music from the first half of the 20th century, mostly. Every now and then we stick our toes into the second half, but usually for very good reason. And today I'm bringing you music and talent from artists who were involved in the very first Grammy Awards in 1959, but who were known for their music in the first half of the 20th century.

Ella Fitzgerald and her famous orchestra. Now, that was originally Chick Webb's orchestra, but Chick Webb died in 1939, and so the orchestra was renamed, and Ella led that band.

The King Sisters again teaming up with Alvino Ray and his orchestra from that album Over the Rainbow, Miss Otis Regrets, recorded in 1942. And it followed on from Count Basie. He was there with his orchestra. That's William James Basie. He was born in 1904, died in 1984. And he was an American jazz pianist, organist, bandleader and composer. So very good music coming from Count Basie there. And that was Harvard Blues, recorded in 1941. And you heard Jimmy Rushing on the vocals there. And that was from Jive at Five, which is an album in the Jazz Great series, a great compilation of Count Basie's work. Well, here we are, another Ella Fitzgerald track.

Another track where it was a piano player we were interested in, George Shearing there, and he was with Stefan Grappelli and others. I know that there's quite a few other people in there, but I can't find anywhere that tells me exactly who was on that track. Tiger Rag. And it followed on from Ella Fitzgerald and her famous orchestra, After I Say I'm Sorry, from 1939. Well, it's almost the end of the show. To take us to the end of the show, we have another Count Basie track. This time it's Doggin' Around from 1938. 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I'd love to hear from you, and I hope you'll come along next week when we hear tracks from Peggy Lee, Mildred Bailey, the Boswell Sisters and Louis Armstrong. And I don't think I had any particular reason for choosing those. I think I just went, yep, they'll do. And so I hope you can come along and enjoy the music with me next week. And I hope you've enjoyed hearing the music today of the King Sisters and Stan Freberg and Ella Fitzgerald and Count Basie. Anyway, here's Count Basie again with his orchestra, Doggin' Around, 1938. Thanks for listening. Remember, streamer88.5@gmail.com.

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0: Here's your weather forecast for the Macleay Valley region on Tank FM. Monday's weather information is cloudy. High chance of showers, most likely in the afternoon and evening. Light winds becoming south to southeasterly 15 to 20 kilometres per hour during the day, then becoming light during the afternoon. Kempsey, Southwest Rocks, Crescent Head and Willawarren 20 degrees. Tuesday's outlook is partly cloudy. The chance of morning fog inland. Slight chance of a shower in the morning and afternoon. Prevailing light winds. Kempsey 21, Southwest Rocks 20, Crescent Head and Willawarren 21 degrees. Wednesday's weather is the chance of morning fog. Mostly sunny afternoon. Light winds throughout the day. Kempsey 22, Southwest Rocks 20, Crescent Head 21 and Willawarren 22 degrees. That's the latest weather update from 103.1 Tank FM, part of the Macleay Valley.
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9: 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Well, that's fine, sir. And now, just how are they going about it? Why, by having Ina Ray Hutton sing and play Slender, Tender, and Tall. 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
8: 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This week we kick off with Ina Ray Hutton and her orchestra on the air in 1945. Then we go to part four and the final part of Early News Radio Monitor from 1955 with music by Jack Elliott and Les Brown. Your Phantom Dancer feature artist this week is violinist, composer and bandleader Enrique Madriguera and his Music of the Americas. Then it's off to the Blue Note in Chicago in 1955 for Count Basie and his orchestra. 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
10: Go for my big blue eyes and go for my little white lies. 'Cause the gates that I date are just slender.

Irving Berlin tune that's doubly welcome here at Fort Bragg. One of the camp's great favorites, played by the Ina Ray Hutton Spotlight Band, sung by Stuart Foster and featuring Roger Ellick on the trumpet. I'm getting tired, so I can sleep.

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1: What was that, Ben?
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Wow. Thank you. 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

Yeah, thank you for Marshall Royal. Well, now we do one of our Mercury recordings, a little thing we call Why Not?

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5: BBC News with Moira Alderson. Early projections from Switzerland's referendum suggest a proposal to limit the country's population to 10 million has been rejected. Polls indicate 55% of participants voted against it. The referendum had been proposed by the anti-immigration right-wing Swiss People's Party. Speaking before the polls closed, John Pult, a member of the Social Democratic Party in Parliament, explained why he was worried about it.
6: It will be a really consequential vote, and I'm a bit afraid that a big part of the debate now shows that a lot of people are still underplaying and underestimate the negative consequences that a yes would bring to the country on the long term. Big growth in population is a sign of success. Of course, that brings challenges with it, but in the end, it's much better to grow than to shrink.
5: Iranian media say a delegation from Qatar has arrived in Tehran as anticipation builds over a potential deal with the United States to halt their war and reopen the Strait of Hormuz. Qatar, alongside Pakistan, has acted as mediator in the conflict. Sebastian Usher is in Jerusalem.
7: We've had a senior Iranian official giving some extra detail than we've had. Some on the Strait of Hormuz actually backing up what President Trump said, that it would be opened immediately. You know, it wasn't clear that that would happen before. But also on the absolute key issue for President Trump and the US on Iran's highly enriched uranium stockpile. And this senior Iranian official is saying that the US has agreed for Iran to dilute that material inside Iran rather than that the US would take it out or would go to another country.
5: But in a move that could jeopardise that potential deal, Israel has struck what it called a Hezbollah stronghold in the southern suburbs of Beirut. Video shows a large plume of smoke rising above the city. Israel said it was in response to Hezbollah's firing into Israel territory. This comes despite Iran insisting Lebanon is included in any deal with the US. Hugo Bashega is in Beirut.
8: The Iranians have insisted that any kind of deal with the Americans should also include the situation here in Lebanon, where Israel has been fighting Hezbollah. And this is very important for the Iranians because it sends a message to Hezbollah and also to the Shia community here as a whole. Hezbollah has been significantly weakened in this war. The Shia community here has suffered a lot. So there are lots of questions about reconstruction after the conflict, but also about Hezbollah's future.
5: British forces have intercepted a sanctioned Russian oil tanker attempting to pass through the channel. In the first UK-led operation of its kind, Marines boarded the Smirnov vessel, a move officials said would deliver yet another blow to Vladimir Putin's war chest. Ukraine's foreign minister praised the mission. World News from the BBC. Bolivia's embattled president, Rodrigo Paz, says dialogue with activists blocked 25 million litres of fuel reached the cities of La Paz and El Alto. Indigenous farmers and unions have been protesting for 6 weeks, calling for the right-wing president's resignation after he cut fuel subsidies. Philippine scientists say a massive earthquake which killed 61 people earlier this week has raised the seabed by as much as 2 metres in some areas, exposing coral and harming marine life. Pictures showed large expanses of exposed coral with dead fish on top. Locals say some of the shoreline has been pushed out by as much as 200 metres. In the Vatican, Pope Leo prayed for Filipinos affected by the earthquake.
9: Assicuro la mia vicinanza alle popolazioni.
10: I wish to express my solidarity with the people of the Philippines who were struck by a powerful earthquake a few days ago. I pray for the deceased and their families, for the injured, and for all those who are suffering as a result of this disaster.
5: Bangladesh says the country's former police chief, who'd been on the run from corruption allegations, has been arrested in Dubai. The Interior Minister said Benazir Ahmed was detained with the help of Interpol and they were taking steps to bring him to Bangladesh. The Anti-Corruption Commission of Bangladesh accuses him of amassing huge wealth through illegal means. He fled the country 3 months before the fall of Sheikh Hasina. Three people have been arrested in Brazil after a woman taking part in a rope jump was thrown off a 40-metre-high bridge without being attached. The incident in São Paulo state has caused outrage after footage of the 21-year-old plunging to her death went viral. Local media report that those arrested, all employees of an adventure sport company, have been unable to explain their apparent error during questioning. That's the latest. BBC News.
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12: Here's your weather forecast for the Macleay Valley region on Tank FM. Monday's weather information is cloudy. High chance of showers, most likely in the afternoon and evening. Light winds becoming south to southeasterly 15 to 20 kilometers per hour during the day, then becoming light during the afternoon. Kempsey, Southwest Rocks, Crescent Head and Willawarren 20 degrees. Tuesday's outlook is partly cloudy. The chance of morning fog inland. Slight chance of a shower in the morning and afternoon. Prevailing light winds. Kempsey 21, Southwest Rocks 20, Crescent Head and Willawarren 21 degrees. Wednesday's weather is the chance of morning fog. Mostly sunny afternoon. Light winds throughout the day. Kempsey 22, Southwest Rocks 20, Crescent Head 21 and Willawarren 22 degrees. That's the latest weather update from 103.1 Tank FM, part of the Macleay Valley.
13: Hey there, I'm Jacob from the First Nations team at the ACCC. 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Authorised by the Australian Government, Canberra.
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Hello, I am Reverend Gordon McKenzie, and around Australia, you are listening to Let the Bands Play, Australia's top band parade, brought to you from the studios of 3CR in Melbourne, Australia, broadcast throughout the nation via the internet, distributed by the Community Radio Network, and also heard on digital radio in the Melbourne metropolitan area. And it's a great program lined up for you likewise. So let's open the agenda with the John Foster Blackdyke Mills Band, under the musical direction of Michael Antrobus, playing The Australasian by William Rimmer.

And indeed, a lovely way to start the program. We heard there the Australasian from the pen of William Rimmer, played by the John Foster Black Dyke Mills Band, and the musical director was Michael Antrobus. And William Rimmer lived between 1862-1936, and obviously compared in that era with the likes of Blankenberg and Robert Brown Hall. Very famous and prolific composer, William Rimmer, beautiful marches. Let's now move to another great composer, again prolific with marches, John Philip Sousa. And this time we'll hear from the Sellers Engineering Band, conducted by Douglas Blackledge. Stars and Stripes Forever.

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1: Each week, we take a look at the charts of the past. 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
4: Here's your weather forecast for the Macleay Valley region on Tank FM. Monday's weather information is cloudy. High chance of showers, most likely in the afternoon and evening. Light winds becoming south to southeasterly 15 to 20 kilometres per hour during the day, then becoming light during the afternoon. Kempsey, Southwest Rocks, Crescent Head and Willawarren 20 degrees. Tuesday's outlook is partly cloudy. The chance of morning fog inland. Slight chance of a shower in the morning and afternoon. Prevailing light winds. Kempsey 21, Southwest Rocks 20, Crescent Head and Willawarren 21 degrees. Wednesday's weather is the chance of morning fog. Mostly sunny afternoon. Light winds throughout the day. Kempsey 22, Southwest Rocks 20, Crescent Head 21 and Willawarren 22 degrees. That's the latest weather update from 103.1 Tank FM, part of the Macleay Valley.
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big welcome to the show. 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Now, today's guest is someone whose name you're probably unfamiliar with, but whose voice you're bound to know very well. If you're wondering why, it's because he was a session singer who, during 1970 alone, appeared as the voice on four top charting singles, all by different acts. This was the biggest.

0: forefront is Tony Burrows, a now 84-year-old English pop singer and recording artist. As a prolific session musician, Tony was involved in several transatlantic hit singles throughout the late 60s and early 70s, most of which were one-hit wonders. I caught up with Tony from his home in the UK, and he tells us he's never even had the opportunity to put out a song in his own name. I'm sure you're going to find the reasons why fascinating.
1: Sandy, all right, how are you doing?
2: I am fantastic. It's great to meet you. It's taken us a little while to get here, but we finally did, and I'm very, very grateful to you.
1: You're very well.
2: Thank you. You look incredible. What's your secret?
1: I've got something in the attic, all right?
2: And you're not going to share what that is. You feel fine? That's great. Yes. You're obviously doing the right things. You must look after yourself and eat well and exercise and sleep well. Do you do all of that?
1: I've got to tell you, my wife makes sure that I look after myself because I'm not that good at it.
2: Well, isn't that good? They say behind every good man is a great woman, don't they?
1: Well, exactly that. I quite agree.
2: So, Tony, we haven't heard a lot from you since the 70s. And I know that you don't want to go over all of those days in great detail, and I certainly respect that. So tell us what you've been doing ever since. I know you moved into commercials and into producing other people's records, didn't you?
1: Yes, I did. I've kept busy, I must admit. I've enjoyed myself. I tend to go to America once a year or once every 2 years and still sing the same old songs.
2: Do you? You do go and perform there?
1: Yes, I do. I'm actually more well-known in America than I am in the UK.
2: How did that happen?
1: I don't know. I don't know. Probably because they never let me record under my own name. I was always a group.
2: You don't sound very happy about that. Was there a bit of resentment all these years later?
1: I'm fine with that. Edison Lighthouse, all right, the big one. I tried to buy myself out of the contract because I said, I don't want to be another group. I've been a group all my life. I would like to do something on my own. And Tony McCauley said, no, it's got to be a group record. And I said, okay, well, I won't even do I'll do the television, but I don't actually ever want to perform live with Edison Lighthouse. And I never did, to be quite honest. I did the Top of the Pops and all those sort of things. But I said, no, you can buy me out. And I quoted a figure, and he said, I'm not going to pay that. And I said, well, I thought it was quite reasonable. But anyway, I still get royalties.
2: You drove a good deal with that one, didn't you, to ensure that you did get royalties all these years later?
1: Well, sure. I insisted when I started doing sessions that I would always have to have a royalty if I was featured. And I've done that all the way through.

0: You were much smarter than many of them, weren't you? Because many people got totally ripped off.
1: Absolutely. Yes, they did. And they're still getting ripped off now.
0: Yeah. I read that at the moment, Love Grows by Edison Lighthouse, with you singing, has been watched more than 2 billion times on the social media app TikTok, and it's still trending globally. That's insane.
1: It is insane. I made that record 53 years ago. Come on. I mean, that's ridiculous.
0: You wouldn't be complaining about it, though, would you, given that you're fully royalty?
1: No, I'm quite happy about it. I've got to say, I'm quite happy about it.
0: Well, what do you think its resurgence is due to? Why that song?
1: TikTok.
0: Yeah.
1: It was one person. It was one person liked the lyrics and reacted to it, and it was just one person. I mean, it's crazy. I believe it's actually 4 billion now, to be quite honest.
0: And it was always a very catchy tune. We all liked it. We loved it when we were growing up. So why wouldn't kids today feel exactly the same way? And I suppose it's got something to do with the fact that it's such a happy up song, isn't it?
1: Yeah, I think I enjoy doing it, obviously. I enjoy doing the all.
0: But that was your favourite song, wasn't it?
1: Well, it was the most successful.

0: that you didn't write it, but do you know who it was written about? Was it written about someone real or was it all made up?
1: Afraid it was totally made up. Oh. In actual fact, it should have been Eddie Stun Lighthouse, and somebody mispronounced it on the record label and it ended up as Henderson Lighthouse.
0: Is that right? It was a typo.
1: Yes, it is.
0: And who came up with the name for the band?
1: I don't know. To be quite honest, I really don't know. I think it was a record company.
0: Right. Certainly as a teenager growing up with that song, we thought Edison Lighthouse.
1: You're not old enough, Sandy. You're not old enough.
0: Oh, yes, I am. But we thought it was a regular band also. But it was a group of studio musicians with you at the head that were under the umbrella of this name, right?
1: That's absolutely right, yeah. I believe the actual group were called Greenfield Hammer, and they came from Slough in Middlesex, and they mimed on the record, and I sang live with a studio band. I mean, you know, the television promotions.
0: Wow. Who knew? Was it kept a secret at the time?
1: No, they actually went out and worked live as Edison Lighthouse, but I was never a part of it, to be quite honest.
0: You didn't want to be?
1: No, I'd done it. I'd worked, you know, for 10 years touring and with the Ivy League and the Flowerpot Men and all these sort of things. And I decided, I made a decision to concentrate on studio music. And so that's what I did.

0: Sadly, 12 months later, I had 5 records in the charts. I mean, it was crazy. I actually think my favorite song was United We Stand, with Sonny and me doing the lead. And that was brilliant. But yeah, of course, it's my favorite because it's the most successful.
1: So, Tony Burrows, though you never charted a record under your own name, you do hold the unusual honour of having 4 records in the British Top 10 all at once, all under different names. Tell us a little bit about that.
0: Oh, wow. I said before that I worked with the Ivy League and also the Firepop pen.

0: I'm working live with the Flowerpot Men for probably 3 years. Decided I'd had enough then, and I wanted to concentrate on studio work. So I went back to studio work. The Flowerpot Men was actually the first hit by the White Plains. Okay, because
1: very confusing.
0: Very incestuous as well. The record manager said, I've got all these records recorded, but I haven't got a group. And I said, okay, well, you know, what can we do about it? And he said, well, can I release them under a different name? And that was the first record, was Baby Loves Loving by the White Plains.

0: name from New York.
1: What? Oh, White Plains, New York. Yeah, okay.
0: There you go. And so that's what they released. And lo and behold, the first record was a hit. And so I had to go back in, you know, and start recording as White Plains. That started it, to be quite honest.
1: So that was your first hit. That was the first song that you'd released as White Plains. And
0: yes.
1: Went to the top 10. There was something about you that whatever you touched just went gangbusters, didn't it?
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1: It's a beautiful day.
2: It didn't matter what you recorded, it was a smash hit. Why is that?
3: Well, that's very nice of you to say so. I don't know why. I also really enjoyed what I was doing. Perhaps that came over. I don't know. It's not like records these days, I've got to say. It was fun.
2: Yeah.
3: And I enjoyed it.

0: So the four that you had in the British top 10 all at once, Love Grows, My Baby Loves Lovin', that crazy song Gimme That Ding that you recorded under the name of the Pipkins. Tell me a little bit about that song and that band.
1: Okay. The Pipkins. It was a Freddie and the Dreamers album. I was doing backing vocals with Roger Greenaway, and it was the only song that Freddie didn't do. And John Burgess, the producer, said, "I think it's got something, really." It was actually two takes. We did it all in two takes. I had a

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0: Gimme Dat Ding had originally been written for a children's TV show under the title of Gimme Dat Click. The lyrics tell a story of a metronome trying to get his ding back from a piano named Undercog. It was written by Albert Hammond and Mike Hazelwood, who also wrote the song The Air That I Breathe. Due to the fast talking and the Wolfman Jack-like spoken word intro, some people consider the song to be one of the first ever rap records. Gimme Dat Ding hit number 6 on the UK singles chart, number 9 on the Billboard Hot 100 in the US, and went number 1 in New Zealand.
1: I can't believe it either.
2: You were shocked, yeah?
1: Yeah, well, sure. I mean, it was banned in Italy because they thought it was rude.
2: Really?
1: Yes. And that, of course, made it a hit.
2: That's crazy. So that was the third song that you had on the charts at that time. And, of course, the final one was Brotherhood of Man's United We Stand, yeah, which was huge hit in the UK, the US, and of course, here in Australia too, I'm sure, right, yeah, around the world. Of all the other songs that you did, that song, I guess, had the most meaning in lyrically, didn't it?
1: Yes, it did. Yes, it did. The other ones were fun, and I think especially in this dreadful, time, United We Stand is a very pertinent remark.
2: I agree. Who was the Brotherhood of Man then?
1: Okay, Roger Greenaway again. Roger Greenaway creeps up all the time.
0: Roger Greenaway and Tony Burrows had both been members of the vocal group The Kestrels in the early 60s and The Pipkins in 1970, both bands acting as stepping stones for their successful careers as singers, songwriters and studio session vocalists.
1: I started singing with a group when I was 16. Okay, and many, many years ago, and we're still good friends. I mean, that's the great part. It was Sue, Sonny, Roger Greenaway, and Johnny Goodison, who wrote the song. And I thought it was just a wonderful, wonderful song, and I enjoyed doing it, obviously.

0: Did you go out and play live with them?
1: I did television. Again, it was so difficult because I was doing sessions all the time. 3 hour session was 10 till 1, then 2 till 5, and then 7 till 10. And when can you make it? And that was 7 days a week. And it was crazy. I didn't stop working.
0: Right.
1: And so I couldn't really stop and take a breath and go out and put these bands live.
0: I guess the solution was, and you had the best of both worlds then, was to continue as a sought-after studio singer and then do your television shows with them. But I guess what ended up with as a result of that was that people all over the world missed out on live appearances from you.
1: Yes, I did very, very few live appearances. The only ones that I do are in America, to be quite honest.
0: So there was a bit of an aura of mystery about you, was there?
1: Well, yes. That's a nice, a very nice way of putting it, but actually they didn't know who I was.
0: Which meant that you could walk down the street and not be recognised, except if you opened your mouth, then
1: yes,
0: you would.
1: Oh, yes, I could. And I didn't have to put up with all the rest of the rubbish, to be quite honest.
0: But if you opened your mouth to speak, they would pick the voice, because the voice was certainly very well known, wasn't it?
1: Probably, yes. There were a couple of occasions. I remember an occasion on the tube. I used to travel on the tube and do my sessions and what have you. And I unfortunately got it in a carriage with some sort of 14, 15-year-old girls, loads of them. And so I think I know who that is. I think I know who it is. And I had to get off the tube in the next station and run away, to be quite honest.
0: He was scared of
1: that. Was the only time it really happened, yeah.
0: What do you think they might have done to you if you'd stayed on the track?
1: I don't know. I don't know what they could have done, to be quite honest. But I had to run away.

0: Duncan Anderson from Jethro Tull tells a similar story about how he always travels on the train too by himself, and people look at him and think, oh gosh, he looks like that guy from Jethro Tull. Couldn't be him. He'd never travel on the train, so nobody ever bothers him.
1: Exactly. That's exactly what happened.
0: That's very funny. So just taking a further step backwards, your first group was called the Kestrels, and a gentleman that we've had a chat to fairly recently by the name of Roger Cook joined you in that.
1: Really? And
0: what a lovely man Roger is. It was terrific chatting with him too. That was a vocal harmony group, and the only time that you actually did anything in your own name, well, it wasn't even your own name that you used. You used the name Tony Bond to release something, didn't you? Tell me how the name Tony Bond came about for you.
1: Goodness me, I'm surprised you've managed to unearth that.
0: It's a good story.
1: Tony Bond, Johnny Keating, who was a very, very big arranger, and Tony D'Amato, who was a Decca executive, decided that I would be able to sing some solo songs. I was still in the band, I was still in the Kestrels, but they decided that they would like to use me. And so I don't know where Tony Bond came from, but it was probably Tony D'Amato, to be quite honest, and said, well, we're going to call you Tony Bond. And, oh, okay, I'll go along with it. Yeah, you know.
0: I'm

0: was right around the time that the Ian Fleming spawned secret agent James Bond and the movie starring Sean Connery were all happening, wasn't it?
1: Sure it was. It might have been 1966.
0: But, I mean, seriously, Tony Bond, there's nothing wrong with your name, Tony Burrows.
1: Well, I didn't think so either, but they decided in their whatever that word is.
0: Right.
1: Decided it was going to be better with Tony Bond, and I don't know why, but there you go.
0: You sound like it was an awful lot of fun, even though the times were very much controlled by record companies and producers. You probably didn't get to do exactly what you wanted to do. But did you have a lot of fun?
1: Sandy, it's been a wonderful experience. I've got to say, I've never had a proper job. I started singing at 16. That's probably not strictly true. I worked because I was old enough to do national service. The Kestrels all worked together in the army. But just for 18 months, I worked in an envelope department at ESNA Robinson's.
0: So you got a taste of a regular job.
1: Okay, and that's where I met Roger Greenaway and Roger Max, who were the original members of the Kestrels. I decided when we came out of the army, we decided that we had to go to London and try and make it work. And we did.
0: An interesting thing about you, though, Tony Burrows, was that while the British invasion was happening and infiltrating America with British-sounding music, you kind of went with an American sound, didn't you?
1: Yes. Yes, I think so. I suppose so. We worked with the Beatles. We did One Night Stands and we went to Ireland with the Beatles. And that was a wonderful, a ridiculous time, to be quite honest.
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11: It's a beautiful day.
1: Just one permanent screen from the start for the next 2 hours. They actually paid us extra money to go on immediately before the Beatles. They paid us extra because nobody heard anything and we could talk amongst ourselves and, it was just crazy.
0: And you didn't have to worry about the girls clawing away at you, did you? It wasn't you.
1: No, no, no, no, no, no. We certainly didn't.
0: That's hilarious.

0: an eight-hit wonder, really, aren't you?
1: Yes, yes, I suppose I am. I'm not sure that that was a wonderful achievement.
0: I think it's great.
1: I would like to have had more success, but I couldn't do it. I couldn't go out and work live, and that was basically the problem.
0: But it was only you that was stopping yourself going out and working live, wasn't it? Because you wanted to continue as a studio musician.
1: I suppose that's true. But I would then have had to make a choice about who I was going to work with.
0: Oh, that would have been difficult, would it?
1: It was difficult. I've got to say, it was very, very difficult.
0: Of those eight hits that you had, we've talked about the one that you did with the Flowerpot Men, Let's Go to San Francisco, which was huge. We've talked about the Pipkins and Gimme That Ding, which was also huge and very strange. We've talked about My Baby Loves Lovin' from White Plains. We've talked about United We Stand from the Brotherhood of Man, and, of course, Love Grows from Edison Lighthouse. We haven't mentioned Melanie Makes Me Smile, which I think was actually one of my favourite songs from you. And most of these songs were written by Tony McCauley, weren't they?
1: Yes, they were. I had a really good relationship with Tony McCauley. Incidentally, I've got to tell you that I once did three different performances on Top of the Pops. And the producer came to me after the show and said, Tony, I'm sorry, you're not going to be able to be used again. And I said, excuse me? You asked me to do the show. They were all, we did three hits. And you asked me. And he said, I'm sorry, the word has come down from above, from the BBC, you're not to be used again.
0: Why?
1: And I didn't get a play on the BBC for 2 years after that.
0: Why?
1: Don't ask me. I have no idea. Because I suppose they thought it was some sort of, I don't know really why, but they said, words come down, blah, blah, blah. You are not to be used again.
0: You didn't ask them why?
1: Well, yes, I did, but they think it's a con.
0: Oh,
1: why?
0: The fact that
1: you've asked me to do this show. Yeah, anyway, that's fine.
0: Oh, how strange.
1: So I was barred from the BBC for 2 years.
0: Oh, you naughty boy. Wow.
1: Yes, I know.
0: Thrown out of the BBC. How awful.
1: Yeah, and that was really the Tony McCauley period. Because after, Edison Lighthouse, Melanie Makes Me Smile was a...

0: It was top 40, but probably on the back of the Edison Lighthouse one.
1: Yeah, I think it was huge here.
0: Yeah.
1: We all loved that one. And, of course, it was recorded by the Strangers originally, wasn't it?
0: Well, I recorded it originally.
1: Oh, you recorded originally and the Strangers followed up with a cover version.
0: It Only Makes Me Smile was
1: yours.
0: Tony McCrae's song, yeah.
1: Right. You recorded Melanie Makes Me Smile under your own name?
0: Yes, I did.
1: Good one.
0: Well, yeah. But one of the few.
1: The last song you ever put out through the 70s was Beach Baby, tell me a little bit about that one.
0: Yeah, okay. Beach Baby was a record written by John Carter. John Carter and Jill, his wife, he actually played me a demo of him singing it with a guitar. And he played me the demo over the phone, and I said, I think that's got something. And it ended up as this great big orchestra and overdubs. There were only three of us on the original recording.
1: Really? For such a big sound?
0: Yeah. Yeah, yeah. Well, we overdubbed all sorts of things, and I seem to remember I sang a bass line. Anyway, that's by the by. And of course, it was a hit. It was a hit all over the world. But Brian Wilson was played a blind date in Australia. Which I have a recording of, and he says, "Who is this?" And Brian Wilson said, "I've absolutely no idea who it is, but it's definitely West Coast America." And I thought, "Oh my goodness me!" I mean, that's why we did it. It was a tribute to the Beach Boys, to be quite honest.

0: They still play it. The Beach Boys, when they do concerts, they still play Beach Baby before the shows.
1: Wow.
0: Which I'm so impressed with.
1: Yeah. So that was the last song that you had a hit with in 1975. What happened then? Why did it all come to a sudden stop at that point?
0: You tell me, Sandy.
1: Okay, I will, because I think...
0: No idea. I have absolutely no idea. But, you know, I think the music moved on, didn't it?
1: From what I know about you, you also turned your attention to different things at that time, didn't you? Because that's when you started getting more into commercials. In fact, it was around that time when you sung that the Coca-Cola ad that was huge right around the world.
0: Written by Roger Brutalway and Roger Cook, of course.

0: force to be reckoned with, the three of you, weren't you?
1: Yeah, I suppose so, yeah.
0: How did you feel time and time again when every song that you sung, everything just went globally huge?
1: I'm very lucky, aren't I? I'm just lucky. It worked out. The writers were brilliant. I can't tell you. I'm brilliant. You know,
0: well,
1: I'm not going to say I'm brilliant. I'm not. I was very lucky.
0: There's more to that than simply luck, I would say. You did backup vocals for people like Elton John and Rod Stewart in the studio too, didn't you?
1: Yeah, I did. And Tom and Cliff. Yes, I did. I mean, that's what I used to do. And I did it.
0: Which was your favourite song to sing in the studio with those guys?
1: I think it's Elton John.
0: Really?
1: I think it has to be Elton John.
0: Why?
1: I mean, I've worked live with Elton and it was Elton John.
0: And it's your voice we hear on Tiny Dancer.
1: Yes, it is. Or one of them.

0: You have so much to be proud of, and yet you're so humble. Tony Burrows, I'll let you go. You've been so generous with your time.
1: Brandy, it's been a great, great pleasure to talk to you as well. You talked me into it, but I did talk you into it.
0: Do you miss those days from the heady days of the 70s?
1: Yeah, of course I do. Yeah, it was very exciting. I worked with all sorts of people, James Glass, and we did all sorts of things. You know, it was just wonderful.
0: Is your voice still as strong as it ever was?
1: She ain't got no money or clothes, it got, you know.
0: Oh, it is.

0: Tony Burrows, thank you so very, very much for your time. What a pleasure to chat with you.
1: Sandy, it's been my pleasure, I can assure you.
0: It's a beautiful day.
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3: BBC News with Moira Alderson. In the past few minutes, Iran's chief negotiator in talks with the United States has said that Israel's attacks on Beirut in Lebanon show the US is not fulfilling its commitments. Mohammed Baghir Ghalibaf said Washington either lacked the will or the ability to do so, and continuing what he called the path would not be possible. It follows the news that Israeli forces said they had struck Hezbollah targets in southern Beirut after rockets were fired into northern Israel. Hugo Bashega is in Jerusalem.
4: Pictures posted online show extensive damage around the building that was hit. The attack happens amid the expectation that a potential deal could be signed between the US and Iran to end the war. The speculation is that the agreement could also include the end of the conflict here in Lebanon. Reports in Israel say officials see the deal as a major setback for the country, which appears to have been sidelined in the negotiations. Last Sunday, Iran launched missiles at Israel in response to an Israeli airstrike on Beirut.
3: Early projections from Switzerland's referendum suggest that a proposal to limit the country's population to 10 million has been rejected. The referendum had been proposed by the anti-immigration right-wing Swiss People's Party, who claim that unchecked migration has put pressure on the wealthy Alpine nation's public services and housing. These voters were at the polling station.
5: We forget that we also owe our prosperity to those who have immigrated. Switzerland is in a way also a country of immigration. I also believe that given the demographic trends, we depend on people who come here and contribute to a Switzerland with a diversity that benefits us.
6: I think this might be a basis for improving something in Switzerland, or at least preventing the chaos that'll ensue. It's going to be civil war. Look at what's happening in other countries nearby. The EU is finished. It's over. It's only a matter of time.
3: Meanwhile, a separate vote on a law restricting access to conscientious objection to military service appears set to pass. British forces have intercepted a sanctioned Russian oil tanker that was attempting to pass through the channel. Ukraine's foreign minister praised the mission, saying it helped reduce Russia's ability to finance missile and drone attacks. Here's Vincent Macavini.
7: In an operation lasting 6 hours, Royal Marine commandos and specially trained National Crime Agency officers intercepted the tanker Smirtos as it travelled south through the English Channel. The mission was supported by several aircraft, including Chinook and Merlin Mark IV helicopters, as well as Royal Navy vessels. The ship, sailing under a Cameroonian flag, is part of Russia's so-called Shadow Fleet of more than 700 vessels used to help fund President Putin's war in Ukraine. The government said the action was carried out in line with domestic and international law.
3: World news from the BBC. Bangladesh says the country's former police chief, who'd been on the run from corruption allegations, has been arrested in Dubai. Benazir Ahmed was detained with the help of Interpol, and Bangladesh said they were taking steps to bring him back. Ambarasan Etarajan has more details.
8: Benazir Ahmed was the chief of police in Bangladesh during the rule of Prime Minister Sheikh Hasina, who was ousted in a mass uprising in August 2024. The Anti-Corruption Commission of Bangladesh accuses him of amassing huge wealth through illegal means. Four of his flats in Dhaka, as well as land, were seized. Mr. Ahmed has denied corruption charges. He fled the country 3 months before the fall of Ms. Hasina. During his career, he was also head of an elite security unit that's accused of human rights violations. Mr. Ahmed was subjected to an international warrant and a red notice.
3: The president of the breakaway territory of Somaliland, Abdirahman Mohamed Abdullahi, has arrived in Israel for an unprecedented visit. The trip comes months after Israel became the first UN member state to formally recognise the territory, which declared independence from Somalia in 1991. The developing relationship with Israel has been criticised by Somalia, the African Union, Arab League and Organisation of Islamic Cooperation. Three people have been arrested in Brazil after a woman taking part in a rope jump was thrown off a 40-metre-high bridge without being attached to anything. The incident in São Paulo state has caused outrage after footage of the 21-year-old plunging to her death went viral. The Caribbean island of Curaçao is about to make history as the smallest ever nation to take part in a World Cup. The Dutch autonomous territory takes on football giants Germany in Houston in Texas. Only one of their World Cup squad was born in Curaçao, with the other 25 players all hailing from the Netherlands. That's the latest world news from the BBC.
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10: Here's your weather forecast for the Macleay Valley region on Tank FM. Monday's weather information is cloudy. High chance of showers, most likely in the afternoon and evening. Light winds becoming south to southeasterly 15 to 20 kilometres per hour during the day, then becoming light during the afternoon. Kempsey, Southwest Rocks, Crescent Head and Willawarren 20 degrees. Tuesday's outlook is partly cloudy. The chance of morning fog inland. Slight chance of a shower in the morning and afternoon. Prevailing light winds. Kempsey 21, Southwest Rocks 20, Crescent Head and Willawarren 21 degrees. Wednesday's weather is the chance of morning fog. Mostly sunny afternoon. Light winds throughout the day. Kempsey 22, Southwest Rocks 20, Crescent Head 21 and Willawarren 22 degrees. That's the latest weather update from 103.1 Tank FM, part of the Macleay Valley.
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1: Here's your weather forecast for the Macleay Valley region on Tank FM. Monday's weather information is cloudy. High chance of showers, most likely in the afternoon and evening. Light winds becoming south to southeasterly 15 to 20 kilometres per hour during the day, then becoming light during the afternoon. Kempsey, Southwest Rocks, Crescent Head and Willawarren 20 degrees. Tuesday's outlook is partly cloudy. The chance of morning fog inland. Slight chance of a shower in the morning and afternoon. Prevailing light winds. Kempsey 21, Southwest Rocks 20, Crescent Head and Willawarren 21 degrees. Wednesday's weather is the chance of morning fog. Mostly sunny afternoon. Light winds throughout the day. Kempsey 22, Southwest Rocks 20, Crescent Head 21 and Willawarren 22 degrees. That's the latest weather update from 103.1 Tank FM, part of the Macleay Valley.
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3: BBC News with Sue Montgomery. Iran's chief negotiator in peace talks with the United States says fresh Israeli attacks on Beirut show Washington is not fulfilling its commitments and either lacks the will or ability to do so. Iran has long insisted Lebanon be covered by any agreement with Washington. Hugo Bashega is at the scene of the Israeli attacks.
4: This attack happens amid the expectation of the possibility of the signing of a deal between the US and Iran. And there has been the speculation that this deal could also include the end of the war here in Lebanon, where Israel has been fighting Hezbollah. We've seen that Israeli officials have been against any kind of inclusion of Lebanon in this deal. They say that the war here against Hezbollah must continue.
3: The strikes targeted what Israel said was a Hezbollah command center, killing at least three people. Kosovan authorities say they've arrested five ethnic Serbs, suspected of being involved in one of the worst massacres against ethnic Albanians during the war of the late 1990s. Prosecutors say the former members of Serbian special units are the first to be detained in connection with the killings of 45 people in the village of Rečac in January 1999. Early results from Switzerland's referendum point to voters rejecting a proposal to limit the country's population to 10 million. Figures indicate 55% voted against. The referendum was proposed by the anti-immigration right-wing Swiss People's Party, which claimed that unchecked migration has put pressure on the wealthy Alpine nation. Jan Poelt, a member of parliament for the Social Democratic Party, which opposed the referendum, said limiting immigration would have put Switzerland in conflict with the European Union.
5: That would be the end of our stable and institutionally strong relationship between Switzerland and the EU. We would be alone in this unstable and dangerous world that we are in, and this should be the time that we are getting closer to Europe, because we need that alliance and we need a strong bonds to our neighbours.
3: President Zelensky has expressed Ukraine's gratitude for Britain's interception of a Russian oil tanker attempting to cross the channel on Sunday. The Smirtos was boarded by Marines and Specialist Police. Lieutenant Colonel Tom Quinn is the commanding officer for the Royal Marines that carried out the operation.
6: When you're flying into a target at night and fast roping onto the deck, there's a number of risks that present themselves. But the training that we've conducted And indeed, this type of operation, a maritime interdiction operation, is bread and butter for the UK Commando Force, and the associated assets were quite familiar operating within that risk envelope.
3: BBC News. Two helicopters have crashed into each other over Rio de Janeiro, leaving six crew members dead. Brazilian firefighters said they fell into the yard of a car dealership in a western suburb, exploding an impact. Small aircraft accidents are relatively common in Brazil. Two pilots were killed last month when their plane crashed into the side of a building in the city of Belo Horizonte. Bangladesh says the country's former police chief on the run from corruption allegations has been arrested in Dubai. The Interior Minister said Benazir Ahmed was detained with the help of Interpol. The Anti-Corruption Commission of Bangladesh accuses him of amassing huge wealth through illegal means. Philippine scientists say a massive earthquake, which killed 61 people earlier this week, has raised the seabed by as much as 2 metres in some areas, exposing coral and harming marine life. Locals say the shoreline has been pushed out by as much as 200 metres in some places. The Caribbean island of Curaçao is about to become the smallest ever nation to take part in a World Cup. The Dutch autonomous territory, with a population of under 160,000, takes on football giants Germany in Texas. The head of Curaçao's Football Federation told BBC Sport the joy and pride this brings to the island are indescribable. The BBC's John Bennett has more details.
7: Just reaching the World Cup is a huge achievement for the Caribbean island. Baseball is the nation's main sport, and they've only had a national football team since 2011. But due to their historical links to the Netherlands, they've been able to recruit players from Dutch football who have parents or grandparents from Curaçao. For Germany, this World Cup represents an opportunity to regain their reputation as World Cup heavyweights. After lifting the trophy in 2014, they've since suffered two embarrassing group stage exits.
3: BBC News.
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11: Here's your weather forecast for the Macleay Valley region on Tank FM. Monday's weather information is cloudy. High chance of showers, most likely in the afternoon and evening. Light winds becoming south to southeasterly 15 to 20 kilometers per hour during the day, then becoming light during the afternoon. Kempsey, Southwest Rocks, Crescent Head and Willawarren 20 degrees. Tuesday's outlook is partly cloudy. The chance of morning fog inland. Slight chance of a shower in the morning and afternoon. Prevailing light winds. Kempsey 21, Southwest Rocks 20, Crescent Head and Willawarren 21 degrees. Wednesday's weather is the chance of morning fog. Mostly sunny afternoon. Light winds throughout the day. Kempsey 22, Southwest Rocks 20, Crescent Head 21 and Willawarren 22 degrees. That's the latest weather update from 103.1 Tank FM, part of the Macleay Valley.
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1: Here's your weather forecast for the Macleay Valley region on Tank FM. Monday's weather information is cloudy. High chance of showers, most likely in the afternoon and evening. Light winds becoming south to southeasterly 15 to 20 kilometres per hour during the day, then becoming light during the afternoon. Kempsey, Southwest Rocks, Crescent Head and Willawarren 20 degrees. Tuesday's outlook is partly cloudy. The chance of morning fog inland. Slight chance of a shower in the morning and afternoon. Prevailing light winds. Kempsey 21, Southwest Rocks 20, Crescent Head and Willawarren 21 degrees. Wednesday's weather is the chance of morning fog. Mostly sunny afternoon. Light winds throughout the day. Kempsey 22, Southwest Rocks 20, Crescent Head 21 and Willawarren 22 degrees. That's the latest weather update from 103.1 Tank FM, part of the Macleay Valley.
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0: Kookaburra Day Club meets Fridays from 9:30am to 1pm at the Memorial Hall, 1 York Lane, Kempsey. You're invited to come along and enjoy a great morning out with the club, with fun being the main aim of the game. Activities include cards, trivia, bingo, with guest speakers that you may be interested in. Morning tea is $10, bingo $5, and there's $1 and $2 weekly fruit and special raffles throughout the year. For more information, contact Lynn Carer on 0418 276 043. That's Lynn on 0418 276 043 or Neil Elphick on 0427 257 274. That's Neil on 0427 257 274.
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3: Hey there. I'm Jacob from the First Nations team at the ACCC. Have you been playing Ding Ding games? Did you know these online casino games could be a scam and are illegal in Australia? They're just trying to steal your money. You're not going to get in trouble, but it's important we keep our community safe. If you think you've been scammed, call your bank and report it to the Scam Watch First Nations info line on 1300 303 143. That's 1300 303 143. Authorised by the Australian Government, Canberra.
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3: BBC News with Sue Montgomery. President Trump says Israeli strikes in Beirut should not have happened, particularly on a day when the US is close to a deal to end its war with Iran. He criticized Israel for responding to what he called a very small and meaningless attack by Hezbollah and urged both sides to stop the fighting in Lebanon. Israel's strike killed at least three people. Iran said it showed the US was not fulfilling its commitments under the peace process. Hugo Bashega is at the scene in Beirut.
4: The Israeli military described this as a precise attack that hit what they said was a command center being used by Hezbollah to advance attacks against Israel and also against Israeli troops occupying parts of southern Lebanon. And the Israeli Prime Minister Benjamin Netanyahu and the Israeli Defense Minister said this attack was in response to attacks that have been carried out by Hezbollah against Israel. We've seen those attacks, rocket attacks, drone attacks that have been carried out by Hezbollah in recent days.
3: The authorities in Kosovo have arrested five ethnic Serbs suspected of being involved in one of the worst massacres against ethnic Albanians during the independence war of the late 1990s. Prosecutors say the former members of Serbian special units are the first to be detained in connection with the killings in the village of Rečac. Abiona Boja reports.
5: This is the second case launched by prosecutors trying to bring perpetrators to justice. A previous one identified 21 Serbs, including top police officials, but they are all beyond the reach of the Kosovan authorities. More than 40 civilians were killed in the massacre, with Serbian forces making now debunked claims they had been part of the Kosovo Liberation Army. The killings generated international outrage, including from the then US President Bill Clinton, who condemned it as a deliberate and indiscriminate act of murder. It played a key role in the decision of NATO to intervene in the conflict. The war between Serbian forces and Kosovan separatists left at least 10,000 ethnic Albanians dead and over 90% of the population displaced.
3: President Zelensky has expressed Ukraine's gratitude for Britain's interception of a Russian oil tanker attempting to transit the channel on Sunday. The Cameroon-flagged Smirtos, part of Russia's shadow fleet, was boarded by Marines and specialist police. Lieutenant Colonel Tom Quinn is the commanding officer of the Royal Marines.
6: We've actually been preparing for operations of this nature for quite some time now, but the execution took around 6 hours from start to finish. We had a Navy-led operation to monitor the situation, and when the conditions were appropriate, we conducted the interdiction and took control of the vessel from there, so a number of hours.
3: World news from the BBC. Swiss voters have rejected a proposal to limit the population to 10 million. The referendum proposal came from the right-wing Swiss People's Party, which claims that unchecked migration has put pressure on public services, housing and the environment. The government and business leaders say the vote shows Switzerland wants to stay close to Europe. A former Bangladeshi police chief who'd been on the run from corruption allegations has been arrested in Dubai. Benazir Ahmed was chief of police during the rule of Prime Minister Sheikh Hasina, who was ousted in a mass uprising in 2024. Here's our global affairs reporter Anbarasa Natarajan.
7: The Anti-Corruption Commission of Bangladesh accuses Benazir Ahmed of amassing huge wealth through illegal means. Four of his flats in Dhaka, as well as land, were seized. Mr. Ahmed has denied corruption charges. He fled the country 3 months before the fall of Ms. Hasina. During his career, he was also head of an elite security unit that's accused of human rights violations. In 2021, the United States sanctioned Mr. Ahmed and six other officers from the Rapid Action Battalion, an elite force accused of abducting and unlawfully detaining opposition figures.
3: New York police say they arrested 63 people after victory celebrations by the Knicks basketball team turned violent. One person was shot and four others stabbed, as others set school buses on fire and smashed up police vehicles. Thousands had spilled out onto the streets after the Knicks clinched victory in the NBA Finals for the first time in half a century. The Caribbean island of Curaçao is making history as the smallest ever nation to take part in a World Cup. The Dutch autonomous territory is taking on four-time champions Germany in Houston, Texas. BBC News.
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10: Here's your weather forecast for the Macleay Valley region on Tank FM. Monday's weather information is cloudy. High chance of showers, most likely in the afternoon and evening. Light winds becoming south to southeasterly 15 to 20 kilometres per hour during the day, then becoming light during the afternoon. Kempsey, Southwest Rocks, Crescent Head and Willawarren 20 degrees. Tuesday's outlook is partly cloudy. The chance of morning fog inland. Slight chance of a shower in the morning and afternoon. Prevailing light winds. Kempsey 21, Southwest Rocks 20, Crescent Head and Willawarren 21 degrees. Wednesday's weather is the chance of morning fog. Mostly sunny afternoon. Light winds throughout the day. Kempsey 22, Southwest Rocks 20, Crescent Head 21 and Willawarren 22 degrees. That's the latest weather update from 103.1 Tank FM, part of the Macleay Valley.
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0: North Coast Avicultural Society is holding a bird expo on Sunday the 5th of July from 9am to 12 noon at the Kempsey Showground, 19 C Street, Kempsey. Benching can be done on Saturday between 4 and 5pm and on Sunday morning from 7 to 9:30am. Benchers must be financial members of a bird club affiliated and insured with the Canary and Cage Bird Federation of Australia. Small birds to be in box-type cages with larger birds may use a suitable wire cage, all of which will be inspected prior to benching. Everyone is welcome with a $3 entry fee and children under 12 are free. For more information, call Peter on 0429 923 541. That's Peter on 0429 923 541.
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1: Here's your weather forecast for the Macleay Valley region on Tank FM. Monday's weather information is cloudy. High chance of showers, most likely in the afternoon and evening. Light winds becoming south to southeasterly 15 to 20 kilometres per hour during the day, then becoming light during the afternoon. Kempsey, Southwest Rocks, Crescent Head and Willawarren 20 degrees. Tuesday's outlook is partly cloudy. The chance of morning fog inland. Slight chance of a shower in the morning and afternoon. Prevailing light winds. Kempsey 21, Southwest Rocks 20, Crescent Head and Willawarren 21 degrees. Wednesday's weather is the chance of morning fog. Mostly sunny afternoon. Light winds throughout the day. Kempsey 22, Southwest Rocks 20, Crescent Head 21 and Willawarren 22 degrees. That's the latest weather update from 103.1 Tank FM, part of the Macleay Valley.

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3: BBC News with Sue Montgomery. President Trump has condemned Israel's latest attack on Beirut, saying it should not disrupt his hopes of signing a peace deal with Iran today. He criticized Israel for responding to what he called a very small and meaningless attack by Hezbollah. Here's our North America correspondent, Peter Bowes.
4: President Trump said the US was very close to a deal that would bring peace to the region, including to Lebanon. He called on all sides to stand down, adding, let's not blow it, suggesting that progress with Iran could be in jeopardy. The US news outlet Axios has since reported, after a call with the president, that Mr. Trump still believed an agreement with Tehran would be signed today, and that he sent a message to the Israeli Prime Minister Benjamin Netanyahu expressing his anger over the attack in Beirut.
3: Kosovan authorities say they've arrested five ethnic Serbs, suspected of being involved in one of the worst massacres against ethnic Albanians during the war of the late 1990s. The former members of Serbian special units are the first to be detained in connection with the killings of more than 40 people in the village of Rečac. The war left at least 10,000 ethnic Albanians dead and many more displaced. Clashes have broken out between protesters and police outside UN headquarters in Geneva. The unrest comes on the eve of a G7 summit in nearby Evian in France. Sacha Schlichter has more details.
5: Protesters threw bottles, stones and firecrackers at the police, who responded with tear gas and water cannon. Several buildings were targeted, including the offices of the International Telecommunications Union and the nearby PricewaterhouseCoopers building. The demonstrators set off in the afternoon under a scorching sun, chanting slogans with a range of messages supporting Palestinians, climate action, feminism and anti-capitalist activism. Police are bracing for unrest similar to the one 23 years ago when Geneva got trashed.
3: Ukraine has welcomed Britain's seizure of a Russian oil tanker in the English Channel, calling it a blow to Moscow's war machine. It's the first time Britain has intercepted a Russian tanker. Russia has yet to comment. Vincent McAvinney has this report.
6: Royal Marine commandos and specially trained National Crime Agency officers intercepted the tanker Smirtos, which left the Russian city of St. Petersburg 9 days ago as it travelled south through the English Channel. The mission was supported by several aircraft, including Chinook and Merlin Mark IV helicopters, as well as Royal Navy vessels. The tanker, sailing under a Cameroonian flag, is part of Russia's so-called shadow fleet of more than 700 vessels used to help fund President Putin's war in Ukraine.
3: World news from the BBC. President Zelensky has called Donald Trump to wish him a happy 80th birthday and thank him for US support for Ukraine. Mr. Zelensky said he briefed him on how Ukraine's battlefield position has strengthened. An aide to Vladimir Putin said the Russian president also called Mr. Trump, and the two had a friendly and frank conversation lasting almost an hour. New York police say they've arrested 63 people after celebrations of victory by the Knicks basketball team turned violent. Those detained have been charged with assaulting officers and the illegal possession of weapons, among other offences. One person was shot and four others stabbed. Mayor Zoran Mamdani has announced that a parade will be held on Thursday. The Indian Army has introduced a new uniform code which drops many British colonial era symbols and procedures. The requirement for ceremonial pouch belts during officers' mess has been discontinued, and sword carrying by reviewing officers is no longer mandatory. Here's Anbarasa Natarajan.
7: The more than a million-strong Indian Army has many colonial-era practices, as several of its regiments and cantonments were established during the British period. The Army says the new practices are an attempt to align the world's second-largest military with India's tradition and values. The Army has also banned unconventional hairstyles and unauthorized beards and discontinued the use of terminology such as royal. Earlier this year, the army renamed several British-era buildings and roads inside cantonments.
3: The Caribbean island of Curaçao has become the smallest nation ever to play at the World Cup. They're taking on the four-time winners, Germany. At half-time, the score was 3-1 to Germany. The population of the Dutch autonomous territory could fit into three stadiums. BBC News.
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9: Here's a market report for the fat and wiener sale, held Thursday the 11th of June at the Kempsey Regional Sale Yards. There was one cow and calf in the 330 to 400 kilogram weight range, fetched 278.48 cents a kilo, realising $1,100. One steer was penned in the sub 200 kilogram weight range. It fetched 125 cents a kilo, realising $75 a head. 36 bulls were presented from the sub 200 to 600 plus kilogram weight range. They averaged 351.2 cents a kilo, the best bull realising $3,990.12. 295 cows were penned from the 200 to the 600 plus kilogram weight range, averaging 354.1 cents a kilo. The best cow fetched $2,976.28. 1,092 heifers from the sub 200 to the 400 to 500 kilogram weight range averaged 453.7 cents a kilo, the best heifer reaching $2,280.44. 1,212 steers were penned in all weight ranges, averaging 535.6 cents a kilo. The best steer realised $2,665.11 for the vendor. This has been the market report for the fat and wiener sale held Thursday the 11th of June.
10: Hello and welcome to The Wire Weekly, with the best stories of the week from the daily episodes of The Wire. I'm Amina Shakur, coming to you from Sin in Melbourne, Victoria. Thanks for being with us today. We're on air across Australia thanks to the Community Radio Network. And today on the show...
11: ...position, and now I think we'll continue to see that over, you know, the next couple of years until the thing finally implodes, because it was never going to be delivered.
10: AUKUS unveils drone project as Australia launches independent inquiry.
12: It's pleasing to hear that New South Wales police are looking at making it mandatory for police to activate body-worn cameras when using their powers.
10: The use of police body-worn cameras may be mandated following the exposure of police brutality in New South Wales.
13: And then the other thing that we know about all cultural kind of things, the just competition for people's attention. There are other things to spend money and time doing.
10: And later today, a devastating decline for independent literature as data reveals around half of Australia's bookshops have closed in the past decade. We'll have this and more for you over the next half hour.

0: Australia, the United States and the United Kingdom have announced a new AUKUS project to develop underwater drones by 2027. Defence Minister Richard Marles joined the US and UK counterparts on May 30th to unveil the plan, alongside plans to streamline Australia's submarine acquisition process and reduce costs. Days later, an independent public inquiry into the AUKUS agreement was announced, appointing former MP Peter Garrett as the lead commissioner. The Wire's Kate Dawson spoke to Major Cameron Lakey from the Independent and Peaceful Australia Network.
1: The whole deal is not a very good one. Like, it hasn't been well thought through right from its inception. And the Labor Party had, when it took over power, had the ability to either review it or cancel it, but failed to do so, so continued on. And, you know, it was unsound from the start. And as time progresses, you know, why it's unsound is becoming increasingly clear. So what I see is happening is we're actually seeing a delaying tactic. So as one part of the AUKUS program becomes untenable, we move that back to a delaying position. And now I think we'll continue to see that over, you know, the next couple of years until the thing finally implodes, because it was never going to be delivered, but the government's unwilling to do that. So what we're seeing, instead of getting, you know, new Virginia-class submarines, which the United States is incapable of manufacturing, they've reverted to getting secondhand submarines. So that in which is a big step backwards as far as capability goes.
2: But you wouldn't know that. You wouldn't know that if you heard the way the government was presenting it.
1: No, of course not, because it's a humiliating backstep. So as they always do, they have to put the lipstick on it to make it look like a good deal. Mm-hmm. And I think this sort of arrangement will survive. Could survive months. Could survive a year or two until it becomes clear that the fundamental problems haven't been fixed. So, you know, the United States still has to have sufficient submarines in for its own needs before Australia can get the submarines. And that condition hasn't changed.
2: And this is forgetting all the previous pullbacks from what was originally professed as this deal, including it was going to be a requirement that 60% of the submarines to be built in Australia. That's dropped down to 40%. Is this why this public inquiry, it's sort of like a very unusual step to be taking?
1: I guess it is, but essentially what it means is that civil society, i.e., the people of Australia, are taking to their own hands what the government should have done and has had ample opportunity to do. So if the government won't do it, obviously the inquiry won't have any power per se, but it can shine a light on the many issues and flaws with AUKUS and, you know, put further pressure on the parliament and the government to actually, you know, take this seriously. Like, this is an enormous amount of money. Like, you know, the headline figure is, I think, $375 billion. Mm-hmm. And, you know, we can see that's going to just keep blowing out. Like, I would not be surprised if it cost double or triple that in the end, because mm-hmm. nuclear submarines are probably the most complex technology humankind has created. Mm. Yeah, so extremely complex. So Australia's starting from zero.
2: But would you like to talk a little bit about how this, you may not know, but I'm hoping you know a little bit more than me, about how the commissioners were chosen for this public inquiry?
1: I can't comment too much on that, but I know the Australian Peace Security Forum, which I'm sort of on the periphery of, has done a lot of work to put this together. And I think, you know, gathering high-profile commissioners is fantastic. First of all, it highlights that the commissioners that have been agreed to be part of this process see this as important. Mm-hmm. And, you know, a former government minister, we've also got a former chief of defence force as commissioners, give it some real weight.
2: The other commissioners that are on the public inquiry include Carmen Lawrence, who was probably the first female premier in WA. You got Leanne Minshall, who is one of the CEOs. There's two CEOs at the Australia Institute, and Karina Lester. She is Young Kujataram woman. She is saying that it's vital that First Nations peoples be consulted on these sort of decisions, because there's things like this nuclear waste story. Is this one of the things that aren't being transparent? Is part of a deal here that we will be taking in nuclear waste from the UK and the US? Now, none of these things get answered properly.
0: That was The Wire's Kate Dawson with that story. Around half of Australia's bookshops have closed in the past decade, with independent bookstores facing rising costs and competition from online retailers and discount stores. How can books remain affordable for readers while also supporting authors and booksellers? The Wire's Ruby Perriman spoke to Matt Holden, lecturer in publishing and communications at the University of Melbourne, about the role of bookstores in Australia's cultural landscape.
3: I mean, one thing about Melbourne is it has a lot more independent bookstores, like for the population, than other Australian cities. And I think here, independent bookshops have also been able to be a little bit more niche. So, for example, you'll probably know Paperback in the city, which is a very small shop, but it's got a great range of kind of fiction that you might not find anywhere else. Greville Street used to do that, Greville Street Bookstore, which is not there anymore. And I think that's helped develop a kind of culture of bookselling that's about more than just retail. So we've been able to develop a culture of bookselling as a interesting and rewarding but poorly paid profession for some people, I guess.
4: The Paperback's one of my favourite places to go in Melbourne, so I'm really hope that we see that one open for many years to come.
3: Yeah, me too.
4: Your article in The Conversation revealed that half of Australia's bookstores closed between 2013 and 2023. What are the drivers here?
3: Yeah, I think there's a few things contributing to that. One thing is obviously the kind of platformisation of retail, if you like. So the arrival and the growth of Amazon and also Booktopia. And I mean, that's a bit complex because I think Booktopia and also to some degree Amazon also serve people who don't have necessarily good access to bookshops. And then I think, as we mentioned in the article, the discount department stores, so that's, you know, Big W and Kmart, contribute to this in a sense. I mean, they mostly sell a small range of mass market bestsellers in those places. And I guess you could argue that if they didn't sell those books, the people who buy them might go into an independent bookstore instead. And then the other thing that we know about all cultural kind of things, the just competition for people's attention. There are other things to spend money and time doing.
4: Mm-hmm. Why should we care that a lot of independent bookstores are closing down?
3: I mean, I think that's a question that you answer as someone who loves books, basically. They kind of promote diversity in our book culture. I think they can be more responsive to their communities as well because, you know, often the people who own the store work in the store and they know what's going on. And I still think that independent bookstores are places that people who like books like to go, to browse, to be in, to go to events, you know, book launches or readings or signings, things like that. They're just good places to create a culture around books and promote books as a valuable kind of thing, not just as merchandise, if you like.
4: And you touched a little bit before on big department stores like Big W, yep, creating a bit of a problem for the indie bookstores. Do you think ebooks and audiobooks might be playing a role as well?
3: Two kind of distinct things going on there. Obviously, there was a bit of a boom in ebooks when Amazon first started promoting them, I guess. And there were wrangles with publishers over how much they should cost and things like that. The kind of sales of ebooks seem to have plateaued. They didn't take over from print books. They took a chunk out of the market and they kind of sat there. Audiobooks is really interesting and I think a different phenomenon because I think people are turning to audiobooks because of that demand on their attention and they're sort of reading books by listening to them while they do something else, whether that's commuting or cooking or whatever it is. You know, I think any form of digital publishing is going to take sales away from print books and bricks and mortar bookshops to some degree. And it's, I guess it's just another instance of technological change kind of influencing the way we do things.
0: That was Matt Holden, lecturer in publishing and communications at the University of Melbourne, speaking to The Wire's Ruby Perriman. The use of police body-worn cameras may be mandated following the exposure of police brutality in New South Wales. ABC's Four Corners program has highlighted the alleged and proven police misconduct by New South Wales officers. It was also revealed the lack of accountability with some complaints against officers. New South Wales Assistant Police Commissioner Peter Cotter says the review into the use of body-worn cameras is underway. The Australian Legal Services New South Wales welcomes the decision, and NIRS reporter Adam Evans speaks to Acting CEO Sharif Dean to find out more.
5: On the question of police being expected to wear body-worn cameras, we welcome the changes to mandate the use of police body-worn cameras. It's pleasing to hear that New South Wales Police are looking at making it mandatory for police to activate body-worn cameras when using their powers, notwithstanding that there may be times and it is possible for individuals to not activate body-worn cameras and not use them. The step of body-worn cameras being mandated is positive, and by and large we would expect that the instances of people not activating their cameras should be small, but in those instances there should be repercussions or disincentives for people to not use their body-worn cameras.
6: It's been a long time waiting. You recommended this move in 2018, yeah?
5: There's been a number of recommendations we've made over a period of time, and yes, it has taken a long time. There's always the feeling that justice delayed is justice that's not served, and for the family, it's long overdue that their voices and experiences were given the attention that they deserve, and urgent action taken to end this type of police violence against community.
6: As a legal service, will this lead to like evidence that you haven't had in the past? Like, I guess, is this a bit of a game changer in that way?
5: The mandating of police body-worn cameras will provide a level of evidence and access to information that hasn't existed previously. It's a step in the right direction because it provides more transparency and reduces the reliance on police statements and statements taken at the time in the reports that are presented.
6: As you said, this is a good step forward. What other steps would you like to see to address police brutality?
5: We continue to call for robust, fully resourced and independent police accountability for New South Wales. For generations, we've been talking about the fact that police shouldn't be required to or shouldn't have the power to investigate themselves. And while the Law Enforcement Conduct Commission provides independent oversight and monitoring of systemic issues, the vast majority of police complaints are investigated by police themselves. The other point that we'd make is that there needs to be urgent and decisive action to end police brutality in New South Wales. The Police Violence and Misconduct Exposed in Monday Night's Four Corners program is inexcusable. As I said at the top, we're not shocked by it because too many of our clients, including children, have been subjected to police violence. And also, as we've covered, I wanted to make it clear that we applaud the courage of some of our clients and other victims of police violence who participated in this investigation with the support of the ALS. The other point that I wanted to make is the ALS has worked with our clients throughout this process, and we take it very seriously as a commitment to our community and a service we provide to our community in these sorts of scenarios. It's not always captured in the final story that goes to air. The point I want to make as the Acting Chief Executive Officer is the ALS and our staff are strongly committed to supporting our community, and this, within the context of it being a shocking story, this is an example where our support for our clients has in some way supported their courage to speak up about it.
0: That was Sharif Dean from the Aboriginal Legal Services New South Wales speaking with NIRS Adam Evans. Access to healthcare remains a major challenge for Australians living outside the country's major cities. Workforce shortages and long travel distances continue to affect the availability of medical services in rural and remote communities. Manon Levette from The Wire spoke with healthcare experts in Alice Springs and Armidale about the challenges facing rural healthcare and the solution they believe could help close the gap.
7: In Australia's major cities, there are around 114 general practitioners for every 100,000 people. In regional and remote Australia, that figure drops to 67. To help reduce this gap, Flinders University offers a 10-day training program for nurses looking to transition into remote area nursing. The program aims to prepare healthcare professionals for the unique challenges of delivering care in some of Australia's most isolated communities. For Fiona Cameron, a lecturer at the Centre for Remote Health in Alice Springs, part of Flinders University, this training plays an essential role in reinforcing healthcare access across remote Australia.
8: I've been a remote area nurse for a very long time, and I guess one of the things that we've tried to do is to really improve the education for remote area nurses. This program is part of that. I guess gives nurses a lot of information about the kind of places that they're going to go and work in, how to be culturally appropriate, which is really, really important. That's such a big thing, you know, particularly when you're working in Aboriginal communities. I mean, there are other remote communities that are not particularly Aboriginal, but most of them are. The other thing is, I guess, that in this course as well, we teach a lot of practical skills that remote area nurses need to learn, because most of the time they work in a community health centre there where it's usually run by nurses. Medical staff usually visit maybe once a fortnight or once a month, just depending on the size of the community and where it is and what the health services can provide.
7: Dr. Rod Martin shares Fiona Cameron's view. As president of the Australian College of Rural and Remote Medicine and a rural generalist for more than 20 years, he believes specialized training is crucial to ensuring rural communities have access to the healthcare professionals they need. Medical staff are often required to be highly versatile, managing a wide range of situations that would typically be handled by different specialists in larger cities. From emergency care to chronic disease management, they need the skills and confidence to respond to whatever comes through the door.
9: There's kind of an international definition of what a rural generalist is. And so it's primary care, you know, so primary care and general practice and emergency medicine are the two things that sit at the very, very core. So we expect everyone who's a rural generalist to be pretty comfortable in those settings. Looking at population health, so if there's a immunisation program to be rolled out, it'll be the rural generalist who does that. If there's analysis of where our communities are up, then it'll be the rural generalist who'll say, let's go back and see where we're missing these people. RGs also have to be able to look after people in hospital, which is not true of people in metropolitan general practice, for example, as the comparator. And then we all have to have one or two advanced sort of specialised skills. So for me, it's anaesthetics and obstetrics. For other people, it's palliative care or mental health or paediatrics.
7: While rural healthcare workers are trained to take on a wide range of responsibilities, attracting and retaining enough professionals remains an ongoing challenge. For Dr. Martin, there are three key areas that need to keep improving for a better and stronger healthcare access for people living out of major cities.
9: Number one, there needs to be better funding for more rural health professionals to be trained and work in rural Australia. There needs to be some very deliberate steps to try and avoid those maternity units from closing, because as soon as a maternity unit closes in regional town, the experienced doctors, whether they're obstetricians or anaesthetists, they leave town. The experienced nurses leave town. You end up turning it into a first aid post with a helipad at the back. And I guess the third one would be, governments will often say, oh, there's not enough money to do it. Well, at the moment, rural and remote Australians are probably $9 billion in debt when it comes to how much money isn't spent on their healthcare. And that's part of that NRHA report that was very much, you know, between $1,000 and $4,000 per person is available and should be available for them to have spent on their healthcare. The money should be sitting there in the bank ready to be spent. Let's properly build out some programs to fix where the difficulties are.
7: Why significant challenges remain.
0: That was Manon Levette with that story. FIFA World Cup kicks off this week, but football isn't only story. Like recent tournaments in Russia and Qatar, this year's event in United States is surrounded by political debate. From international tensions to concerns over immigration and relations with co-host Mexico, several issues could compete with the action on field. The Wire's Sean Dorado spoke with Professor David Rowe from Western Sydney University about sports washing and the political challenges surrounding the tournament.
10: Sports washing is normally applied only to certain countries. You know, they're usually illiberal countries, say, you know, in the Middle East or Eastern Europe or whatever. Whereas my argument is that all countries use sports washing to a lesser or greater degree. And I mean, the United States normally accuses others of sports washing, so we could say, yes, there is sports washing going on here. But that's not the whole story. That the sort of impetus behind it was this idea it would be some kind of economic bonanza as well. A reason, a cultural reason, just essentially saying, you know, we're here, you know, look at us, we're at the center of world attention. Plus, the sports washing dimension is, and forget about the other things that you don't like very much.
11: And according to you, what are some of the biggest geopolitical talking points?
10: One thing I've found is that a lot of people who don't know much about football don't care. Are really interested in this World Cup, not because of the football, but because of the politics. A lot of us who've been in this area for a while have been scratching our heads to think of a comparable World Cup where, in effect, the host, the co-host, attacks one of the participants in military combat, 4 months out from kickoff? Both, you know, the United States and Israel attacked Iran. Iran had qualified for the World Cup. But then there are two other areas that would make a person nervous. One is at the border, if they're coming from outside the United States. Now, in this case, even getting into the country, if they do get past border control the first time, you know, if they don't have their mobile phone, social media history checked to see if they said anything unpleasant about Donald Trump and might be excluded on those grounds. Let's say they get in, but then they want to go to a game in Vancouver or Toronto or Mexico City, Monterrey or Guadalajara, you know, and those other countries, Canada and Mexico, they've then got to get back in again. There's no guarantee they will get back in again. Plus, if you are in particular a person of color living in the United States, do you really want to go to a stadium where ICE agents might be waiting to pluck you off the street and put you in a jail in El Salvador?
11: Like, I'll be honest, like, even though ICE was in the headlines for so long and there were such frightening stories coming out because of all of the news flooding in about this World Cup in Iran, that was one of the things that slipped my mind. And now that you've mentioned it, normally when the games do kick off, like, the news cycle tends to focus on the sport. Like, what do you think will happen once the first game actually kicks off? Will these discussions that we've been seeing, will they continue?
10: Typically, in a mega event, the Olympics or the World Cup or whatever it might be, the politics recedes and the sport comes into the foreground. That's typically what happens. Will that be the case this time? I mean, this could be an exception. There's no doubt because we'll be watching football, and talking about, you know, who's going to win and who played well and all those football kinds of stories that football fans start. It's a big issue. One would hope sport fans, we would hope, are not just sport fans, they're ethical beings as well. You know, we can't just be sport fans. We can't just say, all we care is about the sport, we don't care about the rest.
0: That was The Wire's Sean Dorado with that story. And that's the end of today's show. Thanks so much for your company wherever you are in Australia. 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The Wire Weekly acknowledges the traditional custodians of the Wurundjeri people of the Kulin Nations, where the program has been produced. And we pay our respects to Aboriginal elders past, present and emerging. Today, The Wire Weekly is brought to you by SIN in Melbourne, Victoria. I'm Amina Shakur. Thanks so much for your company and we'll see you next time with many more stories on The Wire Weekly.
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3: Good morning, I'm Laura Devoy. US President Donald Trump has condemned Israel's latest attack on Lebanon, but says it should not disrupt his hopes of signing a peace deal with Iran today. Here's the BBC's Peter Bowes.
4: President Trump said the US was very close to a deal that would bring peace to the region, including to Lebanon. He called on all sides to stand down, adding, "Let's not blow it," suggesting that progress with Iran could be in jeopardy. The US news outlet Axios has since reported, after a call with the president, that Mr. Trump still believed an agreement with Tehran would be signed today, and that he sent a message to the Israeli Prime Minister Benjamin Netanyahu expressing his anger over the attack in Beirut.
3: Police in Pakistan say an officer has been taken into custody after the fatal shooting of an Australian girl. The 9-year-old was on holidays with her family when her family was robbed and police opened fire on their car, believing the suspects were inside. The girl's father and brother were both injured. The Department of Foreign Affairs and Trade says it is providing assistance to the family. The major banks are expecting interest rates to remain steady this month. The Reserve Bank will today begin a two-day meeting discussing monetary policy, with a decision to be handed down early tomorrow afternoon. The cash rate sits at 4.35% after three consecutive rises this year. Westpac is forecasting two further rate rises, while the other three banks are expecting rates to remain on hold before dropping next year. Pauline Hanson is now the preferred Prime Minister, according to a new poll. The latest Resolve Political Monitor, conducted for the Nine newspapers, has 33% of voters preferring Senator Hanson as PM, compared to 29% for Anthony Albanese and 16% for opposition leader Angus Taylor. 29% of respondents would put One Nation number one on the ballot paper, 28% Labor and 20% the Coalition. Experts warn there is little evidence shark culls keep ocean-goers safer. There has been a cluster of shark attacks across the country in recent months, including at Sydney's Coogee Beach on Saturday, which left a woman in a critical condition. It's reignited calls for culls to protect swimmers. But Brianna LeBrusque from Adelaide University says there was no science on how many animals would need to be removed to keep swimmers safe, nor evidence culls would meaningfully improve community safety. Could a handful of teeth rewrite the story of marsupial evolution? Alyssa Delfs has the details.
5: Researchers have uncovered new evidence of a previously unknown branch of the marsupial family tree. It's a discovery that could reshape our understanding of the evolution of Australia's unique mammals like kangaroos, koalas and wombats. The findings were published in the Journal of Paleontology and describe three new species of small insect-eating marsupials from the Riversleigh World Heritage Area in Queensland. The fossils are so distinct that researchers have proposed a new marsupial order, Anamorphia. The tiny animals, which weighed less than 200 grams, are thought to have lived in rainforests in northern Australia about 18 million years ago.
3: Turning to sport, the Socceroos have started their World Cup campaign with a 2-0 win over Turkey. Nestori Irinkunda opened the scoring in the 27th minute, the score at half-time 1-0. Connor Metcalf extended Australia's lead in the 75th minute. Goalkeeper Patrick Beach kept the Socceroos in the game with 8 saves, the most a Socceroos keeper has made in one World Cup match.
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10: Stay there. The latest weather is next.
11: Yes, and a very good morning. And the forecast being for Monday, the 15th of June, it's going to be cloudy. High chance of showers becoming less likely late the afternoon as well as the evening. Light winds becoming south to southeasterly around 15 to 20 kilometres. That's in the morning. Then becoming light in the late afternoon. And the daytime temperatures are expected to reach between 14 and 20. Well, we've got Coffs Harbour, Kempsey, Port Macquarie, Tauri and Foster all expecting 20. Our sun is due to rise at 6:44 a.m. and is due to set at 4:53 p.m. this evening. Also, let's go and have a look and see what's happening with our weather here in Kempsey. At the moment, we're sitting on 13.3. Our humidity is at 97%. The wind is northwest at 9 kilometres. The wind gust is at 11 kilometres. Our pressure at the is sitting at 1,029.6 hectopascals. And the rain we received since 9 a.m. was 0.2 millimetres. There must be an upriver. Okay, let's go and take a look at our coastal waters now. This is for the Coffs Coast and this is up until midnight. Winds are going to be southerly around 15 to 20 knots, turning southeasterly in the late morning. Seas going around 1 metre, increasing up to 1 to 1.5 metres. That's around the middle of the day. The swell, it's going to be a northeasterly around 1 to 1.5 metres. Weather, partly cloudy, 90% chance of a shower. Anyway, we'll go and have a look and see what's happening with our Macquarie Coast. And this is also up until midnight. And for our Macquarie Coast, let's take a look at our weather situation. There's a southerly winds will develop along the coast. During today, a high pressure system will extend a ridge over the coastal waters, gradually turning the winds north to northeasterly by midweek. Now the forecast up until midnight. Winds are going to be southeasterly around 15 to 20 knots. And that's going to be decreasing to around 10 knots in the late evening. Seas going around 1 metre, increasing up to 1 to 1.5 metres. That's due in the morning, then decreasing to 1 metre by early evening. Now, the first swell is a southerly around 1 metre, increasing up to 1 to 1.5 metres. That's around the middle of the day. Our second swell is going to be a northeasterly, and that's around 1 metre, tending easterly, and that's around 1 to 1.5 metres later in the evening, and the weather is going to be partly cloudy along with 80% chance of a shower. So that's a little bit of our forecast that's happening for Monday.
5: Tank FM would like to begin by acknowledging the traditional custodians of the land, the Dungutti people, on which we are broadcasting from today, and pay our respects to the elders, past and present.
12: Maringa. Dangati kutum bari ditu. Ninambu bitta, ninambu wara, wa buku. Bandunakai, mungan mungu. Dangati kutum bari ditu. Dangu bari ditu. And danang, maranga baria ditu.
5: We furthermore acknowledge the stories, traditions, and living cultures of Aboriginal and Torres Strait Islander peoples on this land and commit to building a brighter future together.
11: And a very good morning. And the time here at the tank is now 9 minutes past the hour of 6 o'clock. Yes. And you're about to listen to Tank FM's Brekkie. My name's Anne with you now till 9 o'clock. And first of all, let's go.

Yes, and I guess as I said, good morning, everybody. I hope everybody is doing fine. We're all ready for this bit of rain. They're saying rain something, but according to on my iPad here, it said there we got rain coming at 7 o'clock. Anyway, we're going to see if it's going to happen because it was coming over very, very cloudy and black out my way. So, yeah, but anyway, let's get on with the music. The Mamas and the Papas. Bye.

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2: And a big thank you to all our sponsors as well. Okay, now let's see what the time's going to be. Telling us 18 minutes past the hour, 6 o'clock. Wow. Okay. A little bit of Elvis Presley. Good morning, Millie.

Yes, that was Patsy Cline. And I don't think you really needed me to tell you that, did you? Yes, and she was doing Poor Man's Roses. Yeah, I was trying to think of the gentleman years ago when Terry and I was working together up in the tank. And he used to always like Patsy Cline. And anyway, I ended up playing this song. And he rang me. He says he'd never heard her sing that song, that Poor Man's Roses. He was a beautiful gentleman, but yes, he's gone to a better land anyway. Okay, let me see what we got, a little line up here. And Paul Anka, he's going to be doing Dance On, Little Girl. Okay.

0: As I said, that was Paul Anka.
1: Yep.
0: Okay. We're going to listen to a little bit of Buddy Williams, one of my favourites. I used to play this when I was very, very young. Had the C, little 45. Yep. And I had 10 years on one side and Snow on the Mountain on the other.

0: Just taking a quick look here. There is a bit of work happening down around near Port Macquarie on the Hastings River Drive, and they're hoping to have this completed by the 3rd of July. It's every day, all day, the road closed eastbound, and Port Macquarie, sewage rising main and gravity. Okay, well, it's a bit of road work on the Hastings Drive between Clifton Drive and Bulwers Street in Port Macquarie. Yes, so it's going to be from, Monday, so it's going right through every day, all day, stop jumping around and that, so yeah. But anyway, that's all happening there, so if you're heading down around that way sometime today, just be aware of that, okay?
1: Australia has 4.67 million cases of food poisoning each year. 48,000 end up in hospital, and 38 lead to preventable deaths. To avoid being part of these stats, it pays to look before you cook. Always read food labels for cooking and storage instructions. 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
4: Okay, let's go and take a look and see what's happening with our forecast for today. As I said, we are expecting some rain today, so they are saying. But anyway, let's go and see what they're saying. It's going to be cloudy. Also, there's a high chance of a shower becoming less likely late this afternoon and evening. Light winds becoming south to southeasterly, around 15 to 20 kilometres, and that's in the morning, then becoming light in the late afternoon. Daytime temperatures between 14 and 20. Now, the fire danger, well, there's no rating for the north coast, but for the Greater Hunter and the Northern Slopes and the New England, well, they're all moderate. Okay, let's go and take a look and see what's happening with our temperature here. Well, oh, it was 13 at 6 o'clock. Now it's dropped back down to 12.7. Feels like 11.2. Our humidity is still at 97%. The wind is now west-northwest, 11 kilometres. The wind gust is at 14 kilometres. The rain we received was 0.2 millimetres since 9 a.m. yesterday morning. Our pressure at the present moment is still sitting on 1,029.9 hectopascals. So that's a little bit of our forecast that's happening for today. And we're going to have a listen to a bit of Peter, Paul and Mary. Blowing in the Wind.

As I said, that was Peter Paul and Mary. Yep. Okay, and the time here at the tank is now 6:37. Yes, and Dominic Kieran, I'm sure you've, well, quite a few years have heard of him. Yes, because I have. He was a handsome little guy. Anyway, he's going to be doing a little song called It's All in the Game.

Yeah, that was Dominic Carrera, and that's of his CD. The CD's called Love Me Tender. Yes, I'm going to come back and I'm going to play a couple of more songs of his because I think you will like them. Who likes Jade Hurley? Me. Who likes this one that's coming up?

0: Yeah, that was Jade Hurley. Life Begins at 40. Oh, I thought that would suit you. What do you reckon? Okay, we've got a bit of sponsors coming your way.
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0: And a big thank you to our sponsors as well. Okay, I've got a few songs all lined up here. Yep, we're just going to take a little look and see what I've got here. And oh, yeah, we might play this one, Mamas and the Papas, dedicated to the one I love. They're my puppy dogs.

Yes, I said that was the Mamas and the Papas and dedicated to the one I love. Yes, and the time here at the tank is now 6:50 and we've got a little bit of River Band coming your way. Curiosity killed the cat.

The Bellbrook Hotel, bringing you this session of Tank FM's streaming service, the historic country pub on Main Street, Bellbrook, overlooking the beautiful McClay River. Drop in for hearty meals and warm country hospitality. Phone 6567-2071.

Yeah, I'm sure you remember that one. I do. Curiosity. Yes, that's off my CD, the Little River Band collection, it's called. Okay, a little bit of Sharon Heaslip. Eh? This I used to use when I used to do the Rise and Shine brekkie back in the days.

0: let's all spend.
1: Yeah, that was Sharon Heaslip. That used to be my opening song back in the days. Yes, she sent that CD down to me, but I already had it. But so now I've got two. So I can have one for the brekkie and I can have one for the country. Okay, that's good and good, isn't it? Okie dokie, let me see what I've got lined up here. What have I got?

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2: Stay there. 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
3: Okay, let's go and take a look. I better turn around, didn't I? Yeah, we'll take a look and see what's happening with our forecast. I walked up there and had a look. It's very, very grey looking outside. There is a bit of blue sky, but there's no rain. They said it was going to rain at 7 o'clock. You have to laugh at it sometimes, don't you? Anyway, let's go and take a look and we'll see what the weatherman's telling us. It's still going to be cloudy. There's a high chance of a shower, less likely late this afternoon as well as the evening. Light winds becoming south to southeasterly around 15 to 20 kilometres. That's in the morning, then becoming light in the afternoon. Daytime temperatures are expected to reach between 14 and 20. Well, we've got Foster, Taree, Port Macquarie, Kempsey and Coffs Harbour all expecting 20. The sun is due to rise. It was at 6:44 a.m. And the sun is due to set at 4:53 p.m. Now, taking a look at our fire danger for the Greater Hunter, the New England and the Northern Slopes, well, they're all moderate. At the present moment here in Kempsey, we're sitting on 12.8, feels like 12.1. Our humidity is at 97%. The wind is west-northwest. Had to clear my throat. Yeah, the wind's at west-northwest at 7 kilometres. The wind gusts at 7 kilometres. So that's a little bit of our forecast. I'm losing my throat.
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Yeah, that's a bit of Foster and Allen. Yeah, had a drink of water. That helped me clear my throat. Yes, definitely. Okie dokie, let's see what we got. Yes, I've got sitting here a little bit of Earl Grey. Good morning to Robert. Good morning to Beverly.

Jerry's mowing his lawn. And it's not even 8 o'clock, and Neville starts his leaf blower. You can hear him for 6 blocks. The chooks are cackling and scratching. The rooster has one last crow. The dogs are yapping and barking at some fool jogging down the road. And Baz has fired up his chainsaw. Someone's hammering nails. Seems they're all doing renovations, and they've got to be finished today. There's power saws and drills shattering the morning peace. Why do they get up so early? Why can't they bloody sleep? I pull the doona over me head, pretend that I'm not here. The cacophony was all too much until I got a bright idea. I dragged the stereo out on the porch, pointed the speakers

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3: And a big thank you to all our sponsors as well. Anyway, I hurt the arm a bit. Yes, just a little bit. Yep. Anyway, let's go and say good morning to Rhonda and Mick and Tanya and Steve all the way down in Newcastle. Big good morning to Loma. Yes, Loma will be in the office something today. I'm pretty sure she said that last night. Also to Cole, Rita, Jim, Shirley, Maureen, Heather. Good morning to you, also to Jeannie and Ray Farrell. Good morning to you guys, Millie and Ross, and also to Lynn Waters in Sydney, Ted over at West, Deb, our beautiful lady. Yes, good morning to you. Foster and Alan went out to her. Kath and Gary over at South Kempsey, Sandy and Barry, Lorraine and Derek, and a big good morning to Angie, Daff and Pilly out at Gladstone, Michael and Andrew, and a big good morning to Ricky, our Kookaburra lady, and Richard. I hope you had a wonderful anniversary. I hope you went out for lunch. It would be lovely. Also to Bill all the way out at Clybucker, Kevin here in Kempsey, Nancy and Rex Woody. Good morning to you, Bill and Robin. Also to Audrey and Cheeky Ian and Beverly. Also to Chris Mate. Thank you. I hope you are doing well. Also as well, we have Judy and Pat, Lorraine and John, Robert, our butcher. Yes, I've got a song lined up there for you, Robert, your favourite one. Jill and Bill. Bill the Termite. Also to Nerida, our nurse, and also to Ross Newton, Jack and James all the way over in Canada. Hope you had a good day yesterday. Excuse me. Rodney all the way down in Mittagong, Barry up at the Heights, and all the inmates out at the Ulla Villa, as well as all our golfers, our silent listeners, our internet listeners, our visitors, Deb and Terry out at Southwest Rocks, George, and also Bruce and all the bus drivers, yes, out there picking up the children. Also to Pauline, Joycey over at West, Anne out of Greenhill, Kevin all the way in Victoria, Rosie over in the Philippines, George, and also to Maggie in Victoria. And then we've got Chris and Jim Shaw. Good morning to you guys, Jim and Kay. Yes, good morning to you, Ronnie and Ruth out of Belmore River. And then we have Lily and Rob out of Crescent Head. And if I forgot anyone, well, a big good morning to you as well. How's that go? Here goes really well. Let me see what time it is here and that at the present moment. Yes. We got the time here at the moment is 19 minutes past the hour at 7 o'clock. What do I put in there? Oh, I want to say good morning to Cole because here's your song. And Bill.

Yeah, that was Randy Travis and On the Other Hand. Okay, I've got a song going specially out to Robert.

0: getting heavy. You reckon I should have used a 5-iron there? Well, you know, you bloody know it all. Nice putt, Nev. Where's your skirt?
1: Yeah, that was Errol Grey, yes. And that was simply called The Golf Tragedy. That was especially going out to Robert. I always said that. He's a golfer. And a big good morning to Deb and Terry out at Ashworth Rocks. Yes, Queen. And says, save me.

0: Okay, let's go and have a look and see what we got on our traffic for today. We've already read Port Macquarie and, Bellingen. There's a bit of work happening up there, Bellingen. Let's go and see. You better check the date on that because sometimes it could be... Ouch. Yes, so that one, they really need to delete it because it's out. Okay, let's go down and have a look. There's a bit of work happening out of Dundinalong. Yes, I remember reading that out yesterday. And it's every day, all day, the traffic will be affected in both directions. Check your signage, follow the directions. On-site exercise with caution. And other advice is unseal road maintenance and also... it's a bit of a grading program as well. So that's all happening there out at Dundinalong.
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4: Stay there. The latest weather is next.
0: Yes, and we're going to take a look at our forecast. It's going to be cloudy. High chance of showers, yes. Becoming less likely late the afternoon as well as the evening. Light winds becoming south to southeasterly, around 15 to 20 kilometres. That's in the morning. Then becoming light in the late afternoon. And the daytime temperatures are expected to reach between 14 to 20. Well, Coffs Harbour, Kempsey, Port Macquarie, Taree and Foster all expecting 20. And the sun was due to rise at 6:44 a.m. and is due to set at 4:53 p.m. this evening. Fire danger for the Greater Hunter, the New England and the Northern Slopes. They're all moderate, but there's no rating for the North Coast, which is really good. At the present moment here in Kempsey, we are... Oh, she's popped up. Excuse me. We are now sitting on 13.3. And it feels like 12.7. Humidity is at 97%. The wind is west at 7 kilometres. The wind gust is at 11 kilometres. And the rain received was 0.4 millimetres. So it must be raining up the river. Yeah, because our gauge is out around near Aldervilla. So, yeah, because it was 0.2 millimetres. Our pressure at the present moment is sitting on 1,030.6 hectopascals. So that's a little bit of our forecast that's going to be happening for Monday. Anyway, what have I got lined up? I've got songs here lined up. I've got a bit of Alan Jackson. I've got a bit of Daniel O'Donnell. And I've got a bit of, let me go and have a look. Maven and Donna Ross. Yes, they're going to be doing a little song. Yep. And what does they going to be? Stop, look,

0: ladies and gentlemen. 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
0: Always a pleasure.
2: Yeah, that was Mary Duff, and helped me make it through the night. She was doing a duet, yep, with Daniel O'Donnell. Okay, let me see. Okay, a little bit of Elvis, eh?

she's not you. That's the lady Elvis Presley. Okay, we're going to listen to another one of Jade Hurley. This CD I used to have in my car back in the days. Yes, when I moved back home and I put in for a transfer up here, but I had to wait for it to come through. But anyway, I was working in, stayed down Sydney. I was working down there, come home once a fortnight, and it was in my car. And this is the CD I used to always play. And this is one I like too. Down in the Riverina.

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2: And a big thank you to all our sponsors. A little bit of Olivia Newton-John, eh? Blanket on the ground.

Olivia Newton-John, and thanks to the whole hi-ho. Yep. Anyway, let's see what I've got. Yeah, I said I had a little bit of Alan.

The Bellbrook Hotel, bringing you this session of Tank FM's streaming service, the historic country pub on Main Street, Bellbrook, overlooking the beautiful McClay River. Drop in for hearty meals and warm country hospitality. 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

As I said, that was Alan Jackson, and that was called Designated Drinker. He was doing a duet with George Strait. Anyway, we got a little bit of Doris Day, Black Hills of Dakota.

0: A reminder that school speed zones are now in operation. Speed limits of 40 kilometres per hour and below should now be observed. New South Wales school zones generally operate between 8 to 9:30 a.m. and 2:30 to 4 p.m. on school days.
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4: Good morning, I'm Laura Devoy. US President Donald Trump says the deal with Iran is now complete. In a statement on Truth Social, he said he has authorised the toll-free reopening of the Strait of Hormuz and the immediate removal of the United States naval blockade. The Prime Minister of Pakistan, Shehbaz Sharif, says the official signing of the peace deal will take place in Switzerland on Friday, local time. Business groups argue proposed changes to the capital gains tax will lower productivity and make Australia less competitive. A Senate inquiry into the changes will hold its first day of hearings today. Under the proposal, the 50% discount for capital gains tax will be replaced with a rate tied to inflation and a 30% minimum, while negative gearing will be limited to new builds. In a joint statement issued ahead of the inquiry, business groups warned the changes would discourage investment and said they must be rejected. Five Eyes agencies are set to meet in London this week to tackle the growing issue of serious online harm. Alyssa Delfs reports.
5: Australian Federal Police Commissioner Chrissy Barrett and the Criminal Intelligence Commission's CEO Heather Cook will spearhead a new tech partnership with AI Solutions at the meeting. It comes as authorities warn that growing online threats are seriously impacting youth and vulnerable communities. The high-level talks will include representatives from tech companies and other federal bureaus from the likes of the US, Canada, the UK and New Zealand. Commissioner Barrett says while the AFP is concerned that AI is lowering the skills required to target victims online, it does bring opportunities.
4: Ukraine has welcomed Britain's seizure of a Russian oil tanker in the English Channel. The BBC's Vincent McAvenny reports.
6: Royal Marine commandos and specially trained National Crime Agency officers intercepted the tanker Smirtos, which left the Russian city of St. Petersburg 9 days ago as it travelled south through the English Channel. The mission was supported by several aircraft, including Chinook and Merlin Mark IV helicopters, as well as Royal Navy vessels. The tanker, sailing under a Cameroonian flag, is part of Russia's so-called shadow fleet of more than 700 vessels used to help fund President Putin's war in Ukraine.
4: Australian dads and father figures are being encouraged to embrace simple conversations that support their and their family's well-being this Men's Health Week. Research shows men account for three quarters of suicides and are less likely to seek help when they're struggling. Dr. Alan Ralph from the Triple P Parenting Program says opening up to mates, family and loved ones can help lead to positive outcomes.
7: Well, a dad may come home feeling stressed or overwhelmed after work, but instead of shutting down, he could say something like, "I had a stressful day today. How about you?" This can open the door to connection and conversations. And by reframing thoughts, it also models healthy emotional expression and resilience for children.
4: And if you need help, you can call Lifeline on 13 11 14. Turning to sport, the Socceroos have stunned Turkey 2-0 in their first match at the World Cup. Nestori Irinkunda opened the scoring in the 27th minute. Connor Metcalf extended Australia's lead midway through the second half. Australia's next match is against the USA in Seattle on Saturday. In cricket, Cooper Connolly has scored his maiden international century as Australia defeated Pakistan by one wicket in the third one-day international. And in Formula One, Lewis Hamilton has won the Barcelona Grand Prix, his first victory for Ferrari. George Russell and Lando Norris rounded out the podium. Australian Oscar Piastri finished fifth.
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9: 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I'm Alex McLaughlin with today's report. National sheep and lamb supply tightened further this week, with 62,500 head offered nationally through Auctions Plus. The seasonal contraction ahead of Christmas was expected, and importantly, prices and key indicators continue to demonstrate resilience despite softer clearance in some categories. The Auctions Plus restocker lamb indicator eased marginally on the week to average $205 per head or 1,107 cents per kilogram dressed weight. While the weekly movement was softer, the broader trend remains positive. At this point in the calendar, the Arlie is sitting at its strongest level in 5 years. Compared with historical performance, current values remain well above the long-term average and highlight a market that is holding firm even as listings taper into the Christmas period. Lamb numbers were lower across most categories, with crossbred lambs the largest offering at 22,900 head. Average prices for crossbred lambs eased $2 to average $198 per head, with the clearance softening to 57%. This easing reflects increased buyer selectivity rather than a loss of demand, as well-bred and well-finished lambs continue to attract solid competition. Merino weather lambs held steady at $159 per head and cleared strongly at 80%. Meanwhile, Merino ewe lambs recorded one of the most standout movements of the week, lifting $65 to average $191 per head. First cross ewe lambs also showed a notable improvement, rising $50 week on week to average $268 per head, supported by a 78% clearance rate. Shedding breed lambs continued to perform well, clearing 90% of offerings despite a $10 easing in the average price. National clearance softened 60%, driven largely by softer results in the crossbred lambs and heavier ewe categories. Despite this, value over reserve strengthened $20, indicating vendor expectations remain largely aligned with the market. From a state perspective, New South Wales remained the dominant listing state, accounting for 50% of total offerings, though listings declined 21% on last week. Victoria followed with 34% of listings, with both states recording softer clearance and reduced numbers sold. Meanwhile, Queensland and Tasmania recorded strong percentage increases off low volumes. That concludes today's Daily Market Update, brought to you by Auctions Plus, dedicated to connecting ag.
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1: Yes, and take a look at our forecast. It's going to be cloudy, high chance of showers becoming less likely late this afternoon as well as the evening. Light winds becoming south to southeasterly around 15 to 20 kilometres. That's in the morning, then becoming light in the late afternoon. And the daytime temperatures are expected to reach between 14 and 20. Foster, Taree, Port Macquarie, Kempsey and Coffs Harbour, 20. And the sun is due to set at 4:53pm. Fire danger for the Greater Hunter, the New England and the Northern Slopes, well, they're all moderate. At the present moment here in Kempsey, we are now sitting on 14.0 and it's saying it feels like 13.3. Our humidity is at 97%. The wind is west at 9 kilometres. The wind gust is at 14 kilometres. The rain we receive now is 0.6 millimetres. Ooh, it must be really raining up there. Our pressure at the present moment is sitting on 1030.9 hectopascals. So that's a little bit of our forecast that's happening for Monday.
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1: McLea, the McLea. You can't pronounce that word properly. McLea. Okay, must be a robot. Okay, let's go and have a look and see what I got lined up here. A little bit of Doris Day again. Yes, and am I going to get her to sing for you? Oh, on Moonlight Bay.

as I said, that was Doris Day and Moonlight Bay. Bit of Cold Joy, yep. And then we got a little bit of Connie Francis. Yep, yep. She's going to be doing Who's Sorry Now. But first of all. Down.

0: was Rock and Roll and Clementine, that was. I forgot to announce it, sorry. Okay, we've got some sponsors coming your way anyway.
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0: And a big thank you to all our sponsors as well. And if you want to be a sponsor, all you've got to do is ring here, and all you've got to do is follow the little prompts and it'll tell you where you've got to go to. And that, I just can't remember it off. I've been off air for a while and I think my brain went a little bit off air too. Hasn't come back. Okay, how about I give you a little bit of Rich Dallas, and he's going to be doing White Crosses in the Jungle. Good morning, Cheeky Union.

for every cross that's standing beside a tropic sea. 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Maybe a grey-haired mother or a wife who can't forget, or some little girl or boy who still cry for daddy.

0: Yes, there's a bit of work happening out here at Sherwood on the old Aerodrome Road, and they are hoping to have this completed by the 26th of January, but if it's raining out that way, I don't know, because it must be raining up the river there somewhere. Anyway, it's all going to be happening, yes, and all they're asking from you is check your signage, follow your directions, and exercise with caution. They're doing Seal Road and Line Marking Program that's happening out there. So be aware of that. Where is it at? Out at Sherwood on the old Aerodrome Road.
1: Brad was a young, rebellious Leadfoot. One day he was in his dad's Chevy, speeding up and down hills and sharp curves. 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You found me. A message from the Salvo.
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5: Stay there. The latest weather is next.
0: Yes, and taking my last look at our forecast for the day. It's going to be cloudy. High chance of showers becoming less likely late this afternoon as well as the evening. Light winds becoming south to southeasterly, and that's around 15 to 20 kilometres. That's in the morning. Then becoming light in the late afternoon. Daytime temperatures are expected to reach between 14 to 20. Foster, Taree, Port Macquarie, Kempsey and Coffs Harbour all expecting 20. The sun is due to set at 4:53. And our fire danger for the Greater Hunter, the New England and the Northern Slopes, well, they're all going to be moderate. At the present moment here in Kempsey, we're sitting on 14.2, feels like 13.5. Our humidity is at 96%. The wind is west, northwest at 9 kilometres, the wind gust is at 11 kilometres, and the rain we receive now is at 1.0 millimetres. So, yes, it's re-corrected itself. And our pressure at the present moment is sitting at 1,030.8 hectopascals. So that's a little bit of our forecast that's going to be happening for today. But if you want to know what's happening for tomorrow, well, tomorrow is going to be partly cloudy, chance of morning fog about the south, slight chance of a shower in the north, most likely in the early morning, near zero chance of rain elsewhere, light winds, overnight temperatures will fall between 7 and 12, with the daytime temperatures are expected to reach between 17 and 21. Well, for tomorrow, Kempsey is expecting 22, yeah, for Tuesday. And don't forget, I won't be on tomorrow morning. No, I'm still having a little break in between because of the arm times. But anyway, Chris is going to be sitting in the seat to take over for that on Tuesday morning, as if she remembers and don't sleep in. Okay, she'll be enjoying it now. I told her to put her boots back. I'll be back. That's her, yeah, but anyway. We got a little bit of Cliff Richards. He's going to be new congratulations. And then we got a little bit more of Cold Joy and the Joy Boys. Bye Bye Baby. Connie Francis is going to be doing Where the Boys Are. and Cliff Richard's going to be doing When There's a Girl in Your Arm. So you ready for all them? Let's go with them.

Yeah, that was Cliff Richards. Yeah, I give you them, I think it was four in a row. So, yeah, have your little sing-along. Yes, definitely. I put another one up here, lined up my CD, Dominic Kieran, and he's going to be doing Say You'll Stay Till Tomorrow. No, I'm going home today.

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4: And a big thank you as well. Okay, let's go and see what I got. Oh, we might have a bit of Foster and Allen. What do you reckon? Good morning, Maureen.

0: The Bellbrook Hotel, bringing you this session of Tank FM's streaming service, the historic country pub on Main Street, Bellbrook, overlooking the beautiful McClay River. 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
1: I'll be doing my favorite song, one of Cedar Creek sings it as well. Anyway, keys in the mailbox.

Yeah, that was Tanya Lee Johnson and the keys in the mailbox. Okay, what's the time? Time now is, 8:55. Yep, nearly time for me to go. Yes, definitely. But I'll be back again on Thursday. I'm not on tomorrow. Chris is going to do a fill-in for me tomorrow. And that's, so yeah, I'll be back again on Thursday. Because I'm doing Thursday, Friday, Saturday, Sunday and Monday at this present time until this arm heals up and that. And then everything will be back to normal. Chris won't have to put UGG boots on anymore. What do you reckon? Anyway, let me see what have I got. I might just put my clothes and so on. Okay.

Well, I'm going to say catch us all later. Have a wonderful day. Yes, and I'm looking at this rain. So far, we're up to 1.6 millimetres. Yes, I've been told it is raining outside.

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3: Good morning, I'm Laura Devoy. An immediate ceasefire on all fronts in the Middle East has been agreed to by the United States and Iran. Shannon Kirkwood reports.
4: Pakistan's Prime Minister Shehbaz Sharif announced the agreement on social media, saying both sides have declared the immediate and permanent termination of military operations on all fronts, including Lebanon. US President Donald Trump confirmed the deal in a statement on Truth Social, saying he had authorized the toll-free reopening of the Strait of Hormuz and the immediate removal of the United States naval blockade. Mr. Sharif says the official signing ceremony will take place in Switzerland on Friday. It comes just hours after an Israeli attack on Lebanon's capital Beirut drew condemnation from Washington, Tehran, and the United Nations.
3: Beaches in Sydney have reopened today following a shark attack on Saturday. A woman in her 30s is in a critical condition after being bitten at Coogee. A community gathering will be held at the Coogee Surf Club from 6:30 p.m. Randwick City Council says anyone who witnessed, was impacted or affected by the attack is invited to attend. Property peak bodies argue stamp duty should be lowered for all first home buyers to make it easier for young people to enter the property market. In the lead up to a Senate inquiry into inequity between generations, Master Builders Australia called for hurdles preventing people from buying their first home to be lowered. The association's chief economist Shane Garrett says large stamp duty bills often lead home buyers to take out larger mortgages to cover the cost of the tax. The major banks are expecting interest rates to remain steady this month. The Reserve Bank will today begin a two-day meeting discussing monetary policy, with the decision to be handed down early tomorrow afternoon. The cash rate sits at 4.35%. Hundreds of infectious disease and immunisation experts will meet in Melbourne this week to share the latest science and research. The Communicable Diseases and Immunisation Conference gets underway today. The Director General of the Australian Centre for Disease Control, Victoria's Chief Health Officer and the Medical Director of the Kimberley Aboriginal Medical Services will deliver keynote speeches. Clashes have broken out between protesters and police outside UN headquarters in Geneva. The unrest comes on the eve of the G7 summit in France. The BBC's Sasha Schlichter has more details.
5: Protesters threw bottles, stones and firecrackers at the police, who responded with tear gas and water cannon. Several buildings were targeted, including the offices of the International Telecommunications Union and the nearby PricewaterhouseCoopers building. The demonstrators set off in the afternoon under a scorching sun, chanting slogans with a range of messages supporting Palestinians, climate action, feminism and anti-capitalist activism. Police are bracing for unrest similar to the one 23 years ago when Geneva got trashed.
3: Turning to sport, Brisbane Lions coach Chris Fagan says he hopes players returning from injury will increase his team's confidence. The Lions defeated Richmond 17-13-115 to 12-8-80. Fagan says he hopes the second half of the year is better than the first.
6: 14 games into the season with a long injury list, we're still 8 wins and 6 losses and somewhere near 6th or something on the ladder, so hopefully we can get a few players back and launch a bit of an attack in the second half of the year.
3: In the other match yesterday, St Kilda beat GWS by 9 points. And in the NRL, the West Tigers came from behind to defeat the Gold Coast Titans 36 points to 28. Tigers captain Jerome Luai scored a hat-trick.
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1: Here's your weather forecast for the Macleay Valley region on Tank FM. Monday's weather information is cloudy. High chance of showers, most likely in the afternoon and evening. Light winds becoming south to southeasterly 15 to 20 kilometres per hour during the day, then becoming light during the afternoon. Kempsey, Southwest Rocks, Crescent Head and Willawarren 20 degrees. Tuesday's outlook is partly cloudy. The chance of morning fog inland. Slight chance of a shower in the morning and afternoon. Prevailing light winds. Kempsey 21, Southwest Rocks 20, Crescent Head and Willawarren 21 degrees. Wednesday's weather is the chance of morning fog. Mostly sunny afternoon. Light winds throughout the day. Kempsey 22, Southwest Rocks 20, Crescent Head 21 and Willawarren 22 degrees. That's the latest weather update from 103.1 Tank FM, part of the Maclay Valley.
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20: Ladies and gentlemen, please welcome Martin Brown.

the 1960s rarities and collectibles with Old Gold and Rare. First off with Dante, that's called Bye Bye Baby. And you will have heard of some of these artists, I'm sure. Here's Cliff Richard for a start, and The Shadows. This is called Shooting Star. Not a massive hit, but a great tune from a great movie.

Yeah, they appeared as puppets in the movie Thunderbirds Are Go, Cliff Richard in the Shadows, and Shooting Star. Catchy little tune, wasn't a hit, but nonetheless, great to hear it again on the Old Golden Rare. Hope you're having a good day. We continue with Carol Dean. She's not been having a good day. Who's been sleeping in my bed, she says.

Dean, who's been sleeping in my bed, and you're listening to 1960s Old Gold and Rare with Martin Brown, and we take a look at the 60s and occasionally the 1950s, tunes that, well, didn't seem to be hits for one reason or another. That doesn't mean to say they weren't any good, though. These are some cracking tunes on the way. Ernie K. Doe, he had a big hit with Mother-in-Law and then followed it up with My Mother-in-Law Is In My Hair Again. This one failed to chart. I wonder why. Mother-in-law certainly didn't buy it.

Danny Kaye, my mother-in-law is in my hair again. We don't know what you mean, Ernie. Anyway, do you remember Darlene Love from the Crystals fame? Well, she was with a band called The Blossoms, and in 1961 came out with a song called Son-in-Law.

Connie Stevens, The Greenwood Tree. Connie had lots of hits, of course. That one of the more rare collectible singles. As is this, from one Connie to another. This is Connie Smith on a tiny blue transistor radio. Remember those? On the-

Smith, nice country feel to that one. Tiny blue to transistor radio or an MP3 if you're slightly younger than I am. Now then, Gary Puckett and the Union Gap. The Younger is the big, big hit, of course, and Lady Willpower. But as it's the old gold and rare, let's take a rare track, a nice collectible called Kiss Me Goodbye.

0: Harry Puckett, along with the Union Gap, Kiss Me Goodbye. And in the 60s, they often started dance trends, and somebody wanted to jump onto the bandwagon. In fact, a number of bands did. Jackie Lee had a go, and this was called Do the Duck.
1: 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Rare Vinyl with Marcin Brown.

0: Okay, now then. Do you remember Release Me? A massive hit for Engelbert Humperdinck. But he wasn't the first person to ever record it. It was done a couple of years before that by Esther Phillips. So we'll play that for you right now. It's a good version.
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0: Phillips version, Release Me. What a great voice she's got. She also had the 1970s smash What a Difference a Day Made, of course. You're listening to Martin Brown. 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

Golden Rail, playing The Searchers from 1968. Have you heard that one before? That's the Umbrella Man. Johnny Cash next, going all political. The one on the right is on the left.

0: the middle drives a truck. The one on the right's an all-night DJ, and the guy in the rear got drafted.
1: Johnny Cash, the one on the left is on... No, oh no, it's the one on the right is on the left. Confused me too, I can tell you.
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1: Prolific songwriter Trevor Peacock now, and I didn't figure on him coming back. There's a story there somewhere.

0: have a peacock, and I didn't figure on him to come back. I told you there was a story in there somewhere. I was dead right. Thanks for tuning our way on your favourite radio station. Hope you're having a good day. And it's Martin Brown, Old Gold and Rare. Mainly 1960s music with the occasional 1950s. Yeah, just to balance things out a bit.
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You heard Marsha Hunt, A Walk on Gilded Splinters, and then Patti LaBelle with the Bluebells and their version, nice one too, of Groovy Kind of Love.

two or three have very big hits in the 60s. Peter and Gordon. That not being one of them, but a nice version anyway. Baby, I'm yours. Martin Brown with Old Golden Rare. 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
1: Lonesome Town, a version from 1964, Russ Sainty and the New Notes. New song for them, nice job lads, appreciate that. As we move forward to 1969, come Saturday morning, you'll see the Sandpipers.

it. Now we're through. We're going to the middle of the decade now from the Allons. This is called Spinning Top and it comes through from 1966.

0: 1966, what a great year. And, well, it's one of those 1950s tunes next that we were talking about earlier on, and this time from Neil Sedaka. This is You're Knocking Me Out.
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